0: You ever hear Earthquake call and say, "Hello, Miss Lee, yes, it's me, Earthquake, I come in Tuesday around 10? No, sir. Earthquake does arrive unannounced, and when it come, it shake all sense and sensibility out of we. Remain calm, stay inside, and do the DCH. Drop, hover, hold on. Once the shaking starts, you know it's Earthquake. Make a quick move to a safe place. Don't run to the door, we are in the exit. Stairs might broke up or full of people. Elevator, avoid that, because you might get in and poof, power gone, and you're stuck in that box without air. 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Last thing, nobody run outside and ask, "You feel it, you feel it?" Remain calm, stay indoors until all the shaking stop, and do the DCH, drop, cover, hold on.
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2: 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You know in this.

Praise the Lord. We worked together as a group, and we wrote most of these songs. The ones that you're familiar with, we arranged the medleys together as a team. One rehearsal, we were just here blessing the Lord, and Brother Ian played some chords. Brother Ozzy played some notes. And I said, what? I said, play that again. And I started to sing. And this is what the Lord gave us on that night.

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1: You ever hear Earthquake call and say, "Hello, Miss Lee, yes, it's me, Earthquake, I come in Tuesday around 10? No, sir. Earthquake does arrive unannounced, and when it come, it shake all sense and sensibility out of we. Remain calm, stay inside, and do the DCH. Drop, hover, hold on. 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

0: ever hear Earthquake call and say, "Hello, Miss Lee, yes, it's me, Earthquake, I come in Tuesday around 10. No, sir. Earthquake does arrive unannounced, and when it come, it shake all sense and sensibility out of we. Remain calm, stay inside, and do the DCH. Drop, hover, hold on. Once the shaking starts, you know it's Earthquake. Make a quick move to a safe place. Don't run to the door, we are any exit. Stairs might block up or full of people. Elevator, avoid that, because you might get in and poof, power gone, and you're stuck in that box without air. Take cover under a strong table or a bed, or crouch against an inside wall or in a corner, and cover your face and your head with your arms. Remember, DCH, drop, cover, hold on. 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Last thing, don't want to run outside and ask, "You feel it, you feel it?" Remain calm, stay indoors until all the shaking stop, and do the DCH, drop, cover, hold on.
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1: You ever hear Earthquake call and say, "Hello, Miss Lee, yes, it's me, Earthquake, I come in Tuesday around 10? No, sir. Earthquake does arrive unannounced, and when it come, it shake all sense and sensibility out of we. Remain calm, stay inside, and do the DCH. 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

0: ever hear Earthquake call and say, "Hello, Miss Lee, yes, it's me, Earthquake, I come in Tuesday around 10? No, sir. Earthquake does arrive unannounced, and when it come, it shake all sense and sensibility out of we. Remain calm, stay inside, and do the DCH. Drop, hover, hold on. Once the shaking starts, you know it's Earthquake. Make a quick move to a safe place. Don't run to the door, we are in the exit. Stairs might broke up or full of people. Elevator, avoid that, because you might get in and poof, power gone, and you're stuck in that box without air. Take cover under a strong table or a bed, or crouch against an inside wall or in a corner, and cover your face and your head with your arms. Remember, DCH, drop, cover, hold on. Glass windows and doors, outside walls and doors in an earthquake, bad news. 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Last thing, don't want to run outside and ask, "You feel it, you feel it?" Remain calm, stay indoors until all the shaking stop, and do the DCH, drop, cover, hold on.
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1: Life goes on. I'm starting to learn more and more about responsibility. And I realize that everything I do is affecting the people around me. 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And things that they don't want to take responsibility for.

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1: You ever hear Earthquake call and say, "Hello, Miss Lee, yes, it's me, Earthquake, I come in Tuesday around 10? No, sir. Earthquake does arrive unannounced, and when it come, it shake all sense and sensibility out of we. Remain calm, stay inside, and do the DCH. Drop, hover, hold on. Once the shaking starts, you know it's Earthquake. Make a quick move to a safe place. Don't run to the door, we are in the exit. Stairs might break up or full of people. Elevator, avoid that, because you might get in and poof, power gone, and you're stuck in that box without air. Take cover under a strong table or a bed, or crouch against an inside wall or in a corner, and cover your face and your head with your arms. 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Remain calm, stay indoors until all the shaking stop, and do the DCH, drop, cover, hold on.
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hear Earthquake call and say, "Hello, Miss Lee, yes, it's me, Earthquake, I come in Tuesday around 10. No, sir. Earthquake does arrive unannounced, and when it come, it shake all sense and sensibility out of we. Remain calm, stay inside, and do the DCH. Drop, hover, hold on.

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1: 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Different DJs, different vibes, one experience. Daylight, music, energy. That's the Day Rave way.

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1: You ever hear Earthquake call and say, "Hello, Miss Lee, yes, it's me, Earthquake, I come in Tuesday around 10? No, sir. Earthquake does arrive unannounced, and when it come, it shake all sense and sensibility out of we. Remain calm, stay inside, and do the DCH. Drop, hover, hold on. Once the shaking starts, you know it's Earthquake. Make a quick move to a safe place. Don't run to the door, we are in the exit. Stairs might break up or full of people. Elevator, avoid that, because you might get in and poof, power gone, and you're stuck in that box without air. 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Glass windows and doors, outside walls and doors, in an earthquake, bad news. 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Remain calm, stay indoors until all the shaking stop, and do the DCH, drop, cover, hold on.
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0: ever hear Earthquake call and say, "Hello, Miss Lee, yes, it's me, Earthquake, I come in Tuesday around 10? No, sir. Earthquake does arrive unannounced, and when it come, it shake all sense and sensibility out of we. Remain calm, stay inside, and do the DCH. Drop, hover, hold on. Once the shaking starts, you know it's Earthquake. Make a quick move to a safe place. Don't run to the door, we are in the exit. Stairs might broke up or full of people. Elevator, avoid that, because you might get in and poof, power gone, and you're stuck in that box without air. Take cover under a strong table or a bed, or crouch against an inside wall or in a corner, and cover your face and your head with your arms. Remember, DCH, drop, cover, hold on. Glass windows and doors, outside walls and doors, in an earthquake, bad news. Take care of yourself. Most injuries during earthquakes happen when something drop and hit people entering or exiting a building. Last thing, don't want to run outside and ask, "You feel it, you feel it?" Remain calm, stay indoors until all the shaking stop, and do the DCH, drop, cover, hold on.
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0: Do you want to know what's happening in sport? 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
1: You ever hear Earthquake call and say, "Hello, Miss Lee, yes, it's me, Earthquake, I come in Tuesday around 10? No, sir. Earthquake does arrive unannounced, and when it come, it shake all sense and sensibility out of we. Remain calm, stay inside, and do the DCH. Drop, cover, hold on. Once the shaking starts, you know it's Earthquake. Make a quick move to a safe place. Don't run to the door, we are in the exit. Stairs might broke up or full of people. Elevator, avoid that, because you might get in and poof, power gone, and you're stuck in that box without air. Take cover under a strong table or a bed, or crouch against an inside wall or in a corner, and cover your face and your head with your arms. Remember, DCH, drop, cover, hold on. Glass windows and doors, outside walls and doors, in an earthquake, bad news. 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Remain calm, stay indoors until all the shaking stop, and do the DCH, drop, cover, hold on.
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0: ever hear Earthquake call and say, "Hello, Miss Lee, yes, it's me, Earthquake, I come in Tuesday around 10? No, sir. Earthquake does arrive unannounced, and when it come, it shake all sense and sensibility out of we. Remain calm, stay inside, and do the DCH. Drop, cover, hold on. Once the shaking starts, you know it's Earthquake. Make a quick move to a safe place. Don't run to the door, we are in the exit. Stairs might broke up or full of people. Elevator, avoid that, because you might get in and poof, power gone, and you're stuck in that box without ear. Take cover under a strong table or a bed, or crouch against an inside wall or in a corner, and cover your face and your head with your arms. Remember, DCH, drop, cover, hold on. Glass windows and doors, outside walls and doors in an earthquake, bad news. 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Last thing, don't want to run outside and ask, "You feel it, you feel it?" Remain calm, stay indoors until all the shaking stop, and do the DCH, drop, cover, hold on.
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1: You ever hear Earthquake call and say, "Hello, Miss Lee, yes, it's me, Earthquake, I come in Tuesday around 10? No, sir. Earthquake does arrive unannounced, and when it come, it shake all sense and sensibility out of we. Remain calm, stay inside, and do the DCH. Drop, cover, hold on. 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

0: You ever hear Earthquake call and say, "Hello, Miss Lee, yes, it's me, Earthquake, I come in Tuesday around 10? No, sir. Earthquake does arrive unannounced, and when it come, it shake all sense and sensibility out of we. Remain calm, stay inside, and do the DCH. Drop, hover, hold on. Once the shaking starts, you know it's Earthquake. Make a quick move to a safe place. Don't run to the door, we are in the exit. Stairs might broke up or full of people. Elevator, avoid that, because you might get in and poof, power gone, and you're stuck in that box without ear. Take cover under a strong table or a bed, or crouch against an inside wall or in a corner, and cover your face and your head with your arms. Remember, DCH, drop, cover, hold on. Glass windows and doors, outside walls and doors, in an earthquake, bad news. 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Last thing, nobody run outside and ask, "You feel it, you feel it?" Remain calm, stay indoors until all the shaking stop, and do the DCH, drop, cover, hold on.
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1: You ever hear Earthquake call and say, "Hello, Miss Lee, yes, it's me, Earthquake, I come in Tuesday around 10? No, sir. Earthquake does arrive unannounced, and when it come, it shake all sense and sensibility out of we. Remain calm, stay inside, and do the DCH. Drop, cover, hold on. Once the shaking starts, you know it's Earthquake. Make a quick move to a safe place. Don't run to the door, we are in the exit. Stairs might broke up or full of people. Elevator, avoid that, because you might get in and poof, power gone, and you're stuck in that box without air. Take cover under a strong table or a bed, or crouch against an inside wall or in a corner, and cover your face and your head with your arms. 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Remain calm, stay indoors until all the shaking stop, and do the DCH, drop, cover, hold on.
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0: never hear Earthquake call and say, "Hello, Miss Lee, yes, it's me, Earthquake, I come in Tuesday around 10. No, sir. Earthquake does arrive unannounced, and when it come, it shake all sense and sensibility out of we. Remain calm, stay inside, and do the DCH. Drop, hover, hold on. Once the shaking starts, you know it's Earthquake. Make a quick move to a safe place. Don't run to the door, we are any exit. Stairs might block up or full of people. Elevator, avoid that, because you might get in and poof, power gone, and you're stuck in that box without ear. Take cover under a strong table or a bed, or crouch against an inside wall or in a corner, and cover your face and your head with your arms. 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Last thing, don't want to run outside and ask, "You feel it, you feel it?" Remain calm, stay indoors until all the shaking stop, and do the DCH, drop, cover, hold on.
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0: You ever hear Earthquake call and say, "Hello, Miss Lee, yes, it's me, Earthquake, I come in Tuesday around 10? No, sir. Earthquake does arrive unannounced, and when it come, it shake all sense and sensibility out of we. Remain calm, stay inside, and do the DCH. Drop, hover, hold on. Once the shaking starts, you know it's Earthquake. Make a quick move to a safe place. Don't run to the door, we are in the exit. Stairs might broke up or full of people. Elevator, avoid that, because you might get in and poof, power gone, and you're stuck in that box without air. Take cover under a strong table or a bed, or crouch against an inside wall or in a corner, and cover your face and your head with your arms. 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
1: You ever hear Earthquake call and say, "Hello, Miss Lee, yes, it's me, Earthquake, I come in Tuesday around 10? No, sir. Earthquake does arrive unannounced, and when it come, it shake all sense and sensibility out of we. Remain calm, stay inside, and do the DCH. Drop, cover, hold on. Once the shaking starts, you know it's Earthquake. Make a quick move to a safe place. Don't run to the door, we are in the exit. Stairs might broke up or full of people. Elevator, avoid that, because you might get in and poof, power gone, and you're stuck in that box without air. 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

0: You ever hear Earthquake call and say, "Hello, Miss Lee, yes, it's me, Earthquake, I come in Tuesday around 10? No, sir. Earthquake does arrive unannounced, and when it come, it shake all sense and sensibility out of we. Remain calm, stay inside, and do the DCH. Drop, hover, hold on. Once the shaking starts, you know it's Earthquake. Make a quick move to a safe place. Don't run to the door, we are any exit. Stairs might break up or full of people. Elevator, avoid that, because you might get in and poof, power gone, and you're stuck in that box without air. Take cover under a strong table or a bed, or crouch against an inside wall or in a corner, and cover your face and your head with your arms. Remember, DCH, drop, cover, hold on. Glass windows and doors, outside walls and doors in an earthquake, bad news. 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Last thing, nobody run outside and ask, "You feel it, you feel it?" Remain calm, stay indoors until all the shaking stop, and do the DCH, drop, cover, hold on.
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0: ever hear Earthquake call and say, "Hello, Miss Lee, yes, it's me, Earthquake, I come in Tuesday around 10. No, sir. Earthquake does arrive unannounced, and when it come, it shake all sense and sensibility out of we. Remain calm, stay inside, and do the DCH. Drop, hover, hold on. Once the shaking starts, you know it's Earthquake. Make a quick move to a safe place. Don't run to the door, we are in the exit. Stairs might rock up or full of people. Elevator, avoid that, because you might get in and poof, power gone, and you're stuck in that box without air. Take cover under a strong table or a bed, or crouch against an inside wall or in a corner, and cover your face and your head with your arms. Remember, DCH, drop, cover, hold on. Glass windows and doors, outside walls and doors, in an earthquake, bad news. 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Last thing, don't want to run outside and ask, "You feel it, you feel it?" Remain calm, stay indoors until all the shaking stop, and do the DCH, drop, cover, hold on.
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2: Yeah. Check one. Yeah.

0: ever hear Earthquake call and say, "Hello, Miss Lee, yes, it's me, Earthquake, I come in Tuesday around 10. No, sir. Earthquake does arrive unannounced, and when it come, it shake all sense and sensibility out of we. Remain calm, stay inside, and do the DCH. Drop, hover, hold on. Once the shaking starts, you know it's Earthquake. Make a quick move to a safe place. Don't run to the door, we are any exit. Stairs might broke up or full of people. Elevator, avoid that, because you might get in and poof, power gone, and you're stuck in that box without ear. 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Last thing, nobody run outside and ask, "You feel it, you feel it?" Remain calm, stay indoors until all the shaking stop, and do the DCH, drop, cover, hold on.
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1: You ever hear Earthquake call and say, "Hello, Miss Lee, yes, it's me, Earthquake, I come in Tuesday around 10? No, sir. Earthquake does arrive unannounced, and when it come, it shake all sense and sensibility out of we. Remain calm, stay inside, and do the DCH. Drop, cover, hold on. Once the shaking starts, you know it's Earthquake. 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Don't run to the door, we are in the exit. 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Elevator, avoid that, because you might get in and poof, power gone, and you're stuck in that box without air. 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

0: ever hear Earthquake call and say, "Hello, Miss Lee, yes, it's me, Earthquake, I come in Tuesday around 10? No, sir. Earthquake does arrive unannounced, and when it come, it shake all sense and sensibility out of we. Remain calm, stay inside, and do the DCH. Drop, hover, hold on. Once the shaking starts, you know it's Earthquake. Make a quick move to a safe place. Don't run to the door, we are in the exit. Stairs might broke up or full of people. Elevator, avoid that, because you might get in and poof, power gone, and you're stuck in that box without air. Take cover under a strong table or a bed, or crouch against an inside wall or in a corner, and cover your face and your head with your arms. 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Glass windows and doors, outside walls and doors, in an earthquake, bad news. 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Last thing, don't want to run outside and ask, "You feel it, you feel it?" Remain calm, stay indoors until all the shaking stop, and do the DCH, drop, cover, hold on.
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0: ever hear Earthquake call and say, "Hello, Miss Lee, yes, it's me, Earthquake, I come in Tuesday around 10? No, sir. Earthquake does arrive unannounced, and when it come, it shake all sense and sensibility out of we. Remain calm, stay inside, and do the DCH. Drop, hover, hold on. Once the shaking starts, you know it's Earthquake. Make a quick move to a safe place. Don't run to the door, we are in the exit. Stairs might break up or full of people. Elevator, avoid that, because you might get in and poof, power gone, and you're stuck in that box without air. 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
2: 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Basically, I'm saying, you live it, please, line.

0: You ever hear Earthquake call and say, "Hello, Miss Lee, yes, it's me, Earthquake, I come in Tuesday around 10? No, sir. Earthquake does arrive unannounced, and when it come, it shake all sense and sensibility out of we. Remain calm, stay inside, and do the DCH. Drop, hover, hold on. Once the shaking starts, you know it's Earthquake. Make a quick move to a safe place. Don't run to the door, we are in the exit. Stairs might broke up or full of people. Elevator, avoid that, because you might get in and poof, power gone, and you're stuck in that box without air. Take cover under a strong table or a bed, or crouch against an inside wall or in a corner, and cover your face and your head with your arms. Remember, DCH, drop, cover, hold on. Glass windows and doors, outside walls and doors, in an earthquake, bad news. 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Last thing, don't want to run outside and ask, "You feel it, you feel it?" Remain calm, stay indoors until all the shaking stop, and do the DCH, drop, cover, hold on.
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1: You ever hear Earthquake call and say, "Hello, Miss Lee, yes, it's me, Earthquake, I come in Tuesday around 10? No, sir. Earthquake does arrive unannounced, and when it come, it shake all sense and sensibility out of we. Remain calm, stay inside, and do the DCH. Drop, hover, hold on. Once a shaking starts, you know it's Earthquake. Make a quick move to a safe place. Don't run to the door, we are in the exit. Stairs might broke up or full of people. Elevator, avoid that, because you might get in and poof, power gone, and you're stuck in that box without air. 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Remain calm, stay indoors until all the shaking stop, and do the DCH, drop, cover, hold on.
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0: never hear Earthquake call and say, "Hello, Miss Lee, yes, it's me, Earthquake, I come in Tuesday around 10. No, sir. Earthquake does arrive unannounced, and when it come, it shake all sense and sensibility out of we. Remain calm, stay inside, and do the DCH. Drop, hover, hold on. Once the shaking starts, you know it's Earthquake. Make a quick move to a safe place. Don't run to the door, we are in the exit. Stairs might break up or full of people. Elevator, avoid that, because you might get in and poof, power gone, and you're stuck in that box without air. Take cover under a strong table or a bed, or crouch against an inside wall or in a corner, and cover your face and your head with your arms. 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Glass windows and doors, outside walls and doors in an earthquake, bad news. 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Last thing, don't want to run outside and ask, "You feel it, you feel it?" Remain calm, stay indoors until all the shaking stop, and do the DCH, drop, cover, hold on.
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0: ever hear Earthquake call and say, "Hello, Miss Lee, yes, it's me, Earthquake, I come in Tuesday around 10. No, sir. Earthquake does arrive unannounced, and when it come, it shake all sense and sensibility out of we. Remain calm, stay inside, and do the DCH. Drop, hover, hold on. Once the shaking starts, you know it's Earthquake. Make a quick move to a safe place. Don't run to the doorway or any exit. Stairs might break up or full of people. Elevator, avoid that, because you might get in and poof, power gone, and you're stuck in that box without air. Take cover under a strong table or a bed, or crouch against an inside wall or in a corner, and cover your face and your head with your arms. Remember, DCH, drop, cover, hold on. Glass windows and doors, outside walls and doors, in an earthquake, bad news. 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Last thing, nobody run outside and ask, "You feel it, you feel it?" Remain calm, stay indoors until all the shaking stop, and do the DCH, drop, cover, hold on.
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0: ever hear Earthquake call and say, "Hello, Miss Lee, yes, it's me, Earthquake, I come in Tuesday around 10. No, sir. Earthquake does arrive unannounced, and when it come, it shake all sense and sensibility out of we. Remain calm, stay inside, and do the DCH. Drop, cover, hold on. Once the shaking starts, you know it's Earthquake. Make a quick move to a safe place. Don't run to the door, we are in the exit. Stairs might broke up or full of people. Elevator, avoid that, because you might get in and poof, power gone, and you're stuck in that box without air. Take cover under a strong table or a bed, or crouch against an inside wall or in a corner, and cover your face and your head with your arms. Remember, DCH, drop, cover, hold on. Glass windows and doors, outside walls and doors, in an earthquake, bad news. 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Last thing, nobody run outside and ask, "You feel it, you feel it?" Remain calm, stay indoors until all the shaking stop, and do the DCH, drop, cover, hold on.
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1: You ever hear Earthquake call and say, "Hello, Miss Lee, yes, it's me, Earthquake, I come in Tuesday around 10? No, sir. Earthquake does arrive unannounced, and when it come, it shake all sense and sensibility out of we. Remain calm, stay inside, and do the DCH. Drop, hover, hold on. Once the shaking starts, you know it's Earthquake. 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Stairs might broke up or full of people. Elevator, avoid that, because you might get in and poof, power gone, and you're stuck in that box without air. 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Remain calm, stay indoors until all the shaking stop, and do the DCH, drop, cover, hold on.
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0: ever hear Earthquake call and say, "Hello, Miss Lee, yes, it's me, Earthquake, I come in Tuesday around 10. No, sir. Earthquake does arrive unannounced, and when it come, it shake all sense and sensibility out of we. Remain calm, stay inside, and do the DCH. Drop, hover, hold on. Once the shaking starts, you know it's Earthquake. Make a quick move to a safe place. Don't run to the door, we are in the exit. Stairs might broke up or full of people. Elevator, avoid that, because you might get in and poof, power gone, and you're stuck in that box without air. Take cover under a strong table or a bed, or crouch against an inside wall or in a corner, and cover your face and your head with your arms. 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Glass windows and doors, outside walls and doors in an earthquake, bad news. 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Last thing, don't want to run outside and ask, "You feel it, you feel it?" Remain calm, stay indoors until all the shaking stop, and do the DCH, drop, cover, hold on.
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0: never hear Earthquake call and say, "Hello, Miss Lee, yes, it's me, Earthquake, I come in Tuesday around 10. No, sir. Earthquake does arrive unannounced, and when it come, it shake all sense and sensibility out of we. Remain calm, stay inside, and do the DCH. Drop, hover, hold on. Once the shaking starts, you know it's Earthquake. Make a quick move to a safe place. Don't run to the door, we are in the exit. Stairs might broke up or full of people. Elevator, avoid that, because you might get in and poof, power gone, and you're stuck in that box without air. Take cover under a strong table or a bed, or crouch against an inside wall or in a corner, and cover your face and your head with your arms. 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Last thing, nobody run outside and ask, "You feel it, you feel it?" Remain calm, stay indoors until all the shaking stop, and do the DCH, drop, cover, hold on.
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0: never hear Earthquake call and say, "Hello, Miss Lee, yes, it's me, Earthquake, I come in Tuesday around 10. No, sir. Earthquake does arrive unannounced, and when it come, it shake all sense and sensibility out of we. Remain calm, stay inside, and do the DCH. Drop, hover, hold on. Once the shaking starts, you know it's Earthquake. Make a quick move to a safe place. Don't run to the door, we are in the exit. Stairs might break up or full of people. Elevator, avoid that, because you might get in and poof, power gone, and you're stuck in that box without air. Take cover under a strong table or a bed, or crouch against an inside wall or in a corner, and cover your face and your head with your arms. 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Last thing, don't want to run outside and ask, "You feel it, you feel it?" Remain calm, stay indoors until all the shaking stop, and do the DCH, drop, cover, hold on.
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1: You ever hear Earthquake call and say, "Hello, Miss Lee, yes, it's me, Earthquake, I come in Tuesday around 10? No, sir. Earthquake does arrive unannounced, and when it come, it shake all sense and sensibility out of we. Remain calm, stay inside, and do the DCH. Drop, cover, hold on. 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

0: ever hear Earthquake call and say, "Hello, Miss Lee, yes, it's me, Earthquake, I come in Tuesday around 10? No, sir. Earthquake does arrive unannounced, and when it come, it shake all sense and sensibility out of we. Remain calm, stay inside, and do the DCH. Drop, hover, hold on. Once the shaking starts, you know it's Earthquake. 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Don't run to the door, we are in the exit. 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

who I had in my Jeep. Look, that's not your concern, I gotta tell you, hun. But if you play your cards right, you just might be the one. I still gotta keep it real, though I love you all. And how your lip gloss shine every time you talk. But yo, you need to chill one step at a time. What we talk for 1 week, the next week you mine? Hold up. Chill, girl, you need to slow down. You might get Smith to put Sandra and Nicole down. If you're lucky, you gotta prove you're really feeling me. Cause Smith is like running in water, I ain't easy. I message to your girls listening out there. Don't call 2310 if you ain't sincere.

0: ever hear Earthquake call and say, "Hello, Miss Lee, yes, it's me, Earthquake, I come in Tuesday around 10? No, sir. Earthquake does arrive unannounced, and when it come, it shake all sense and sensibility out of we. Remain calm, stay inside, and do the DCH. Drop, hover, hold on. Once the shaking starts, you know it's Earthquake. Make a quick move to a safe place. Don't run to the door, we are in the exit. Stairs might broke up or full of people. Elevator, avoid that, because you might get in and poof, power gone, and you're stuck in that box without ear. Take cover under a strong table or a bed, or crouch against an inside wall or in a corner, and cover your face and your head with your arms. 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Remain calm, stay indoors until all the shaking stop, and do the DCH, drop, cover, hold on.
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0: ever hear Earthquake call and say, "Hello, Miss Lee, yes, it's me, Earthquake, I come in Tuesday around 10? No, sir. Earthquake does arrive unannounced, and when it come, it shake all sense and sensibility out of we. Remain calm, stay inside, and do the DCH. Drop, hover, hold on. Once the shaking starts, you know it's Earthquake. Make a quick move to a safe place. Don't run to the door, we are any exit. Stairs might broke up or full of people. Elevator, avoid that, because you might get in and poof, power gone, and you're stuck in that box without ear. Take cover under a strong table or a bed, or crouch against an inside wall or in a corner, and cover your face and your head with your arms. 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

Heritage matters to me. 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

would say. Slash. Do you want to know what's happening in sport? 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
1: You ever hear Earthquake call and say, "Hello, Miss Lee, yes, it's me, Earthquake, I come in Tuesday around 10? No, sir. Earthquake does arrive unannounced, and when it come, it shake all sense and sensibility out of we. 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
3: You remind me of something. I just can't think of what it is. Girl.

0: ever hear Earthquake call and say, "Hello, Miss Lee, yes, it's me, Earthquake, I come in Tuesday around 10? No, sir. Earthquake does arrive unannounced, and when it come, it shake all sense and sensibility out of we. Remain calm, stay inside, and do the DCH. Drop, hover, hold on. Once the shaking starts, you know it's Earthquake. Make a quick move to a safe place. Don't run to the door, we are in the exit. Stairs might broke up or full of people. Elevator, avoid that, because you might get in and poof, power gone, and you're stuck in that box without ear. 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
1: You ever hear Earthquake call and say, "Hello, Miss Lee, yes, it's me, Earthquake, I come in Tuesday around 10? No, sir. Earthquake does arrive unannounced, and when it come, it shake all sense and sensibility out of we. Remain calm, stay inside, and do the DCH. Drop, hover, hold on. 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

0: ever hear Earthquake call and say, "Hello, Miss Lee, yes, it's me, Earthquake, I come in Tuesday around 10? No, sir. Earthquake does arrive unannounced, and when it come, it shake all sense and sensibility out of we. Remain calm, stay inside, and do the DCH. Drop, hover, hold on. Once the shaking starts, you know it's Earthquake. Make a quick move to a safe place. Don't run to the door, we are in the exit. Stairs might broke up or full of people. Elevator, avoid that, because you might get in and poof, power gone, and you're stuck in that box without ear. Take cover under a strong table or a bed, or crouch against an inside wall or in a corner, and cover your face and your head with your arms. Remember, DCH, drop, cover, hold on. Glass windows and doors, outside walls and doors, in an earthquake, bad news. 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Last thing, don't want to run outside and ask, "You feel it, you feel it?" Remain calm, stay indoors until all the shaking stop, and do the DCH, drop, cover, hold on.
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1: A pleasant good morning to all of us. We thank God for yet another week. Today being Monday, we have our morning reflections. Today, we want to read from Judges chapter 2, from verse 11 through to verse 19. And here is the reading. Then the Israelites did evil in the eyes of the Lord and served the Baals. They forsook the Lord and the God of their ancestors who had brought them out of Egypt. They followed and worshipped various gods of the peoples around them. They aroused the Lord's anger because they forsook him and served Baal. In his anger against Israel, the Lord gave them into the hands of the raiders who plundered them. He sold them into the hands of their enemies all around, whom they were no longer able to resist. Whenever Israel went out to fight, the hand of the Lord was against them to defeat them, just as he had sworn to them. They were in great distress. Then the Lord raised up judges who saved them out of the hands of these raiders. Yet they would not listen to their judges, but prostituted themselves to other gods and worshipped them. They quickly turned from the ways of their ancestors who had been obedient to the Lord's commands. Whenever the Lord raised up a judge for them, he was with a judge and saved them out of the hands of their enemies as long as the judge lived. For the Lord relented because of their groaning under those who oppressed and afflicted them. But when the judge died, the people returned to ways even more corrupt than those of their ancestors, following other gods and serving and worshipping them. They refused to give up their evil practices and stubborn ways. The word of the Lord. So, dear listeners, my dear brothers and sisters, when we say that we believe in something, then we will have to stand by what we say. Even when our convictions are challenged, we can only prove our belief when we stay on what we believe. And when we say that we believe in God, then all the more we will have to put our trust in Him, even when our convictions are challenged. To say that we believe in God and yet we do not trust in Him or do not do things that pleases Him is an embarrassing contradiction and an outright insult to God. What we heard in the passage today is also what we will read about in almost every page of the Old Testament. And this is a recurring problem of the Israelites. They turned to idols and worshiped idols and did what displeased the Lord. Now in our reading, two idols were mentioned. Baal, who was the chief of the Canaanite pantheon and worshipped as the source of life and fertility, the mightiest hero and the lord of war. The other idol was Astarte, who was worshipped as the beautiful goddess of fertility and sexual love. That brief description would already give us an indication of why the Israelites fell into idolatry, simply because the worshipping of these idols was an expression of the cravings and desires of every human heart that longs for power, that longs for might, wealth, sex, and the freedom from moral obligations. The problem was that the worshipping of these idols did fulfill these yearnings and cravings and desires. Just like how the obsession with money and wealth can fulfill the yearnings and cravings in our modern world, worshipping the one true God has its moral obligations, and it also disciplines the straying heart. Yet, in worshipping this one true God, we will have the peace, we will have the joy that no amount of money can buy. For all that we give up on this earth, remember that God will reward us. That can also be found in every page of the Bible. If we say that we believe in God, dear listeners, dear brothers and sisters, then let us submit our lives into His hands. It would certainly be better to be in the hands of God than to live our lives in sadness. May God help us choose Him. May God help us live lives pleasing to Him. May He grant to us our heart desires. And may this week be a successful one for all of us, a fruitful one for all of us. In all things, let us seek to please God by our way of life. Have a blessed day. God be with you.
2: 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No, sir. Earthquake does arrive unannounced, and when it come, it shake all sense and sensibility out of we. Remain calm, stay inside, and do the DCH. Drop, hover, hold on. 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Remain calm, stay indoors until all the shaking stop, and do the DCH, drop, cover, hold on.
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0: ever hear Earthquake call and say, "Hello, Miss Lee, yes, it's me, Earthquake, I come in Tuesday around 10? No, sir. Earthquake does arrive unannounced, and when it come, it shake all sense and sensibility out of we. Remain calm, stay inside, and do the DCH. Drop, cover, hold on. Once the shaking starts, you know it's Earthquake. Make a quick move to a safe place. Don't run to the door, we are in the exit. Stairs might broke up or full of people. Elevator, avoid that, because you might get in and poof, power gone, and you're stuck in that box without ear. Take cover under a strong table or a bed, or crouch against an inside wall or in a corner, and cover your face and your head with your arms. Remember, DCH, drop, cover, hold on. Glass windows and doors, outside walls and doors, in an earthquake, bad news. 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Last thing, don't want to run outside and ask, "You feel it, you feel it?" Remain calm, stay indoors until all the shaking stop, and do the DCH, drop, cover, hold on.
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3: 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Making the news last week, Nevis Premier urges men to prioritize health in lead-up to Prostate Cancer Awareness Month. Premier of Nevis says cost of electricity remains concern for Nevisians. Officials laud impact of hosting ASTA in the Federation on tourism product. Nevis Premier monitoring Four Seasons Resort HOA's $100 million lawsuit. No hotel employee impact expected. Climatic events help lengthen dry season, intensify drought conditions, and shortens wet season. Nevis Premier addresses defamation lawsuit filed against him by Nevis Reformation Party leader. Nevis Premier doubles down on view that CBI is facing impending death. Sustainable Development Minister updates UNCCD COP17 on Federation's water developments and concerns. Now the details. Prostate cancer is the leading cancer diagnosed among men in the Caribbean, which bears a disproportionately high burden of the disease globally. During Prostate Cancer Awareness Month this September, the Nevis Department of Gender Affairs and Nevis Premier, the Honorable Mark Brantley, are urgently calling on men to prioritize early screening and medical consultations. These statistics highlight a serious health crisis for men across the region. In 2022 alone, the Caribbean recorded approximately 22,271 new cases and 9,695 deaths due to prostate cancer. Black men are at a significantly higher risk, being twice as likely to die from the disease, with roughly 1 in 6 diagnosed during their lifetime. Risk factors increase heavily with aging and a family history of prostate cancer. Premier Brantley emphasized that men should not wait for symptoms to appear, as waiting can often mean discovering the disease too late.
4: As we observe Prostate Awareness Month this September, I wanted to take a moment to speak directly to the men of Nevis. Prostate cancer is not something to be ignored or to be taken lightly. The statistics show that the rate of prostate cancer among black men is particularly high. If you have a family who has prostate cancer, your risks are greater. The older you get, the greater the risks become. It is therefore critically important that you get checked. Do not wait until symptoms develop. That may well be too late. Get in touch with your doctor. Get in touch with your health professional and get checked. Know your status. Take control of your health. And I appeal to our women out there, please encourage your men folk, your boyfriends, your husbands, your brothers, your cousins, encourage them to get checked and to know their status. Let's fight prostate cancer together.
3: Healthcare officials strongly encourage men to speak with healthcare providers about routine screening options to determine the timeline and frequency for examinations. The cost of electricity on Nevis remains a concern for Nevisians. Since the reintroduction of the fuel surcharge, the primary driver behind the spike is the ongoing Middle East conflict, specifically involving the US and Iran, and continuing internal conflict in the Middle East. Maritime disruptions in the Strait of Hormuz, a critical channel handling roughly one-third of a global seaborne oil shipments, have severely destabilized energy markets. Premier of Nevis, the Honorable Mark Brantley, shared that for nearly 4 years following the COVID-19 pandemic, the Nevis Island Administration spent EC $28.9 million to absorb 100% of the fuel surcharge for residential households. Due to persistent global inflation and soaring energy costs, Premier Brantley stated that continuing this complete subsidy would financially devastate the country. Effective June 2026, residential consumers saw the return of fuel surcharge. The NIA currently caps this at a subsidized 96 cents per kilowatt hour instead of the actual 79 cents per kilowatt hour to cushion citizens against extreme billing shocks.
5: What I will say is that the main thing that I have heard from residents is to do with the cost of electricity. That has been the main feedback, the cost of electricity. Everywhere we go, people are complaining that the cost has significantly increased for most of them. Interestingly, in a very few cases, they've said they have not noticed any increase or any significant increase. But for the majority of persons, they have indicated that they're seeing a significant increase. We continue to urge our consumers to practice conservation, to try not to use electricity excessively or unnecessarily. And of course, we have apologized because the reality was that the pressure of carrying the fuel surcharge for an additional period was beyond the capacity of the government. We carried it for 4 years. From 2022 until 2026, households paid no fuel surcharge in Nevis. With the escalating costs, occasioned by the war in Iran and the closure of the Strait of Hormuz, we could not continue. We came, we explained, and we understand the difficulty. But it is a burden that everybody is bearing together. None of us is exempt from it. And we are asking persons, please, to conserve electricity.
3: While international oil prices have begun to decrease, Premier Brantley warned that relief won't be instantaneous. The fuel reserves used by the Nevis Electricity Company Limited, NEVLEC, were purchased at peak market rates. NEVLEC is encouraging residents experiencing hardships to come forward and set up payment arrangements rather than suffer disconnections. The NIA maintains that the only permanent way to insulate Nevisions from external economic shocks is to eliminate dependence on imported fossil fuels.
5: We are trying our very best to expedite our deployment of renewable energy to insulate ourselves from the incredibly difficult situation we find ourselves in being dependent on fossil fuels. And we're asking persons to conserve energy. People here are telling me that they would go to work leaving on their AC and things like that because they want to come home to a cool house. I understand that, but to me, those are the types of things that can lead to real difficulty insofar as your energy costs are concerned. Another householder said that in terms of their washing, they use, you know, machines and dryers, electric dryers, and they were washing several times a week because as something got dirty, they threw it into the washer, threw it into the dryer. And they've now cut back by only doing that particular chore once or twice a week, and they've seen a difference. So there are certain steps I think that persons can take, and we're trying our very best to assist as best as we can. What I have committed to, Ms. Budgen, is that once we see some relief, that relief will be passed on immediately to the consumers. So that is what we're hoping. And so if you're like me, I watch the news every day to hear that there's a peace deal and that the street has reopened.
3: The government is aggressively advancing its geothermal energy project at Hamilton Estate to transition Nevis and the wider Federation eventually to 100% renewable energy self-sufficiency. The American Society of Travel Advisors, ASTA, concluded the 2026 Caribbean Showcase in St. Kitts and Nevis from August 22nd through 25th, 2026 at the St. Kitts Marriott Resort. Over 120 advisors, suppliers, regional tourism leaders, and industry partners gathered to connect and expand growth opportunities for Caribbean tourism. The showcase provided attendees with first-hand experience of the culture, hospitality, and travel infrastructure of St. Kitts and Nevis. And Zane Kirby, ASTA President and CEO, praised the Federation.
6: It's been so wonderful to be here in St. Kitts. We brought about 100 travel advisors from the United States, and we have greatly, greatly enjoyed being here so far. From the moment we landed, you get the topography of this beautiful island nation. People have been so incredibly gracious. And we've just felt so welcomed and so relaxed being here in St. Kitts.
3: Danielle Weeks, Business Development Manager for North America at the St. Kitts Tourism Authority, shared the impact of having industry stakeholders in the Federation, which bolstered the standing as a choice destination.
7: We did some hotel site visits, and the agents were definitely delighted with the different properties. Some of them are already saying, you know, they have their clients that they can share with the different hotels. So the experience has been good, and I'm very happy for the opportunity to connect with some of the travel advisors that are here and also some of our supplier partners.
3: Outside of the tours to the St. Kitts Scenic Railway, Carabel Batik at Romney Manor and Brimstone Hill Fortress National Park, eventgoers also visited Nevis, where advisors saw the island's historical estates, scenic viewpoints, villages, and hot springs. Kelly Fontenelle, CEO of the St. Kitts Tourism Authority, expressed that hosting ASTA has been a boost to the destination, introducing the island to stakeholders who have never been.
8: Speaking to some of the travel advisors who have been there for the past couple of days, it has been exceptional. A lot of those who've been here, it's their first time visit, and they've been blown away by the experience, by the destination, and by our products. ASTA, they have over 80 travel advisors in the association, and bringing those agents to the destination to experience it firsthand is one of the ways that the SKTA is trying to build our trade market.
3: The four-day event was held in collaboration with and sponsored by the St. Kitts Tourism Authority and served as a hub for destination immersion, professional education, and strategic business development. The Four Seasons Resort Estates Homeowners Association in Nevis filed a $100 million lawsuit against Nevis Peak Holdings, LLC, a company owned by Bill Gates' family office, Cascade Investment, LLC. According to a People article, the civil complaint was filed on August 11, 2026, in the Delaware Court of Chancery. The resort operator, Four Seasons Hotels and Resorts, which is also 71.25% owned by Cascade, manages the daily operations but is not named as a defendant in the suit. The association, which represents 66 property owners holding 89 luxury villas, claims the owner has allowed the five-star property to deteriorate below any acceptable standard. Some of the grievances include the Gulf Pro Shop and Fitness Center remain unbuilt or fenced after being destroyed by an electrical fire in October 2022. Members claim they paid over $20 million in management and club fees since 2013 for repairs that were never completed. The HOA said it spent $1.4 million of its own funds over 4 years to cover emergency electrical and infrastructure repairs. The suit cites outdated or failing water systems, trash accumulation, broken golf carts, missing pool tiles, rotted wood, and peeling paint. An independent 2021 assessment cited in the complaint found that the tennis, spa, and golf amenities did not meet world-class standards, and that $6.5 million to $8.5 million in immediate golf course remediation was required. Premier the Honorable Mark Brantley surmised that the lawsuit should not affect hotel operations and the employees.
5: Cascade, which is the ownership group, and Nevis Peak Holdings, I gather, have been sued in a court in Delaware by the Homeowners Association here. And there's certain allegations about the upkeep of the property. I do not at this point see that having any effect on the hotel itself or the workers. I suspect that it is the homeowner's way of forcing the hotel to do some necessary upgrades and necessary upkeep. For example, I know one of the main points of contention is that since the gym burnt down, which was, I believe, in 2023, that it has not been rebuilt. And remember that the homeowners are claiming that they're paying fees and homeowners dues, etc. And so they're paying all this with the expectation that the hotel will be maintained at a particular standard. And I've seen the plans for the new gym and new spa. They are absolutely fantastic, but they're also quite expensive in terms of the investment. I believe it's over $20 million. So Cascade has not yet spent that money, and the homeowners are arguing that it's taking too long. You need to spend the money. You need to bring the property up to scale. So
3: Brantley said the situation is being monitored and that he has engaged with the involved parties.
5: This is the current state of play. The government has no role to play in that except to monitor. And of course, if something were to develop that is impacting the island in a negative way, then we would definitely get involved. At this stage, we have not yet formed a view whether we should intervene in any way in the proceedings in Delaware, whether as a watching brief or otherwise. So certainly we are in conversation with both sides at this point, with the homeowners and with Cascade, just to monitor where things are and what's happening. But we will be alert to protecting the interests of the people of Nevis. At this juncture, we see no threat to the workers of the Four Seasons at this point. I should say that the Four Seasons did put out a notice, I'm not sure if it has happened yet, that they will be closed for 1 week, and that has to do with some significant maintenance that they have to do at the resort. So that notice already went out. As I said, I'm not sure if the closure has already happened. If it has not, then it should happen very shortly. But that has gone out to workers, et cetera, and to the government, that that 1 week closure has to do with some critical maintenance work that has to be undertaken at the hotel. So that's separate and apart and has nothing to do with the lawsuit. But the lawsuit is real. Filings have occurred, and I've had conversations with the general manager, with Cascade. They're based in Seattle. They're the ownership group. They're the group that represent Mr. Bill Gates. And I've had conversations with the homeowners as well in relation to this matter. So we are actively monitoring, although we do not think at this point there is any need for a decision to intervene in any way, shape, or form. We have to just accept that people have disputes, and when they have disputes, they go to court. That's what it's about. My interest is to ensure that the workers are not disadvantaged in any way, and we are alert to that and definitely will be paying close attention to this.
3: Brantley made those comments during his recent press conference. A spokesperson for Cascade Investments said they intend to fight the allegations by Four Seasons Resort Estate Homeowners Association, which it believes are entirely without merit. Climate change is reportedly causing asymmetry in the seasonality of the traditional dry and wet seasons in the Caribbean, resulting in longer, harsher dry seasons and shorter, more volatile wet seasons. While the fundamental timing of the region's meteorology remains anchored by global climatic systems, the distinct boundaries between the seasons are blurring into a pattern of extended drought punctuated by extreme concentrated rainfall. Regional tracking by the Caribbean Institute of Meteorology and Hydrology and researchers at the University of the West Indies shows a distinct structural contraction and extension. The traditional dry window, which typically runs from December to May, is systematically encroaching on the wet season, according to experts, because of higher baseline temperatures, increased evaporation rates, causing dry conditions to set in earlier and last longer into the summer months. Multiple climatic factors cause the extended dry season.
9: Those two things can be, one, the El Nino, and two, climate variations. The El Nino. During El Nino years, we normally see less rainfall than usual years. As it relates to the climate variability, in the past we would have seen upper level troughs coming through and affecting the island during the periods between February to May. This year we would not have seen any, and those normally bring a good bit of rainfall. So unfortunately, we didn't have any, so we don't have the rainfall to show.
3: Meteorologist Danielle Dixon of the St. Kitts Meteorological Services office during a recent broadcast of the National Emergency Management Agency's From Danger to Safety.
9: Despite the Pacific Ocean being very far away from us, the El Nino has global impacts. And for us, it brings extra heat to the atmosphere and stronger upper level winds. The stronger upper level winds, they hamper storm development. Usually for storms to develop, they need their tops to grow as high as possible. But with the strong upper level winds, it blows the tops off. The added heat in the atmosphere also suppresses rainfall. Under normal circumstances, we have a warm atmosphere and a cooler upper atmosphere. Normally, hot air would arise and it cools and forms clouds, and there would be an exchange between the upper atmosphere and the lower atmosphere. But with El Nino, it injects added heat in the atmosphere. So you get warm lower atmosphere and warm upper atmosphere. So you don't get that exchange to drive rainfall activity.
3: Coupled with the El Nino, Saharan dust also contributes to the drought conditions being faced in the Federation and the region.
9: The Saharan dust that comes from the African continent not only reduces air quality, but also reduces rainfall amounts. Picture this, you have a puddle of water on the ground. If you were to throw dirt on it, the dirt would absorb the water. Similarly, in the atmosphere, the dust coming through would absorb the little moisture that is in the air, thus preventing any rainfall activity. The haze reduces visibility and it also affects persons with respiratory illnesses and other allergies.
3: Incursions of Saharan dust often begin ramping up in April and May as trade wind patterns shift, with the heaviest and most frequent concentrations occurring across June, July, and August, driven by vigorous African easterly waves and the formation of the Saharan air layer. Plumes begin to fade and retreat southward or eastward by late August into September and October, coinciding with shifts in major tropical weather drivers. Despite El Nino and the Saharan dust, the threat of the Atlantic hurricane season persists.
9: The drought forecast does not change the threat of hurricanes. The drought forecast is just a forecast to identify that we are expecting less rainfall than normal. The Atlantic Ocean still is warmer than normal, so there is energy within the sea. The El Nino conditions just kind of lessens the chance for hurricane development. A hurricane could still develop, and all it takes is one hurricane to come through and cause devastating impact.
3: The wet season, traditionally running from June to November, is becoming shorter, with the total annual rainfall decreasing. Rainfall that does occur is delivered in shorter, incredibly intense bursts. A distinct heat season spanning from April-May to October has intensified, effectively locking in high humidity heat that overlaps and suppresses the early rainfall of the traditional wet season. Multi-year climate anomalies drastically warp the seasonal baseline. Severe El Nino events trigger extreme unseasonable drought across the region during peak summer, extending arid conditions straight through into the following year's climatological dry season. The Nevis Reformation Party leader, the Honorable Dr. Janice Daniel Hodge, initiated legal proceedings against Nevis Premier, the Honorable Mark Brantley, for defamation following a highly publicized political standoff regarding land sales for the multi-billion dollar Destiny project. Premier Brantley publicly alleged that the NRP leader pocketed money by quietly selling land to the Destiny development while simultaneously encouraging local divisions to protest and reject the project. Dr. Daniel Hodge strongly refuted the claims, deeming them a direct attack on her personal integrity. Brantley insisted his claims were backed by receipts, and Dr. Daniel Hodge followed with threats and subsequently filed a lawsuit to counter what she called misleading and false statements. During his August 25th press conference, Premier Brantley shared that he had been served.
5: The NRP leader, yes, has sued. You asked if I've been served. Yes, I was served. And a little disappointed, because after all the hoopla, I would have thought that they would come with something that is at least arguable. But unfortunately, that is not the case. So they've come with a matter that I think is just an abuse of the court process, an effort to stymie conversation on what is clearly a situation which can be proven by the evidence. I have never come to the public to say things that I don't have evidence of and that I can't document. And the court of public opinion and the court of legal opinion will see an agreement for sale of land that is signed by Janice Daniel Hodge, the leader of NRP. The court of public opinion and the court of legal opinion will learn that the developers of Destiny have paid not just one deposit, but in April this year they paid a second deposit on those lands.
3: Brantley reiterated his claims concerning the NRP leader.
5: And that second deposit is of particular interest to me, because if you recall, the first story that we got from the leader of the NRP was she sold no land. After, I suppose, she realized that her signature appears on documentation for the sale of land, she then came back and said she did not know what the lands were to be used for. That was argument number two. Well, this thing, according to Mr. Barth, has been the most controversial thing for over a year now. But in April of this year, further deposits were paid. So did she know then what the lands were to be used for in April of this year? I'm not sure, you know, Miss Hewlett, why some people disturb the court. Perhaps, as I said, they want the conversation on it to be tempered. Because when you put matters in the court, when the press asks you a question, I can't talk about that, you know, it's before the court. It's a very convenient argument that some public officers use.
3: The Nevis premier suggested that he will see the lawsuit through and will seek costs.
5: Well, I am armed with truth. I am armed with the facts and I'm armed with the documentation. And I will be asking the court to give me indemnity costs and to make an example through costs so that politicians stop abusing the process of the court. The destiny matter is a matter in public discussion. And you could not have agreed and signed an agreement to sell 25 acres of land, of which you are the trustee and executor, one of two, and of which said land, you are the beneficiary of 5 acres, and then come and say to the people of Nevis, who you're asking to repose trust and confidence in you, that you did not sell any land. And when that lie was exposed, you then moved to saying, I did not know what the lands were to be sold for.
3: The defamation suit is a component of a much wider political battle over the Destiny's Special Sustainability Zone. The proposed billion-dollar project on the southern coast of Nevis has sparked intensive public debate concerning sovereignty and transparency. The NRP has consistently accused the Nevis Island Administration of hiding the full parameters of the development agreement from local stakeholders. The premier questions the acceptance of the alleged second deposit on the sale of the land.
5: Assuming that the second is true, that she did not know what the lands were to be sold for. Way back in October of 2004, but my understanding is the agreement was signed. The question that I would have now is why take any further deposit from these folks? Because if I'm opposed to something, first thing I would do when I found out, I say, oh, I saw you go, see your money back. And I don't want a thing else to do with you. One would expect that to be the natural reaction. Take back your money, and I don't want no more money from you. Me no want nothing to do with Ayo, but that has not happened. So that, I think, is going to be an interesting, and this is not the platform for the campaign, but the campaign will have some interesting information to be shared.
3: Critics have compared the large-scale private enclave to modern economic enslavement, while Premier Brantley maintains it is a critical economic driver required for the island's future job market. The final development agreement has not yet been signed. Once it is, it will be made fully public before being debated and voted on in both the Nevis Island Assembly and the National Assembly.
5: The last conversation I had with the Honorable Attorney General, he would have indicated that the cabinet resumes in September. First week in September, and that this matter will be dealt with then. So we'll have to wait and see what the results are. But I can say that the concerns were really to dot the I's and cross the T's and make sure that the project conforms entirely with the constitutional requirements of St. Kitts and Nevis. No project, no development is above the Constitution. And every project and every development has to comply with the supreme law of our country, which is the Constitution of 1983. So everything that is proposed has to be tested against that to determine whether or not it fails or it succeeds. If it falls outside, then it cannot happen. If it falls within, then it can happen. And even then, we have to discuss what safeguards would be in place. So that is the reason why there's been all this discussion and to-ing and fro-ing in relation to this particular project.
3: Nevis Premier, the Honorable Mark Brantley, during his August 25th, 2026 press conference. Premier of Nevis, the Honorable Mark Brantley, has declared that CBI as we know it is dead, doubling down on his warnings that Caribbean nations must urgently transition away from citizenship by investment programs.
5: And my conclusion from all this is that CBI as we know it is dead. I really do regret saying that, but that is my conclusion. The world now is becoming increasingly hostile. The geopolitical environment is becoming increasingly hostile, particularly to small island states. And the immigration policy, which has now, as I've said, been weaponized in many major countries, is such that people like you and I are being excluded. And let's call it for what it is. We are being excluded systematically. The rules are being changed. And especially our dear friends in the United States, they've seen immigration policy as a tool of coercion. So whereas before, we would sit across the table and we'd have a conversation about these matters. Now we're being told, you either do this or these are the consequences. Recognizing that Caribbean people have traditionally been a migrant people, the implications of that for us might be more severe than they would be in other areas of the world.
3: Premier Brantley on a recent interview with The Bub Report. His latest declarations follow a formal mandate from the European Commission demanding Eastern Caribbean nations completely phase out their investment migration schemes by June 1st, 2028.
5: These are the realities. We must treat with the world not as we wish it to be, but as it is. And given these realities, it is for us now as a region to fashion our own responses in terms of how we treat, how we engage. And so we need at pace to diversify these economies. I've mentioned renewable energy. St. Lucia has that potential. Grenada has that potential. Dominica has already showed us the way. They've commissioned a 10 megawatt geothermal plant, the first in the English-speaking Caribbean.
10: In the English-speaking Caribbean, yes.
5: Nevis is showing the way in terms of what we're trying to do here. And I do feel that we have the potential to transform these economies into energy-based economies, renewable energy-based economies.
3: The catalyst for the DEF is a European Commission directive issued in June 2026 that demands a complete shutdown of these programs by 2028, offering a 24-month phase-out period. Failure to comply will prompt Brussels to revoke crucial visa-free access to the Schengen region. International policymakers argue that granting nationality without a substantial physical or economic connection poses unacceptable security and public policy risks. Brantley previously highlighted how heavily sovereign nations depend on this revenue. St. Kitts and Nevis, 60 to 70% of annual government revenue. Dominica, 40 to 60% of annual government revenue. Grenada, 30 to 35% of annual government revenue. And St. Lucia, at 15 to 25% of its annual government revenue. Brantley noted that outsourcing national development budgets to foreign policymakers means regional claims of true political independence are mere imagination. Rather than treating diversification as an aspiration, Brantley urges Organization of Eastern Caribbean States leaders to make it an immediate economic necessity through geothermal and green energy. Nevis is leveraging its 1,000 megawatt geothermal potential to attract high-power tech industries, including AI data centers, which would bring several environmental concerns regarding ecology and water resources. The Premier also reiterates the importance of investing heavily in hydroponics and shade house technologies to lower food import bills and shield against inflation, and incentivizing wealthy and educated Caribbean nationals to return home. Pivoting to technology, specialized healthcare, international financial services, and the creative economy, and all other intersecting industries could offset the catastrophic loss of CBI infrastructure funds. St. Kitts and Nevis has increased its 24/7 water supply access from 25% to 70% of the population through targeted infrastructure and policy investments. Minister of Sustainable Development, Environment and Climate Action, the Honorable Dr. Joel Clark, shared these updates at the United Nations Convention to Combat Diversification, COP17 in Mongolia, highlighting ongoing efforts to combat a 44% rainfall reduction and active drought warnings. Speaking at the Ministerial Dialogue on Drought Resilience, Minister Clark outlined national investments to strengthen water security, including the National Water Policy and the Green Climate Fund supported St. Kitts and Nevis Transwater Project.
11: St. Kitts and Nevis has experienced 12 drought events in the last 20 years and is currently under an active drought warning driven by a 44% reduction in rainfall. As a government, our drive toward transformative sustainability via our Sustainable Island State Agenda required acknowledgement of the stark realities of our water situation. Declining groundwater yields, saline intrusion, and should current conditions persist, the possibility of a 30 to 70% reduction in our aquifers recharge by 2050. Droughts have now moved slowly and impartially through our land, economy, and our lives as silent impediments to resilience for cities. For us, the response needed to be people-centered, innovative, science-based, and sustainable. Water security and drought resilience is actioned through policy and investment.
3: She also called for stronger regional action and welcomed the proposed Caribbean Drought Initiative through the Partnership Initiative for Sustainable Land Management in Caribbean, CIDS, as an opportunity to strengthen preparedness, investment, and resilience across Caribbean SIDS. The Partnership Initiative for Sustainable Land Management serves as a mechanism to facilitate exchange of experiences and good land management practices between participating countries, and serves as a mechanism for stimulating the replication of various approaches, tools, and methodologies throughout the region, with a focus on politically driven deliverables through action-oriented coalitions. 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Thank you for listening and have a productive week.
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Welcome to the Wid FM 98.9's Sports News, sponsored by Island Bakeries and presented by Troy Beef Mills. We are still going through a very hot period here in the Federation of St. Kitts and Nevis, and it is incumbent of me to implore you to please stay hydrated. Drink plenty fluids and especially water. Please also ensure that your family and your relatives, especially the elderly, they are properly hydrated. They may tell you that they are not thirsty, they don't need any water, but you, however, have to ensure that they stay hydrated, as dehydration is a very, very, very serious matter. Please don't forget your pets, your animals, they need water as well. They need to stay hydrated. I urge you, please honor the speed limits. When you're driving, please don't drive too close to the vehicle in front of you. So just in case it stops abruptly, you will be able to stop comfortably behind at a safe distance and avoid getting in an accident. When you're driving, don't drink. If you're drinking, don't drive. Please get a designated driver, because the life you save and or the life you take may be yours and or your loved one or loved ones. Please be responsible. We are serving off on the local scene with table tennis, and we are visiting the St. Kitts and the Nevis Table Tennis Association, the SKNTTA. We are going over to Nevis, where the SKNTTA held the first of two summer table tennis camps here in the Federation. The camps were organized by the St. Kitts and the Nevis Table Tennis Association in collaboration with the St. Kitts and the Nevis Olympic Committee, the SKNOC, the National Secretariat for Human Well-being and Social Security, the Department of Sports in Nevis. The camp began on Monday, 17th August, and ended on Friday, 21st. It was a very successful camp for the SKNTTA, because the most students ever attended were at this camp. There were four females and three males coming from the Charlestown Secondary School, the Charlestown Primary School, as well as the Bastia High School. These seven students was an increase over the previous highest, which was five. So the numbers may be small, but it is an increase of some 40%, which is a very good thing for the SKNTTA. The SKNTTA thank all parents for sending their children to the camp for all 5 days. They also thank the SKNOC, the National Secretariat for Human Well-being and Security, as well as the Department of Sports in Nevis, especially the Director of Sports, Mr. Algen Newton. The SKTA extends congratulations and a big thank you to Nevis Spring Waters and Mr. Gary Wade for their donation, as well as Apple Cider and the volunteers and parents that attended, especially Miss Vera Herbert of Cotton Ground. The second of the 2 1-week camp continued in St. Kitts from Monday 24th to Friday 28th

August, and this was also a very big success. Some 29 students attended, and this again was an increase over the 24 students that had previously attended, the highest number. It was held at the St. Paul's Community Center, and indeed quite a few students were present, and mainly from the western part of the island. The SKNTTA will have to do some work with the schools and parents and teachers on the eastern part of the island to get them more involved. There were also some students from Bastia as well. The SKNTTA thanks the St. Kitts and the Nevis Olympic Committee, the National Secretariat for Human Well-Being and Security, the Department of Sports here in St. Kitts, as well as KFC and the Department of Community Affairs. It was indeed a tremendous honor having these students attend. The SKNTTA must also thank all the parents for allowing the children to attend, as well as the coaches, the administrators, and the volunteers. And there were also some parents who attended to assist. The next event for the St. Kitts and the Nevis Table Tennis Association will be the National Championships down in October, after which a national team will be selected to participate in the OECS Table Tennis Championship, the senior version, in St. Lucia from Thursday, December the 10th, when the team will be traveling, returning on Monday the 14th of December, with the competition happening from Friday 11th to Sunday 13th inclusively. After the national championships, the national team will be engaging in serious workout and practice, trying to better their performance in the last OECS championship, which was the best performance of the St. Kitts and the Nevis Table Tennis Association, the St. Kitts national team, in this competition, where four of the five players got out of the first stage, which was the group stage, a round robin in the group stages. Four of the five players were able to get to the second phase, which was the knockout phase. So that was a tremendous success for the team, and they are looking forward to going further beyond on this occasion. The SKNTTA thank all again for making it very successful. And the next two camps will be in December, one in Nevis and one in St. Kitts. And this will be followed by the annual general meeting of the SKNTTA further in December, at which elections will be had. Staying on the local scene with a regional flavor, and we are visiting the Republic Bank CPL. That's a lot of action happening in the Caribbean, attracting everyone's interest, and attention will be turned to St. Kitts at the Warner Park, where the St. Kitts and the Nevis Patriots will be taking on the Antigua and Barbuda Falcons at Warner Park, beginning at 7 p.m. That would be a few minutes past press time, and we can tell you that the Antigua and Barbuda Falcons, they won the toss, and they decided to field first. They asked the St. Kitts and the Nevis Patriots to bat first. That is something that has been happening, very common, very popular these days in white ball cricket, especially T20. So we will have that information for you. We remind you that this competition, the 2026 CPL sponsored by Republic Bank, started on Friday, August 7th, back in St. Vincent and the Grenadines. And this year's competition is historic in three different areas. One, it is the first time that any CPL matches were played in St. Vincent and the Grenadines at the Arnors playing field. That is where the matches were held. Two, it is the first time

themselves from the competition. The Antigua and Barbuda Falcons then replaced them for the past 2 years, and for the 2026 season, the Jamaicans decided to re-enter under the new franchise, the Jamaican Kingsmen. So you have the Jamaica Kings, which is a rebranded St. Lucia, the St. Lucia Zooks. They have rebranded to the St. Lucia Kings, and now we have the Jamaican Kingsmen participating. So this is now match number 20, and we're heading down towards the end. We're at the hump, and it's going to be match number 20 at Warner Park between the St. Kitts and Nevis Patriots and the Antigua and Barbuda Falcons. Go on out and support it. The last match was played, a very exciting game, on Saturday, the 29th, between the Trinidad Knight Riders and the Jamaican Kingsmen. That was indeed an interesting match. The Kingsmen won the toss, and as you guessed, they decided to bowl first. The TKR, in their first innings, they were 180 for 6 from their 20 overs, needing to get to 181 for victory. The Kingsmen did not get to 181. However, they won the game. They were 127 for 3 at the end of 14.4 overs when rain came and stopped play. They, however, went on to win the match because their target, the score they should have been at in order to win the match, was 120 at that point. But they were 127 for 3. So therefore, the Jamaican Kingsmen won the match by 7 runs according to the Duckworth-Lewis system. The top 3 clicked. The top 3 fired, so to speak, for the Trinbago Knight Riders. Opener Colin Monroe, he's been on fire. He got a half century, 52 from 43 balls with 3 fours and 3 sixes. His opening partner, Sunil Narayan, he also got a half century, 53 from just 24 balls, 6 fours, 3 sixes. Nicholas Puran, the captain and wicketkeeper, batting one down at number 3. He got in on the action as well. He was a half century too, 60 from 37 balls, 5 fours and 3 sixes. There were 6 extras. The bowling for the Kingsmen had youngster Vitell Lewis, the fourth change, the pick of the bowlers, 4 overs, 1 maiden, 29, 3 wickets. And this youngster, he basically broke into cricket earlier in the year with the West Indies under 19, and he has been in West Indies colours, so he has a very, very bright future. Hunain Shah, the second change, he was 2 for 27 from 4 overs. And Kimo Paul, who has been having a very good game, a very good year, the first change, 1 for 46 from 3 overs. When the Kingsmen batted, remember, their target ought to have been, should have been, was to have been 181. However, when the rain stopped play, they were 127 for 3 at 14.4 overs. And according to the Duckworth-Lewis system, they were ahead of what was required. So they won the match. The Kingsmen saw Casey Carty. He missed out on a half century. He was 42 from 33 balls with 5 fours, batting at number 3. And he has been getting some little bit scores here and there. And he is up in the top 10 in the batting, the aggregate. Kirk McKenzie, opening the batting, was 30 from 25 balls, 4 fours and 1 6. There were 14 extras. Jaid Gooley, opening the bowling for Trinbago Knight Riders, he was 2 for 30 from 4 overs, with Usman Tariq picking up the other wicket. That has really shuffled up the table, and all of kind of things have been happening. The St. Kitts and Nevis Patriots, they remain in the cellar position, the only team on 2 points, playing 5 matches, winning 1, losing 4. There are 2 teams on 4 points. The Barbados Tridents, they have been sliding.
They've slid down to number six, winning two, losing two. They are

0: 4 points. Trinbago Knight Riders, they have inched them way up to fifth. They've played 6-1-2, lost 4 as defending champions. They haven't been having the best season, but who knows? This might be the turnaround point for them. They are on 4 points ahead of Barbados because of a better net run rate. The Guyana Amazon Warriors leading at a point. They've won all 3 matches. They have a perfect record. They are on 6 points. They are in fourth. The Antigua and the Barbuda Falcons, they've been having a little seesaw, leading at a point, further down. Now they have settled in third. Would they be able to maintain it? I don't know. But they have played 7 matches, won 4, lost 3. They are the second of 2 teams on 8 points. The Jamaica Kingsmen have catapulted themselves up to second, winning 4, losing 4. They are on 8 points. The second of 3 teams on 8 points. And the St. Lucia Kings, they are out front, playing 7, winning 4, losing 3. They are on 8 points. So a lot of interesting things happening. We are now heading downwards. Remember, there are 35 matches in the regular season. That is the round robin, everybody playing round robin. And then come Wednesday, September 16th, National Heroes Day, the Eliminator will be held at the Barbados Kensington Oval, Bridgetown. Thursday the 17th, Qualifier 1, also at the Kensington Oval, Bridgetown, Barbados. Friday 18th, Qualifier 2, again at the Kensington Oval, Bridgetown, Barbados. And the final will be played on Sunday, September 20th, at the same venue, Kensington Oval, Bridgetown, Barbados. So Sunday, September 20th, it all comes to an end after some 39 matches. The next game, Monday, August 31st, we'll see Trinbago Knight Riders and the Guyana Amazon Warriors clashing at 5 p.m. at the Brian Lara Cricket Academy in Taruba, San Fernando, match number 22. And then on Tuesday 1st, St. Kitts and the Nevis Patriots will be playing their third match at 7 p.m. against the Barbados Trident, match number 23 at Warner Park. Wednesday 2nd, Trinbago Knight Riders will host the Antigua and Barbuda Falcons at the Brian Lara Cricket Academy, the newest test venue in the world. And that is match number 24. And match number 25, the fourth and final match for the St. Kitts and Nevis Patriots at home at Warner Park. That will be on Thursday, September 3rd versus the St. Lucia Kings at 7 p.m., match number 25. And before we leave, we encourage you to go on out and support the St. Kitts and the Nevis Patriots in the 21st match of the CPL, match number 21, St. Kitts and Nevis Patriots against Antigua and Barbuda Falcons. That should have started about now. We will keep you updated. 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It was my pleasure bringing the sports news to you and invite you to tune in again next time, where you will hear the latest in local, regional, and international sports news. 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
2: Could we do this thing?
3: Hey, blessing. Good morning to the Federation of St. Kitts and Nevis, to the regional and international diaspora. Hey, blessing. Good morning. Welcome to today's edition of Island Tea. It is El Ultimo Dia de Agosto, the final day of August 2026. Grateful that we would have made it thus far. Just to remind you, we're being simulcast on TVC Channel 40, Facebook, YouTube. 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Just a reminder of our local numbers, when we do open the lines, our local number is 466-0989. In the U.S., 1-305-921-4619. In the U.S., 1-718-285-6984. In the U.K., 0333-440065. Good morning, Biff. How are you doing
4: this morning? Good morning, good morning, good morning, Hortensia. I am blessed, highly favored, giving thanks, and really charged up with all this rain we had on the weekend, especially yesterday. But what about you? You're looking so fresh, like you had a year off, girl.
3: Oh my
4: looking
3: God.
4: Fresh and
3: Yo,
4: dandy.
3: This is the same thing.
4: Oh, maybe it's the necklace. Maybe it's
3: no,
4: the dress.
3: It's the same thing.
4: The same thing.
3: Same thing.
4: Oh, girl. How was it? How was it? You enjoyed the rain?
3: The rain was okay, but nothing to say the least of. We're grateful.
4: Yes, we are.
3: Some of us have laundry, have to use the dryer. But yeah. But thankful, Lord. Not sounding ungrateful. Very, very thankful. We're looking green again. We were looking kind of brownish.
4: Yes.
3: And we are known to be green. So thank you that we get the green at least by independence, so we can really say we have fertile land. We really can say we are what we are. So, Lord, thank you for the rain. Just remember, folks, to be careful with the guts. If you know you shouldn't park in there, don't park in there. I see the rain busted the cricket match last night, but
4: girl, yes,
3: I see they still have fun.
4: I was on my
3: not
4: way.
3: Not playing cricket.
4: I left WinFM on my way. When I reached the courthouse, a little rain started coming. I said, I'm going to cool out there. Then I keep watching up at the lights. I say it was coming, still drizzling. When it finished, I gave 3 steps, stage according to the Pink Panther or whatever. Exit, stage right. So I head right 3 steps, and I watch up and say, bye, Biff. You sure this is where you want to be? I said, why not? I'm going home. I don't believe in the game playing. And when I was home, I got home, and I had a little cocktail to take care of the warmth and the coolness things like that.
3: You all sound like Hammond.
4: And next thing I heard, the match was called off.
3: Yeah, I figured it was going to be called off because of the rain. And I saw the amount of persons that were going last night, so and the cars that were parked. So everybody was ready and roaring and to go. But as I said, I have the weather app. So once I see rain on my phone, I know it's going to rain. So I'm not going to do that. I would love to be out there supporting the Patriots, but no, I'm not getting wet.
4: I think it's tough for especially the divisions who came now, because I got a few calls.
3: They came over.
4: I got a few calls in the afternoon. Why, Biff? The game playing tonight, like I'm a weatherman. The guy, I'm in Sandy Point, SP, where the best be 11 miles west of Bastia. I haven't got a clue what's going on. I made some calls, and at the time, it looked like it was going to happen. Even about minutes to six, after six, it seemed a little overcast. And then once the sky opened up, that was it. So I'm really sorry for those divisions who would have paid $80, whatever, to come down, $82.
3: Maybe they could use it another time.
4: Well, remember, there are two parts, eh? There's the boat part, and then there's the ticket part. Chances are some of them would have bought their tickets already to ensure they were able to be there. Maybe there was a package between the boat and the ticket. I don't know. But it would be tough. I'm hoping those persons who got their tickets already, maybe the organizers may allow them to enter the third game free.
3: I'm sure. I'm sure something
4: will
3: be.
4: Worst case scenario, even a half price. I don't know, because I don't know if your mother met your father at the time, but 1978, Kerry Packer was here. And it rained. They were going to play a one-day match, a 50-over match, West Indies against Australia. And it rained, and the match rained out. And first time I see so much people in the park. because all the stars from West Indies were there, all the stars from Australia, and the West, was it in Australia or West of the world?
3: I don't know, so I can't say, I wasn't even
4: so
3: there.
4: Persons even wanted them to come out and even bowl one ball, just one ball to set aside, but it didn't happen. But Rain, very good servant, very bad master. And like you said, the place coming up from SP with the best bit today, I realize, wow, this place is looking green already. I always say, once you spit on the grass and it's dry, it's going to turn green in a few minutes, because that's how luscious we are, that's how fertile the soil is. And it's going to be green just now, but for how long?
3: Long, because it's the rainy season, y'all. So long. We're going all the way with the rain.
4: It's been a dry, rainy season.
3: Well, it's sad now, now that we be grateful.
4: Yes.
3: And let we continue to say, Lord, we don't need any storms. We don't want any kind of tropical nothing. Please help us out here. We are appreciative of you helping us out. No storms at all. Let's just keep safe. Let's just be thankful. Let's just be grateful. And let's just remember when things like these happen and we're good and safe, that we ought to thank God. Because we see the folks in Nepal was minding their business. And we saw what happened to them. So I want to send sympathies to those folks over there in Nepal. I see this one house. Persons were saying they want that engineer to build that house, their house like that. But I'm glad, because I saw the water tried a few times to make it over the porch or into the porch. Maybe it did, a little sprinkle. But they were safe. And I am grateful for the Lord, because it's only Him that can help that house stand up. Because when nature won't be bad and bully, you know, we could have, oh, fire this, hurricane that. And guess what happens? It can still wipe it out. So let us all be grateful. Caller, good morning. You're live on Island Z. How are you doing?
2: A pleasure. Good morning.
4: Good morning to you, morning. Sir.
2: Yes. As you talk about the Kerry Packer match, I tell you, I was one of them who was at Warner Park, and I tell you, it was a day to remember. Mm-hmm. But one has to realize that the back of the ticket has certain conditions. And I haven't seen the latest tickets, but having been at CPL before, they would tell you if rain wash out, that's it, no refund or nothing.
3: Oh, okay.
2: Yep. So I think that it's a tight one, but you'll have to...
4: As
2: I don't
4: said,
2: think they would give them a little grace and said, well, okay, they have, or I don't think they will want to say totally free the next game.
3: So that, nothing goes over, because it's going to be a different team.
2: Right. It's just for each match, there are certain conditions.
3: Okay.
2: As I said, I don't know what is on these present tickets. But those before would have said, if in the event that, and they normally call that act of nature.
3: God. Yeah.
2: Act of God, something like that. So they have no control over that. So I hope that they would work out something so that those guys can at least get something in return.
4: But going back to Packer, what was your feeling to be there and the rain? What were you going through?
2: To be honest with you, that day, I was so drunk.
3: Ooh. Oh my gosh.
2: I couldn't tell you what happened.
3: Oh my gosh.
2: Because I was, you know, where the old pavilion was, that back pavilion, which they refused to break down.
4: Uh-huh.
2: I was in there. And I had to eventually came down, and they had a toilet just so you come down the step. And I had to vomit the over on that.
3: Oh boy.
2: So I couldn't tell you after what took place, because it was just out for me.
4: So if the match did play, you would not see anything whatsoever.
2: No. Well, when we realized what was happening, because you see, there was a set of guys who came from St. Martin.
4: Mm-hmm.
2: Quite a few persons came from St. Martin. And so I was among them, because I used to live in St. Martin at one point.
4: Okay.
2: And so all we were doing was just drinking.
4: Mm-hmm.
3: Oh, wow.
2: So
4: enjoying the party.
2: After we realized what was happening with the rain and that kind of thing, everybody said, boy, let me go party.
4: Mm-hmm.
2: So I can't tell you anything other than what happened to me at that day.
3: Okay.
4: But thanks for calling. We appreciate that. Have a
3: Thank
4: good day.
3: You,
2: is it possible to shift to another topic?
3: We have to take a break now. But
2: no problem.
3: You can always call back with that topic.
2: No problem.
3: All right. Thank you so much. All right. So we'll take a break here and we'll be right back. We ask that you stay tuned.

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1: And we're back in Island Tea, just about 18 minutes now after the hour of 8. And it's funny enough, myself and Biff were chopping up during the break. I remember my mom, if you go to town in Ghana and you ask her too much, and I know to my Guyanese listeners, they would understand this. Carol, good morning. I hope all is well today, although it's raining. I hope you intend to have a beautiful morning. And she used to say, I ain't Kerry Packer. But now I understand why she's... I know my Guyanese folks can relate to this. When you hear Kerry Packer, apparently he was a rich man, so that's what my mom said. I ain't Kerry Packer rich. With that. So he says, Kerry Packer was an Australian media tycoon who created and funded World Series cricket in 1977. As I said, I was not a dream as yet, as a private breakaway cricket competition. They said he was also a media mogul that ran Nine Network and Australian Consolidated Press, making him one of Australia's richest and most powerful business owners. And they said the Rebel, when the Australian Cricket Board rejected his bid for exclusive television broadcast rights and chose a lower public broadcasting offer instead, Packer set up his own rival league. So you see, when you have money. And they said the private league stage from 1977 to 1979 signed the world's best cricket players, as Biff would have said, by offering them high, secure salaries for the first time. And they said modern innovation. Most users on Quora agree that Packer's breakaway series revolutionized the sport by introducing colored team uniforms, white cricket balls, day and night matches under floodlights like we have now, protective helmets, and dynamic television production technique. The legacy, after 2 years of fierce competition, the traditional cricket establishment relented, made peace with Packer, and adopted his innovations, paving the way for modern professional one-day cricket.
2: You said something there. They said something there about helmets.
1: Yeah. So they said he revolutionized the sport by introducing colored team uniforms, white cricket balls, day and night matches, under floodlights, protective helmets, and dynamic television production techniques.
2: I'll challenge the protective helmet. Why? There was an Australian player. Australia was coming to the West Indies back in maybe the 70s. And one of the openers, he realized that the West Indies pacemen, pretty, pretty quick. And you have two bowlers.
1: Bussy head.
2: When they change, it's two quick bowlers coming on. So there's nowhere to run shelter or hide. It's pace after pace after pace. And one of them, one of the opening batsmen, took a helmet, a motorcycle helmet, to come and use here in the West Indies.
1: Yeah, but the fact that that...
2: He didn't invent it.
1: No, but they said he introduced.
2: He didn't introduce it.
1: Who didn't introduce it?
2: The Australian player, test player, I'll argue. And somebody who knows may come calling. Well, I don't have to say that. You're going to... I can't remember Graham Yallop. Maybe the name, I can't remember, but he was an Australian coming to West Indies. He used a regular motorcycle helmet. I think it was a construction helmet.
1: So how could he use that and it's not part of the sports?
2: Because he was nothing. They needed head protection. He wasn't easy facing. And the rubbers and them guys charging down nearly 100 miles an hour, you know?
1: Oh boy.
2: So my understanding is that player, I can't remember.
1: But the mere fact, right, that it said in 1977. So let's go ahead. It says, English batsman Dennis Amiss introduced the first modern helmet to professional cricket during a World Series cricket match in 1977. So maybe Packer just upgraded the helmet with the piece in the front
2: invented.
1: And all of that.
2: Didn't he say invented?
1: Introduce. You like.
2: No, introduce is inventing.
1: Introducing. Not really,
2: invented,
1: no,
2: same thing.
1: Not really.
2: Six one thing.
1: I think the word might go different. I said Dennis Amiss designed and wore a customized, as you rightfully said, motorcycle helmet equipped with a protective face guard to handle fast bowling. Freedom man boy. He money face get bust up.
2: Maybe I already. He was Well, Dennis Amis, I think he's called. Dennis Amis, mm-hmm. if I'm not mistaken. I thought it was an Australian, but it says England. English, okay, I'll leave. Yeah.
1: Well, at least you had a lot of the things correct, because you said it was a motorcycle helmet. Mm-hmm. And as they said, it, with a protective face guard, this looked like it's something we would wear in COVID. And they said maybe he knew something was coming later on.
2: Yeah, he was still this four pacemen. We expect the four fastest pacemen in the world at the time.
1: Yeah, they said the test match debut, Australian player Graham Yollop became the first batsman to wear a helmet.
2: So what did Amis do?
1: Amis designed and wore a customized motorcycle helmet equipped with a protective face guard to handle fast bowling. But the test match debut of the helmet was the Australian player Graham Yollop. Became the first batsman to wear a helmet in a test match in March 1978 against the West Indies. As you say, Freddy face get bust up. And initial backlash, fans and fellow players initially booed and jeered these pioneers, viewing the safety gear as a sign of cowards.
2: Could you imagine that, coward?
1: The boy?
2: You could only go check a ball.
1: Exactly,
2: at
1: in your face, exactly. And it wasn't the softball, it was always the hardball, right?
2: Yes, man. Okay. You're crazy.
1: Because I didn't like cricket before now. So early precedents in 1930s, English batsman Patsy Hendren used a padded tree peaked cloth cap for some protection, but it was not widely adopted. So, yeah, that's where we got that from.
2: Inventions, eh? It's always funny how inventions come about.
1: Mm-hmm.
2: And I don't know, because tie pad, used to wear it on the leg facing, but now you have the inner tie pad as well. Mm-hmm. All kind of things.
1: Because the balls could hit anywhere, boy, and them balls hard. Yeah, like, I look when the guys them do this, like, when I hit the thing, I'd be like, my God. And I had the opportunity to hold one of those, and I'm
2: In terms of the helmet, this is how serious it is. Several youngsters have died because of the helmet, the ball hitting them, as recently as earlier in the year. An 80-year-old in Australia, I think, died. He was playing a game or practicing at his club, and somebody threw a ball and hit him in the back of the neck. The helmet doesn't cover the entire neck down to the what you call this bone here? The collarbone region.
1: Collarbone, okay.
2: Just the helmet, the skull part. Mm-hmm. But then they started extending it because somebody trained an 80-year-old guy, and the guy was well-loved. Mm-hmm. And apparently had a bright future.
1: Yeah.
2: And so it's mandatory now. Even in cricket, these youth cricket, you can't feel too close unless you wear a helmet. As a matter of fact, you can't feel too close at all. So people take it, and you said a laugh and got more coward. Mm-hmm. This thing is serious, serious, serious, yeah.
1: When it comes to
2: serious life and death, but quite interesting. We're learning a few facts and things about it. And well, congratulations, you went back refreshed, coming, digging. And you said something you were not even an idea at the time when these things were up.
1: No, this is 1977. I'm an 80s child. I don't know. I never asked in depth, but I know I wasn't there.
2: Okay.
1: I'm an 80s child. Yeah. 77, where was I? Nowhere. Nowhere.
2: So do you think the Patriots are gonna come back?
1: I don't know. Let's wait and see.
2: Mm-hmm.
1: I don't, because the only team that keeps surprising me is the Kingsmen. How they just waste time in the first half, out. You think they ain't gonna make nothing, and then in the last shower of rain, Russell and the posse decide, let me bang them. Like, what's happening there, guys? But they're playing great cricket. The Kingsmen and the Kings, they seem like they're up to something. I was actually surprised that the Knight Riders got themselves whooped the other night. I was like, what? Antigua not playing. The Falcons ain't come to play. So my top three teams for this year, right now, the Falcons, the Kingsmen, the Kings. I want to make it four, but I need my bridesmaid country of Guyana to work to get there. Because we think being the bridesmaid is cool, and I'm tired of being the bridesmaid. We have to win that thing again. We need to be the bride. Okay? So right now, Guyana, you're not in anything with me, but I'm still watching for you. I ain't giving up yet. But no, I honestly don't think the Patriots are going to come back. But let's watch and see. Because, as I said, the Kingsmen throw me off all the time, and then they just come back and be whooping people. So let's see if the Patriots have that same ideology or that same prowess, that same spirit in themselves when it comes to the game. And, let's see what happens.
2: From the politics of it, with the Patriots, Louis wasn't playing. He played the first match here.
1: Mm-hmm.
2: He made nine.
1: Mm-hmm.
2: They dropped him and brought in his brother, Jeremiah Louis. He was to play last night.
1: Mm-hmm.
2: So that is suggesting that the two Kitchens cannot play in the same game,
1: mm-hmm.
2: which is unreasonable because in Antigua, in one of the matches, the commentator said he was speaking to the Minister of Government,
1: mm-hmm.
2: maybe the Minister of Sports, and the minister said when they were negotiating with the Falcons, they, I don't want to use the word insisted, but they negotiated having Antiguans playing in, Antiguans, plural, playing in the 11 as well as other Antiguans, when I say Antiguan, Antiguan Barbudans, mm-hmm. participating in administrative functions.
1: Mm-hmm.
2: But it looked like we didn't do that kind of negotiation. And we are the mm-hmm. only country not to do that negotiation because Jamaica, all of them got 2, 3, 4, 5, 6 persons from mm-hmm. there playing.
1: Yeah, playing in their team.
2: Uh-huh, but
1: I don't understand the logic, but maybe they can sort it out.
2: We don't negotiate hard enough. Some people
1: we,
2: might say
1: do we have the choice?
2: Antigua had the choice
1: mm-hmm.
2: when the Falcons came. And it's happening with other countries, so why not St. Kitts and Nevis Patriots?
1: Mm-hmm.
2: Nobody in St. Kitts, nobody in Nevis capable of making the team because there are, in essence, three categories of players.
1: Are you talking about making the team or playing
2: in the first instance, you have to make it to play.
1: Yeah.
2: But only two conditions we have making it.
1: But are our people up to the caliber? Are our people working hard enough to get there? Because we could say all of that, but most of these people, Russell and them, Narayan and them, these fellas work hard. So that's why they are where they are. So are our people working as hard to get where they need to get and don't expect a blight? Because none of us got where we are in life easy.
2: That is
1: so
2: true.
1: So are they working?
2: Not in any order.
1: Okay, no problem.
2: Carlton Tuckett from Nevis,
1: mm-hmm.
2: one of the top young wicketkeepers in the West Indies, he isn't in there. We have Mikael and Louis. Tumal Kilokani.
1: Mm-hmm.
2: West Indies on the
1: They're coming up, yeah. So
2: they don't wait until they're old.
1: No, they're coming up. So maybe the next time you'll see them on the team. But folks, we have our officers here for Traffic Talk, so we're going to take a short break, and we'll be right back. Stay tuned.
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6: 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For every

0: And we're back in Island T. It's just about 33 minutes after the hour of 8. And we have quite a full studio this morning. We have with us Superintendent Bradshaw. We have Officer Trimmingham. We have Officer Nisbet. And we have Mr. Belvin Daniel.
1: Belvin. Belvin.
0: Yeah, Belvin. That's what it is. Bervin? B-E-R-V-I-N?
1: Yes.
0: Okay, Bervin.
1: Bervin.
0: Okay, so you'll have to share the mic between the two of you, right? So whomever is speaking, you just move. All right. So Bervin.
1: Yes.
0: Okay, so let me correct that. I don't want to say anybody's name because wrong, because when they say mine, I'm always quick to correct. So Bervin Daniel. So good morning, gentlemen. Who will start the show this morning?
2: Good morning. It's a pleasure being here. I'm Superintendent Bradshaw of the Traffic Department. This morning is going to be a very interesting show, as usual. I have with me
0: Mr. Daniel,
2: the expert in relation to the traffic lights. And after he finished, we're going to touch a bit more on CPL and then engage persons from the public with in terms of questions.
0: All right. So, Mr. Daniel, go ahead for us.
1: Well, my name is Bervin Daniel, traffic lights engineer since inception.
0: Okay.
1: So nice being here. Thank you all for inviting. So, no problem.
2: Mr. Daniel, can you explain to the general public the different meaning of the color lights?
0: Yes, please.
1: The different the color lights, including the walk.
2: Yes, every single thing.
0: Yeah, everything. And the walk where we struggle up by that corner up there.
1: Which corner?
0: Okay. Independence Square corner.
1: Well, everybody should know, okay, but the green, the amber, and the red.
0: Mm-hmm.
1: The green always means go. The red, stop. Amber means get ready to slow down.
0: Okay.
1: Not speed up, as everybody normally do. Yeah.
0: Okay. All right. And if it is amber, as you say, speed up, if we cross it whilst it's amber, is there any, other than it reverting to red, are there any problems we can run into, or should, as you said, just slow down and wait?
1: Well, if you're walking already and it's on amber. Wait, repeat the question.
0: Okay, so we're driving. It's on amber.
1: Mm-hmm.
0: As you said, most of us speed up. We're all guilty of that. So should we slow down and stop, wait for the red, or can we continue? And what repercussions?
1: Well, I think it actually should slow down.
0: Okay.
1: Because the repercussion is that when you're actually changing, when you hit red, somebody actually had it green to go. So when you're actually going through,
0: okay,
1: somebody can actually come up from where they have with green,
0: okay,
1: and have a collision right there.
0: All right.
1: Yes.
0: Okay. And in the nighttime when they're flashing, what does that mean for us?
1: Proceed with caution.
0: Okay.
1: Yes.
0: And is it, should it be, how should I phrase this question? Let me make sure. Why does it have to flash in the night then? Why can it not continue to run as it run in the daytime?
1: In the nighttime,
0: mm-hmm,
1: we had it like normal runnings. But I've been told from the authorities that it's more safety to put it as that for safety reasons. So it's just for safety protocols.
0: Okay.
1: Yes. But from 12 to 5 a.m., that's when it flashing. After 1 minute, it just back to normal.
0: All right.
2: Good. The question was asked of us the other day when we were here that if it's a good idea to have the traffic lights operational during CPL and major event. What do you think about that? Well, let me tell you my answer was yes. My answer was yes. I don't know you as the expert in relation to the light. What do you think about that?
1: Well, I think it should be operational. It shouldn't be an exception. Even with music festival, it should be the same thing.
0: Mm-hmm.
1: Because a lot of people come to this island and they don't know about the traffic laws here.
0: Mm-hmm.
1: So,
0: but that question kind of baffled me. Why shouldn't it be operational, though?
1: It should be operational.
2: That was one of the questions.
0: That shouldn't be a question. Sorry, whoever. No question is a wrong question, but why? I mean, it helps. I don't even like that it flashes when it becomes 12 because you really peep in that corner, you're really proceeding with caution.
1: Right.
0: You know when the light's operational, you know when you go, you know when you stop, you know when you don't go. So I prefer when it's on. So I don't know. I really don't understand that question. But with the walking man now, mm-hmm. that walking man changes too fast. And then, as I said, when you're coming out right here at the top of Independence Square, you had to wait forever. And then when the man, by the time he changed, somebody busting through. So how can we fix that problem right there at the top of that junction?
1: Change too quickly at the Baker's Corner Junction?
0: Well, it's not directly at Baker's Corner. You know, when you come out from by the Catholic Church?
1: Yeah, Baker's Corner Junction, that's what I call it.
0: All right. So there, it takes forever to change. And when it does change, it moves too fast.
1: Okay. Well, with that one said, we have some spare parts, actually, on its way here.
0: Okay.
1: So I will actually fix that problem when they actually arrive. Mm-hmm. So that should be fixed shortly.
0: Okay. And for the disabled persons in the Federation, what will be implemented to help them as it pertains to crossing the roads safely? Because we can see, so we can dash, we can run. These people depend on sounds and feeling and all of that. So what is going to be implemented, especially at the walking man?
1: Well, we actually introduced a new feature. We haven't tested it yet, but I would see it tested, but we haven't put it here in effect. So we actually have something for disabled people, blind people or something. So you hear the sound or to know when to walk. So you have all vehicle, everything stopped just for that point in time for those people to cross.
0: Okay, so how soon can we expect that implementation?
1: I would say maybe like next year.
0: Next year?
1: Yeah.
0: Okay, all right. Because they're listening to.
1: Yeah.
0: Because they're part of, part of our, included in our society as well.
1: Yes, yeah.
0: All right. So.
2: Okay, with all that nice explanation, we're going to come to the serious portion of it.
0: Okay.
2: Which is persons jaywalking. Yeah? We have seen several people run across the road when it is red. Sorry, when it is green, right? Even when it is red, the red doesn't mean that you can cross because you didn't get a signal to. Because it just allows some other vehicle from a different direction to travel.
0: Yeah.
2: Okay?
0: Mm-hmm.
2: So, yes, it's a serious offense of $500 for jaywalking.
0: And what if I can't pay that $500, sir?
2: Then you end up in prison.
0: For how long?
1: Yeah, for how long?
2: Well, that is under discretion of the magistrate.
0: Oh, my God.
2: And my colleague there will give you how much time the magistrate can give you when he do find it.
0: Okay.
2: Not only that, we have seen all kind of accidents happen as a result of persons running the red light.
0: Mm-hmm.
2: When you do run the red light, you'll be charged for dangerous driving.
0: Okay.
2: And with that also, you can get jail time and you can pay some stiff fines.
1: Well,
2: thousands of dollars.
1: And Andrew, with that one, we actually installing the running red light cameras shortly. Also,
0: you shortly need to be today because you see the nonsense that happening on the road. We're having too many accidents, as I said. The young man's song rain true. We don't listen, and we don't hear, we're just doing as we please, and we're not thinking about other persons that use the road. And it's just crazy because this is not a racetrack. If we want to race, we need to go Nevis or somewhere else.
1: I agree,
0: yeah,
2: that is true. And the sad portion about the whole statement is that we're seeing a lot of these simple accidents, like somebody running into somebody back. And what is the reason? Distraction. Either your phone, peeping out the window, watching, minding somebody else's business before you focus on driving.
0: Mm-hmm.
2: Yes. And how can we change? how can we prevent persons from getting into these kind of accidents? That's a question. We have been educating the public all the time to keep off your phones. We have the government have implement laws, stiff laws as well.
0: Mm-hmm.
2: But persons just keep repeating these offences.
0: Mm-hmm.
2: And also the magistrate have the authority to take away driver's license and this kind of thing. But people keep committing these offences. Somebody asked if we should just throw our hands in the air and say, I give up. We give up. No.
0: No, we can't.
2: No, we're going to keep coming on the air. We're going to keep educating the public. We just want people to ask, assist us. You see something, say something. You see a man on the phone, say, man, come off your phone, you're driving. Stops me. Just that little indication. Help persons to be aware. Yeah, and you'll be surprised to tell somebody else, and come off your phone. Yeah.
0: So if you see me on my phone driving, you can stop me and give me a ticket for that?
2: Yes.
0: Okay.
1: It's an offense, actually.
0: It's an offense?
2: Yes.
0: Okay.
1: It should be on speaker. It should be on speaker, Bluetooth.
0: Okay. So not in your hands.
1: Not in your hands.
0: Folks, I hope you're listening, you know, because the gentlemen are giving us a wealth of information today. We shouldn't have those phones in our hands, because you're right, they are a distraction. Okay, so I see they're ready with the fines.
3: No, sorry, I was going to interject here.
0: Okay, go ahead.
3: About the cell phone. Your phone doesn't have to be in your hands physically for it to constitute to the usage. Right?
0: But so I can't have it on one of
3: Let me clear that up.
0: So... How about it being in one of the gloves, or I would say...
3: No, the hands-free. Hands-free is fine.
0: It's fine, okay.
3: Right? But it is on you, the person. Whether it's in your hand, whether it's on your lap, it is, once it is being used. Because I've encountered persons having the cell phone and the lap and the phone and speaker, and they engage in a phone call. Right? Now, that is still an offense. Right. So once it is that the officer can see that you are actually in use of the cell phone, you can be ticketed or charged.
0: Even if you don't have it in your hand.
3: Even if you don't have it in your hand.
0: Okay. Well, I really hope folks are tuned in and listening to what the officers have to say, because you can't say you didn't hear the information from the horse's mouth. So we're ready with that information.
2: And one bit, just to expound a bit more. And that is like that because... It's like you have your phone in your hand, on your lap, and you're driving. And for some reason, you're dropping a pothole. Your phone drop off. What'll be the next thing?
0: Trying to reach for it.
2: You realize the action? Your head and hands.
0: Look down immediately.
2: Yes, going in the direction of the phone. Oh, wow. Bam, accident.
0: Oh, wow. That is so true.
1: You have a valid point.
0: Oh, boy.
3: So the fine for jaywalking, it's a fine not exceeding $500, or you can be imprisoned for a term not exceeding 1 month.
0: I ain't going there.
3: Right?
0: Okay.
3: So that is the seriousness of it.
0: Okay.
3: I mean, safety is always a priority when it comes to traffic, any kind of traffic. It'll be pedestrian or vehicle alike. And this is just to make sure that people stay in line when it comes to the traffic laws, whether you're a pedestrian or a driver. Right?
1: That's a question. So where exactly does jaywalking actually start from? Like close to the traffic light? What the distance is, like the feet?
2: Okay, it's like you realize there's traffic crossing, the pedestrian crossing, and you realize there's a line which suggests where persons should cross the road. Exactly there. If you try to run across the road, yes.
0: So you don't necessarily have to be on the pedestrian crossing.
2: Well, it's more of the pedestrian crossing in the area of the traffic lights.
0: Okay.
2: Yes.
0: So if I'm on that crossing, whilst I shouldn't be crossing, I'm in problems.
2: Yes, definitely.
0: Okay. All right. I'm on, as you said, the line that's normally drawn before. All right. So I really have to. But you know, sometimes you're waiting, nothing happening, and you just think you could go. No leeway.
2: Okay, no leeway.
0: Folks, I tried for us. I tried. Okay. All right.
3: So in terms of the drivers now that fail to comply with the traffic light signal, you can be fined. On conviction, you can be fined a fee not exceeding $1,000.
0: Oh, my God.
3: And to imprisonment not exceeding 3 months, right? And depends on the discretion of the magistrate, you can get both.
2: And that only have to do with if you're being charged for driving without jukey and attention.
0: Okay, all right, okay. Caller, go ahead for the officers. You're live on Traffic Talk. Good morning.
4: Yes, good morning. I have a question to ask. I don't know if it's the officers them concerned. It's pertaining the traffic light next to the old treasury.
0: Okay.
4: I realize they do put up a fence, to the seaside. And it's very difficult for someone on that side to even press the button because they have it boxing on the sidewalk. Suppose no one is even on the other side to press the light for you. How will you get to cross sometime?
0: Valid question.
4: I don't think they should have that the area that where you have to press the button fencing. And it's very difficult. It's even sometimes for people that come on the cruise ships. It's very difficult to cross the road there. And it's been fenced for not just 1 year, for a number of years. I mean, how soon we gonna get this thing rectified? We're almost coming up to another tourist season coming up again. When they will remove those boats? I thought safety should be the number one priority, even not only for our guests, but for the local as well. So maybe the officer could explain how they try to work around that for me.
0: Okay.
4: All right. Thank you.
0: Mr. Daniel, you want to take it first, and then we go to the officers?
1: Well, we had a meeting with the museum concerning the same situation and safety of the pedestrians. And I've been told that they're actually going to rectify the problem.
0: Okay.
1: So you can push the button.
0: Okay.
1: So just waiting until progress that. Yes.
0: All right, so I have a question here. And let me ask that. Officers, if you have anything to add in the meanwhile, please feel free to go ahead and do that. Okay, it says it's Baker's Corner. There are times, or most times, or all of the times, green goes around twice before the walking man. Well, you said you were getting the equipment to fix that, and they said sometimes no vehicle in sight, but light turns green and stays green for a long time, especially at the Bay Road by Koori. I guess that's between Social Security and...
1: Which direction they're coming from, though?
0: Okay, that was not included in the question.
1: Because the problem is sometimes all the traffic lights in the section have sensors.
0: Okay.
1: And if you're not actually touching the sensor...
0: I think this is walking.
1: Walking?
0: Yeah, I think this is more walking, yeah. Because, yeah, I don't think it's the vehicle, because I don't have problems on those areas driving. And the person asks, what if your phone is connected to your car system and you're on a call?
3: Well, as I said before, the hands-free, some people might have the Bluetooth, hands-free devices. If your car can do that, that is totally fine.
0: Mm-hmm.
3: Right? Although, in my opinion, it's still a start of a distraction, but it's minimal.
0: Mm-hmm.
3: Compared to having the phone by your ear and still trying to focus on driving on the road. If you have the phone in your lap and you apply your brakes and it slide off your lap and you're trying to reach it and you hit somebody.
0: Yeah.
3: I understand. So once you if your car enables you to be on a call hands free,
0: yes.
3: While you have both hands on the steering wheel,
0: focusing
3: on the road, that should be fine.
0: All right. All right, caller, go ahead for the offices. You're live on Traffic Talk. Good morning.
5: Hey, good morning. I have a question that I need an answer for. I'm trying to find out what is the backlog fee for your vehicle being off the road for. What does it justify?

0: This is one of the things that they put in effect.
1: Yeah, because if we don't tell them when it's off, then we have to pay more.
0: Yes.
2: Okay, so one more question, right? So I've learned that after 2 years, you're allowed to give away the number that I've used once I haven't registered it again, right?
0: Not after give away. It's automatically taken from the system. Yes.
2: So if I had to be paying for the 2 years that the number wasn't using, that's understandable. But after 2 years, I'm still being charged, then that's unfair. Don't you see that?
0: No, remember, you're not paying for the number.
2: I'm not paying for the number.
0: No, you're not paying for the number.
2: Because my vehicle is off the road.
0: Yes.
2: So I'm paying for my vehicle to be on the road and still off the road.
0: Yes. All of us.
1: Because it's registered.
2: That is very unfair. And that needs to be rectified immediately.
1: So who can he speak?
2: Especially if my vehicle is crashed and I can't get a part for it.
0: If your vehicle...
2: Then I pay...
0: If your vehicle is crashed, or for whatever the reason is, the vehicle should be, you know, is not roadworthy, then all you have to do is come to the traffic department, sign a form to inform us. From your informers, then no charge will be brought against you. We have seen many vehicles that are not licensed for years. And excuse me?
2: That is not true. I went through that earlier this year.
0: What is not true?
2: I had a backlog fee of my vehicle being off the road for just 6 months, and I had to pay an extra $30. So,
1: Did you inform the traffic department when it was off for that 6 months?
2: I went to the traffic department. I went, I pulled up the form even before the time was elapsed for it, and I still had to pay a fee.
0: No, that is not true.
2: My money then?
0: That is not true. That is not true. That is not how it goes.
2: I can show you my receipt.
0: No, I don't want you to show me your receipt. Come to the traffic department, and let me try to find your form. And once we find a farm, we could discuss after that.
2: Okay, well, I'll be there because I don't like this.
0: Okay.
1: All righty, caller. Thank you so much for your concern. And someone, there's a next concern here. If they said, if you talk about jaywalking, then fix the issue at the museum. And we heard somebody spoke about that, so we know that's off. And they said, you can't be charging someone for jaywalking and the light is not working. Why don't we use cameras and AI to deal with the traffic lights? Too many times, no traffic, and the lights refuse to change to allow us to walk. So there's a lot of walking complaints. So, Mr. Daniel, you want to deal with that for me, please?
3: Well, on my defense, the traffic lights working perfectly.
1: Okay.
3: Yes, we know technology, sometimes we have faults. We have to maintain all these things. Mm-hmm. That's why I have spare parts coming to actually do more maintaining. So, in the interim, right now, I will go and check on which situation is that? Which junction is that?
1: That the museum, which we spoke about, and then at the top there. Right. And then it's east to west and vice versa by Social Security. Again, I said all of this is for traffic. Mm-hmm. Green light on for long and no vehicle in sight on the Bay Road.
3: Well, I will suggest that we have this site on Public Works. See something, record it,
1: mm-hmm.
3: and send it to us, and then we will rectify it.
1: Okay.
3: Yeah, so they could go on, I think it's publicworks.gov.kn.
1: Okay.
3: And then you just upload a video, whatever the problem is, a pothole or whatever it is.
1: We got a lot of holes.
3: Yes,
1: we had a lot of complaints the other day concerning the holes.
3: Right, so that's what that platform is for right now.
1: Okay, yes. All right. Okay. And the crossing at KFC on the Bay Road, I'm very concerned. That crossing seems to have been saved by the blood of the lamb because it's not disappearing, right? And tourists and us locals that know we shouldn't be using it, still using it. People are driving because they have the right of way. The light is green. I see people have to stop all of a sudden. And if they're focusing on the person in front of them and not hurting them, they didn't realize what's happening in the back. So what can we do to finally eliminate, move, get rid of that out of the road so nobody uses it, including visitors?
3: Well, we already had a discussion about that. The reason why it had to disappear or paint over, because it actually melted in with the asphalt. So we have to mill it up, take it up, and put a fresh piece there to eliminate
1: We got to do that fast, because although we

0: we doing we own thing. Yes. We that live here, we know that's not a crossing. Because we see you cover it from time to time. But for the tourists that just see a crossing and know a crossing means cross, right. They're just crossing. We don't want to... We're in the news for a lot of things, but we don't want to be famous for certain things. Yes. Yeah, and that's one of them. So we really have to try our best to get rid of that crossing.
1: Definitely we will.
0: Oh, all right. Okay. Okay, gentlemen, anything else?
1: Yes, to add? Please. I need to remind the people that CPL continues Tuesday and Thursday. Please be reminded of the route. The route is up Victoria Road, which is going to be a one-way going up. Then you take the right on Taylor's Range, and then you take the right on Park Range, and then you take the left on Park Lane.
0: Okay.
1: And if you're coming from Wellington Road, then you go straight across Lazak Road. Then you take the right up Victoria Road.
0: Okay.
1: There will be no parking below Bastia High and Taylor's Range. Parking will be allowed only on the western side of Victoria Road.
0: Mm-hmm.
1: No parking on the eastern side of Victoria Road. There will be parking on Lazak Road only for persons who have a pass or live on Victoria Road. Sorry, on Lazak Road. Yes, sorry. There will be no parking on Park Lane.
0: Okay.
1: I don't have anything.
0: When you said the west side, right? You mean on the left side for some of us?
1: Going up is the left side.
0: Okay, all right.
1: Yes.
0: Okay, so let's take this caller. So, caller, go ahead. You'll be our final caller for this morning for the officers. You're live on Traffic Talk.
2: Good morning. Only one issue that I take with the traffic that I given in a few minutes ago.
0: Mm-hmm.
2: I believe that coming from Park Range direction, driving westerly, the police station will be on your left-hand side. When you reach out to the end of the road in the location where Ambridge Bakery is, I believe you should be able to turn left. And it's a choice to go right. But because you're on the left-hand side, and if you're going to cross someone who is coming up from the traffic area, you have to wait to let them pass. But if you are exiting from that direction, you could turn left and continue going, and the traffic light will take you where you want to go, rather than send somebody all the way up the road, like they're going to Taylor's and back. And we got to consider how much fuel we're burning and the time you're going to take to do all that. And to me, all of that was not taken into consideration. Because it's an easy turn to turn down by the traffic light, take a left, and get away back to your station where you normally will come from, depends on where you're operating from. But you see, the thing is that it's easy for one to sit and give guidance to something of which they are not doing. So in my mind, I think that it should be taken under consideration as to the operation of cost and effectiveness and to prevent slumber in traffic movement. Gentlemen, do have a good day, and thank you for educating the public.
0: All right. Thank you so much, a caller. Anyone wishes to respond to that caller?
1: Thank you very much for that. The reason why the traffic flow in that direction is for safety reasons, security reasons. Mm-hmm. And I leave it for that there for now.
0: Jermaine, you want to add something?
3: Oh, yes. In terms of the CPL road, to add on what the superintendent would have said, where the parking, I would like to urge the public, do not park on any sidewalks. Right? If you do, your vehicle will be ticketed and your vehicle will be towed. It
0: Ooh,
3: will
0: so
3: be towed.
0: Okay.
3: Yes.
0: Okay.
3: So, please, the pedestrians need to walk on the sidewalk without any obstruction, whether it is by cable or by Lozak Road or any other sidewalks throughout Bastia.
0: Repeat that again, especially the cable?
3: Especially cable.
0: By the cable on the sidewalk,
3: cable,
0: right?
3: Yeah,
0: that they like to obstruct us on. Yeah, okay,
3: yeah.
0: All right. Okay,
3: yeah, especially
0: all right.
3: Cable.
0: Yeah, because everybody think that's a parking lot. It's
3: so,
0: not a parking lot, y'all.
3: Please refrain from doing so, or else your vehicle will be towed, and the towing fee is $250.
0: Okay, and what about the repossession
3: is
0: fee? Of
3: $100. So
0: okay.
3: You will be ending up spending a cool $350.
0: And how much you get back my vehicle? All of that is included in the $350?
3: Yes, well, the $250 is for your tow.
0: For it to be towed?
3: Yeah, so that's the towing fee.
0: Yeah.
3: So you got to pay the towing fee in order for you to get back your vehicle.
0: Oh, shit.
3: So that's $250.
0: Plus the 150
3: plus
0: ticket.
3: Plus the ticket.
0: Mm-hmm. Oh, you said things hard. So, Aya, please listen to the officers.
3: So,
0: please
3: again.
0: Listen to the officers.
3: I'm pleading to the public again. Please do not park on the sidewalk.
0: Uh-huh.
3: Do not park on any sidewalk. Do not park on any yellow lines. Do not park close to any corners.
0: Mm-hmm.
3: You will be, your vehicle will be removed.
0: Okay. All right. Okay. All right. So that's where we have to wrap it up today for Traffic Talk. I want to say thank you to Superintendent Bradshaw, Officer Trimmingham, Officer Nisbet, Mr. Bervin Daniel. Yes, I got it right this time, for taking time out of the busy schedule and coming in and informing and educating the public. So please, a word to the wise is enough. Please, y'all said things had, you only had no money to get government, so please behave. Alrighty.
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0: And we are back on LNT just about 5 minutes after the hour of nine. And folks, I see there is something that is going around that has all of us up in a tiffy as it pertains to the U.S. Placing a halt on immigrant visas. Now, it does not pertain to non-immigrant visa. That's the visa that you and I, who would need to go into the U.S., okay? So let me just pull up so I can read exactly what is happening. I did my research. I consulted with someone that does the visa applications for non-immigrant. That's the visa, once again, that I and you will need to enter into the U.S. And they said those applications continue to happen. Do we have a call on nine? Okay, those applications continue to happen. Now, what is placed on hold is the immigrant visas. So the green card, the fiancé visas, for persons that are going to work there, and some, I also see on the non-immigrant end, it will be for those that are going to study and do job attachments there. Okay, so those are the visas that may be affected. So as I continue to say, there is no need to worry. So folks, get the information from the horse's mouth and don't just listen to things that we see posted up and going around. We know there's a lot happening amongst our islands, so we don't need no more stress. So just to ease your mind, so those of you that saying, oh boy, I was going to apply, so my application is, it's going to work. Unless you're applying for a green card or anything else that is immigrant, that means you're going to live in there, you are fine. As they said, the officers for the immigrant visas, for the green cards, etc., they're going to be trained. I guess they need to ask more tedious questions, etc., etc. So that's why there is a pause for now. That is the what is out there as it pertains to the immigrant visa. So make your applications. Remember, we can be denied instantly. It can be a yay or a nay because it's easier. But with you going to live there, it's a more tedious process. It's a bit more lengthy, and they have to ensure that when you're coming to live, you can support yourself. And if you're bringing family, you can support your family. Because as we know, for those of us with green cards, we do not have full benefits as those persons that are citizens in the U.S. There's only certain things we are entitled to, certain things we are not entitled to, certain jobs we can do, other jobs we cannot do. So, for those of you applying for your immigrant visas, go ahead. If it's for you, it is for you. If it's not for you, then it won't be for you. But just to ease your mind, it's not non-immigrant visas that are on pause. It's immigrant visas. Okay?
1: Interesting. Excuse me, Cartensia. Mm. Interesting explanation, because a lot of people getting it wrong, a lot of people uncertain, and especially with this upping from what, 5,000 US to 20,000 US, and all kind of things.
0: Well,
1: like that.
0: Five is out. Five is totally
1: going up
0: out.
1: To 20,000 US. It is, in my humble view, it's not. It's a deterrent.
0: Yeah,
1: preventing people from coming to the USA. And that's what it's all about, because how many of us could how many of us could come up with 20,000 US and say here?
0: But it's not a deterrent on going, it's a deterrent on deciding when you go to the people place, you want to come back to your sweet sugar city or your nice Antigua, your good Guyana and everything, you feel over there, but you're running around in the people's place, got to do 20 jobs when here you might only do one or two and make your money and live your good life, while over there you have four seasons, so you need four different type of clothes, you're putting yourself in more expense, you come back home.
1: But
0: go on vacation and come back. Y'all don't belong up there.
1: But going there is the second part, applying to go there is the first part, where you got
0: Yeah, but when you
1: 20,000.
0: No, only some countries. Remember, only if you approve, then they tell you dependent. Only some countries are subjected to that. Not all of that.
1: Who
0: not all of us.
1: Could come in the world, Could you come up with $20,000?
0: Exactly. I can't. So if you know you can't and your country having a well, little tiffy right now, true. You don't go nowhere.
1: But if I was living in wherever,
0: you stay home, you mind your business.
1: No
0: you
1: place
0: see,
1: like home.
0: One man make it bad for all of us.
1: I agree.
0: Because we go up there, we see, we think things I sweet, agree. And we hide around in various mm-hmm. different, what is it called?
1: In freezer now. No. Anything, yeah.
0: Oh, Lord. No, I don't mean in that. I mean in the different states. So you're here looking for you in Florida, you're going over to Utah. You're here looking for you in Utah, you try to run over to New York. But you're just running, and with running, what's the sense? When they catch you, they send you back with nothing. Imagine you have a little bank account there. You got to leave your little 10 up there that eventually, who it gone to? Uncle Sam. So just go on your vacation, enjoy yourself, and come out. If you have a green card, then you have a right to stay. But other than that, leave the people place alone.
1: I agree with that. It's better to come out earlier than even come out a day late.
0: Yeah. Imagine we used to get 6 months.
1: Mm-hmm.
0: Okay. If I ain't encouraging nobody to do nothing out of the order action, mm-hmm. out of the extraordinary, right? But you go up there, you get your 6 months, come out a day before the 6 months up now.
1: And the thing is, they ask, you know, when last were you in the U.S. for how long?
0: And they know, you know.
1: And they know.
0: They just want
1: they
0: to
1: have
0: see
1: information there.
0: You listen, they're checking for veracity. They're checking to see if you're going to tell them the truth. And when you don't, these people have all our information, you know. So we can't lie to them.
1: But apart from that, they're trained in profiling. Mm-hmm. They could look at passengers coming in and say, that passenger looks suspicious, you know.
0: Okay. Caller, go ahead for us. You're live on Island T. Good morning.
2: Yeah, good morning to you, Cortensio. Welcome back.
0: Thank you.
2: Yeah, Biff, good morning. Yeah, good morning, Biff, and the listeners.
1: Good morning, sir.
2: Yeah, Biff, you know, I'm happy to be able to make my contribution here and some of the other podcasts and radio stations. You see, the stuff that's going on, the policies of the Trump administration, right, it's affecting the whole world. But one thing I like about America, though, the legal challenges. Like we see, a federal judge has put a stay on that. The 75 countries that he put that visa ban on. And when I compare between the United States and St. Kitts and Nevis, the Federation, no, it's really no comparison. But we have so much lawyers on the ground, and there is not enough agitation challenging the governments on both islands to any legal issue that comes up. I'm not seeing that happening in St. Kitts and Nevis. And it's time for somebody to put a framework in place to do that. Otherwise, the governments will be running over the citizens all the time and getting away with stuff. Man, this stuff is very disappointing. Is you know how much lawyers we have in St. Kitts and Nevis per square mile, per capita, or whatever that is? You know, with the policies of the Trump administration, we definitely got to examine that Destiny project for Nevis very carefully. And in my mind, in my opinion, I'm saying no to Destiny. I don't care what nobody says. That is my personal opinion and views. As we can see, you know how long this Destiny proposal is now on the table? But one comment from the AG that I'm following is that he said the Destiny project got to follow the law when at the time when the application came in and was put forth to the government, especially the local government over there in Nevis. And then we are seeing this stuff playing out right before our eyes. But believe it or not, they are having problems with this Destiny proposal. Because we know who libertarians are. When we go to that dictionary and we see the meaning of libertarians, we know the type of stuff that they're asking of our two governments, the local and federal government. And I'm just waiting and watching this to see if the prime minister is going to sign off on that. If I mean, because we don't have all the details. If there's any chance that the things that Destiny are asking for will violate our constitution. But my biggest thing that I'm looking at in regards to that now is that I'm a proponent of getting the, there's a legislation that's blocking certain citizens from putting their names on the ballots, right? But Biff, if you look at this Destiny proposal carefully, that won't be important at all. If and when that Destiny project to come in, and the influence they're going to have on our political system. We know in the United States, they got those big companies or corporations that lobby. Destiny is already operating on this. They have funded a dialysis unit when the local government and leaders couldn't deliver that for the local people. And that's what is going to create some havoc for St. Kitts and Nevis going forward. Because if I had once upon a time, if I had to coin a term, the battle of the visas, right? In some conversations I was having to some person that I talked to on a daily basis, right? And I'm watching now the battle of the visas is actually playing out. And where the battle of the visas is going to be detrimental to us is where you and Cartensia is discussing what you all discussing now, right? If we cannot go to the foreign land, like United States, like we normally do, because of how the Trump administration is acting now, then we are going to be confined to our space. And if we are confined to our space and we don't have agriculture up and running to feed ourselves, then we potentially can starve in our little space when they stop them ships from coming from Miami and food ships from coming from Miami. So this stuff, it really needs some careful examination and planning. And the leaders of St. Kitts and Nevis, they got to be looking like 10, 20 years down the road. Because if the United States got us like this, and they're asking us to come home, but if you're asking me to come home and you're taking my lands there and selling them and giving them out to the rich foreigners, what's going to be the left for us who you're asking to come home and for our children? And lastly, and I'm going to get off and let somebody else comment, what I'm seeing here is that we better actually be happy that the United States is blocking people from coming there, because if it was free and willy-nilly for us to apply for a visa and get out and migrate to the United States like we did over the centuries, it will create more of a vacuum for St. Kitts and Nevis and the region. Because I was watching a clip with Guyana, and a lot of people from Guyana, they migrated out of there, just like everywhere else in the region. Mm-hmm. But so if the Trump administration now is doing what they're doing now, right? Well, really and truly, if Trump wasn't doing what he's doing now, the vacuum out of the region will be continual, like how it used to be. So when Destiny and them come in and take up all our lands and make the inflation is going up in St. Kitts, Nevis and elsewhere. So it's making it difficult for the locals to even live in their own territories. So what will happen to the locals? Any opportunity they get to migrate, they will migrate. So you know what's going to happen if Destiny come in? It's a total takeover of St. Kitts and Nevis, believe that or not. Some of us will live to see that happen. And now leave it right there. Thanks a lot, Viv. You guys have a good day.
0: All right, bye. You too. So here's where we're going to take a short break, and we'll be right back. We ask that all stay tuned.
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0: And we are back on Island Tea. It's just about 20 minutes after the hour of 9. Biff, I'm too young for that. I can't.
1: Well mentioned, we have a lot of lawyers down here. Mm-hmm. And I contacted your friend,
0: Dr. Google.
1: And according to an article, December 5th, 2023, saying Kitts and Nevis boasts the fifth highest number of lawyers per capita in the world.
0: Oh, okay. Caller, go ahead. You're live on Island Tea. Good morning.
2: Good morning to everybody. And greetings once more in Jesus Christ's name, the only Savior of sinners from the sin and hell. By the gospel only, through faith only in Jesus only, according to the Bible only. Now, first of all, let me say, and I've said it before, and I'm going to say it again. The better your economy is doing, the more people are going to respect you in them allowing you to enter their countries. The worse the economy is doing, the more barriers they're going to put up to prevent you from, make it harder for you to come into their, to go into their countries. So that is just part of the way things are going today and operating today. So we should do things, and like I just said, as a Christian, the biblical way, that will increase the prosperity of our economy and therefore gain more respect from foreigners, from other countries, and they will lower the barriers for you in you entering the countries, because they would say your economy is doing good. You don't really have to run anywhere to go look work. So that would make it hard, that would make it easier for you to enter into their countries. Now, another thing is that, well, the caller before said, you know, look up the meaning of libertarian in any dictionary, but I used to profess to be a libertarian. Used to, so I know a little something, just a little something about libertarianism. And what I'm hearing a lot of people saying about it, it ain't really so. It is not really so. And for example, you Google it, the AI tell you, a libertarian is a person who believes that individuals should have maximum freedom in their personal and economic lives with minimal interference from the government. That's the theory of libertarianism. Now, same thing like all Marxists, communists, socialists, fascists, you name them out. Everybody in each category don't necessarily 100% have the same views. For example, Mr. Jensen. All libertarians don't share all of his views, and he disagrees with other libertarians. Just same thing with communists, socialists, fascists. Everybody in those brackets don't have 100% the same views. They disagree with each other as well.
0: But don't
2: so
0: you
2: we
0: think
2: have to be very careful.
0: Everybody Hello? That's going to come to live in that community, being that he's a developer, don't you think they'll all share the same views?
2: No.
0: Really?
2: No. I'm sure. Yeah, definitely. I'm sure they will differ on some issues. Oh, yes.
0: Okay. But I think what he's selling, what would be sold, I think what would be sold is oneness. So you come in with one mind because we're trying to have a one community.
2: So yeah, you could have one community, but everybody in that community don't have to have 100% agreement on all beliefs.
0: Okay.
2: Just that you may share a certain core. So you may share some core belief, but to have a one community ain't necessarily mean that everybody supposed to have 100% agreement and 100% of the issues. No, it doesn't mean that.
1: Well, Greg, you said the agreement on the core, and that is it.
2: Focus on core issues, yes.
1: Yeah, if they disagree on minor things, that's technically of no moment. But the core issues, chances are all or most of them are going to agree on
0: the same
1: 95% of
0: exactly,
1: the same thing.
0: Exactly, 99.9, exactly, because this is what we want in here.
1: Yes,
0: this
1: exactly.
0: is what we expect in here, and this is what we bought into.
1: Mm-hmm.
0: So, yeah.
1: So the 5%.
2: Yeah, and the core issues would be maximum freedom, limited government interference in their lives,
1: security.
2: And that sort of stuff. That would be the core issues.
1: Security.
2: security.
1: 100 million police force. I'm not saying that's going to happen.
2: The libertarians, as far as I know, this quote-unquote constitution, they say, hey, you can't go above it, above the man-made constitution.
1: The land, think it's can't above the law of the land, which the prime minister
2: the man-made law of the land, but like I say, there are things and things that I don't agree with, but I just choose not to.
0: We're not libertarian. We're democratic. We're democratic, Greg. We're not libertarian. If you want to be a libertarian in your own little corner, that's fine. But we're a democratic society.
2: Yeah, but most libertarians are democratic.
0: Really? And what are the rules?
2: That would be maximum freedom.
1: So does that mean most democrats are libertarians?
2: Not all democratic people are libertarians, but as far as I know, the vast majority of libertarians are democratic people.
0: The core issues in a libertarian society stem from the extreme reduction of government power and the total reliance on individual rights, free markets, and private property. There we go.
2: Right. And right. And they don't believe in government controlling your life and that sort of. But many libertarians believe in.
0: We do what we want.
1: So they want to live as they like.
0: But government don't really control us. We do what we want. We may not agree. Government controls certain things that we do. We may not agree with it. And we speak out about it, right?
2: No, when government tell you got to have your license to do business, when government tell you can't do this and you can't do that, you can't practice this business without you get a license from them, you can't do this in your house,
0: so
2: you can't do this in your
0: us.
2: Yard. They ban you from putting in some things into your body that you may choose. So that's government controlling you.
0: Okay, well.
2: That's government controlling you.
0: Okay, you have a point. But then rules, there are rules in order for society to function a certain way. Even at home, we have rules, right?
1: Mm-hmm. The world is governed by rules.
0: Exactly. But it's not like nobody holding a big stick to your head.
2: The government holding a big secret because if you go against a ton load of rules, if you have to see the laws of thinking, you know how many volumes of books there are?
0: Enforced. I didn't know it was basically unlawful to walk around with an empty purse.
1: Yeah.
0: I did not know that was on the books.
1: Yeah.
0: So I should have been in jail plenty times because I don't have money in my purse. Right?
2: Yeah, but once on the books. Yeah, but once they're on the books, they could be enforced.
0: Yeah,
2: it's just enforced, not charged by the government.
0: But a lot of them are not enforced,
2: so
0: and that's what we're saying.
2: At this moment.
1: So, I'm understanding.
0: They probably won't be either, unless we get some dictator that wants to do that.
2: Hold on, when government can't find it convenient to enforce them, they do.
0: Yeah,
2: we
0: live in a relaxed society. You see, like how we don't know we could get in trouble for jaywalking, and this morning we were informed because when we go to the States and Canada and England and them places, we follow all the rules because we know if they catch us, we in problems and we had to pay that fine before we leave. But we more relaxed here. So I don't think the laws that are on the books, I mentioned before, we're gonna be in problems. Look, he mentioned a law that's on the book. Witchcraft is bad. But nobody know that I sure we have a little corners here where people do them things, cut a chicken neck or whatever, Greg. So
2: But you have no surety that because they are relaxed today means that they're going to be relaxed tomorrow. Because government, when they find it necessary, will come up with things to control you. When they find it convenient and necessary to do that to you.
1: I wouldn't say control. There must be laws. There must be laws, Greg.
0: Yeah.
1: So you're saying no laws. So you home in your fridge, watching your family, watching TV, and I could just open the door, come in, go in your fridge, take out whatever
0: food,
1: and go out. And that's okay because there shouldn't be any laws.
0: Yeah, we should just roam.
1: That's what you're suggesting.
2: Well, nobody's saying that there should because even libertarians, at least most of them that I know, believe in laws. It's just that they believe in a minimum amount of laws.
1: A minimum?
0: Okay. No, a minimum.
2: Yes,
0: their
2: minimum
0: is that they want no laws from no government.
1: Exactly.
0: Come on, Greg.
1: They want do as they like, Greg. Greg, they want do as they like.
0: Greg, extreme. Greg, extreme reduction of government power. Extreme,
2: reduction,
0: you know.
2: Reduction, not elimination.
0: But extreme.
1: Reduction, extreme.
2: But not elimination.
0: Because that's they know they can't get all, yes, so they're going to try to push it as close as they can to the government. You see you? You see you?
1: Greg, they upset.
0: No, he ain't getting me upset, but this is what Greg do. Greg just always tries to smooth over something that... Anyway, Greg, we have to take a break. So be quick, please, so we can take the break.
2: Yeah, but before God, even the Bible limits government a lot more than what it is today. So your argument is even against the Bible, because the Bible put more limits on government than what we have today.
0: Okay, sir. All right. Thank you for that. I'll be sure to check that, and we'll take a nice break, and we'll chat later. Stay tuned, folks.
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2: And we're back on Island Tea, and I just wanted to read this so that we can be clear as we continue on with the visa issue. And it says that the U.S. Department of State has temporarily paused immigrant visa interviews worldwide while consular officers undergo mandatory training on stricter public charge screening. And as we said, immigrant is the green card, etc., etc. What is the pause? Immigrant visas, that is permanent residency and or green card interview appointments at U.S. Embassy and consulate globally. So you see, that is the pause. What is not affected? Non-immigrant visas such as the tourist, B1, B2, that's the one that me and you have, the student, the F1 or the temporary H1B and L1 visas, and domestic adjustment of status application handled by the USCIS inside the U.S. are not impacted. Reason for the pause: following an August 21st, 2026 federal court decision in Catholic Legal Immigration Network, Inc. versus Rubio that struck down a previous blanket suspension targeting 75 specific countries, the U.S. Department of State initiated this operational pause to refrain staff on expanded financial self-sufficiency and public charge criteria. Caller, I'll get to you, but just let me finish this quickly. Timeline: no official end date or timeline has been announced for when normal interview scheduling will resume. Affected applicants with scheduled appointments are being notified via email that their interviews will be rescheduled for new dates once the training concludes. Caller, go ahead. You're live on Island Tea. Good morning.
3: Yes. Hello. Good morning again. First, let me thank the officer for rectify the hole around Newton Ground that I had made mention about 2 weeks ago.
2: Okay.
3: That hole had been rectified, but I'm still worrying about like how rain is falling now that the grass was still growing over the white lines.
2: Okay.
3: That helped you in the night. But speaking about Greg, I think you should ask him about which scripture that is, because he liked to make reference to the Bible, say this about less government. I think you all need to ask him, name the scriptures which mention that, so we all ourselves can look at it too. On the other hand, I think government information need to be more proactive. Speaking of about the visa and the like the green card and all of that stuff, mm-hmm. and some people do afraid to apply. If that information was more coming to the general public, I think people would have a better understanding, because, you know, around here people like to speculate a lot.
2: Yes.
3: Listen to a lot of rumors, as Trump would say, fake news. So if government have that information, what people need to do to apply? I mean, put it out there. Yeah. I mean, there's a lot of stuff that we can get done which come from the relevant authorities, mm-hmm. because sometimes they know of this information. And lastly, I have not heard anything lately about those deportees. I don't know how many we had get. I think I heard we had get 3 of them.
4: And
3: the Prime Minister had make a statement which I really disapprove with him. He said that they did not do any crime against us.
2: Mm-hmm.
3: So he have no reason to deport them. Well, if America want to deport them because they said they did something wrong, I think they should go back where they come from. Mm. I mean, why they come in here and we know they ain't do nothing against us? But they ship them here.
4: The thing was them not doing something against us. The thing was them not being criminal. What they was deported from the U.S. was for immigration violation. That's my understanding, staying too long or whatever the case be, as opposed to
2: committing a crime,
4: felony or whatever the case.
3: But can I ask you a question then?
4: Of course.
3: Okay, there are two different nationalities, two Jamaican, one Belizean.
4: Correct.
3: Okay, yes. They're, I don't know if they have any connection here or not. they commit offense in America, like maybe overstay.
4: Correct.
3: Yes, but are we responsible for them being here, or are they just on their own?
4: That's kind of...
3: Are we giving them time and in sync it as well? Mm-hmm. For just stay here as long as they want? Is that the same thing America did because they stay overstay? Kana? Are we committing the same... Are we doing the same thing that America would be doing
4: in the
3: future?
4: You asked a big question.
3: How long
4: question.
3: Do they stay?
2: A very valid question.
4: Let me walk backward. They could stay as long as they want, according to the Prime Minister.
3: But it shouldn't be.
4: Two, they could leave anytime they want. Because I asked the Prime Minister about this at the round table, a few months ago. Three, I think I heard a news item, if I'm not mistaken, that they decided that they're not going back to their countries.
2: Yeah, they're comfortable here.
4: They're comfortable here, they're going to stay here. Now, in terms of funding them,
3: yes.
4: The U.S. is funding them through an organization, the IMO, International Something Organization.
2: I know the International Monetary Organization.
4: No, actually. Well, not the monetary, but the U.S. give them the money and they deal with the deportees, because my concern was, were you and me going to be paying for them? I'm trying to get a figure how much, and the Prime Minister did say that the Ministry of Social Services, they are the ones who are dealing with them. I asked the police. The police say since they've been here, they have not had any issues with them. And that was at the last police press conference. But my concern is somebody somewhere must know of how much it costs to have one of these here per day, which the figure is not forthcoming. Prime Minister Gaston Brown in Antigua said they wanted to give must be $75,000 for whatever period, and he don't believe that is enough. There must be a figure. You can't just get up and send three people to the U.S. to St. Kitts and say, St. Kitts, I'm going to give you $5 per day as an example to have these here. So what happened when the $5 run out a day? What do you expect these guys going to live on?
3: Well, babe, I have a question to ask you.
4: Of course.
3: You and Tensia.
2: Mm-hmm.
3: Do any one of you have any idea how much money you allotted to yourself per day?
4: I've never worked it out.
2: You mean in terms of how much money I would spend a day?
4: It costs you to live.
3: Yeah, on average, how much it costs you? Because Before you answer that, I remember a couple of years ago, I heard someone from the prison say that it takes $119 to keep a prison in jail for one day.
4: Wow.
3: And I said to myself, sometimes I don't even eat that $100 a day.
4: Well,
3: so they cost more than me, and they're in jail, and I have my freedom.
2: Mm-hmm.
4: That would be spread over various things.
2: Yeah, you don't take lights and water and all of that.
4: And how much it costs the persons to manage them, supervise them, oversee them,
2: because
4: whatever.
2: It depends on a day where I have to pay bills or buy something, like between $2,000 and $3,000 in a day.
4: Let's argue. Let me put this towards
2: you. Because it's expensive.
4: Let's use me as an example.
2: And do all of that.
4: Coming from Sandy Point and going back home every day, that's $9.
2: Okay.
4: $4.50 bus fee. Let us assume that I don't have breakfast in Sandy Point. I'm going to buy a half with saltfish and cheese. That's $10.
2: Okay.
4: And a cup of tea, that's $15.
2: That's
4: so already we already at 24.
2: Yeah, 24. Uh-huh.
4: Lunch is 30, 35. So let's say 30 and a drink, that's 35.
2: Mm-hmm.
4: So 35 and that. So that's me in Bastia.
2: Mm-hmm.
4: That has nothing to do with my moving about. And when I go home now, I have to
2: get
4: breakfast and, dinner.
2: Mm-hmm. But so what you buy for dinner?
4: Food
2: going to be cooked?
3: I think it was $100 a day.
2: Yeah, exactly.
4: So
2: there
4: must be a value.
2: Yeah.
4: So my argument is, how much is it costing us, or costing the U.S., to have these people here per day? And how much money we have been given? For how long have we been given the money? Have we been given for 6 months, 9 months? When that money runs out, what happens? And nobody wants to answer
3: finally,
4: these questions.
3: Finally, let me say this finally.
4: Mm-hmm.
3: I think the gentleman from Navy's, what is his name, Mr. Jensen?
4: Jensen.
3: I think he was recommended, he's suggesting that we should don't worry about the Obiala. You want it back on the books?
4: It's outdated.
3: It's outdated. What do you want? People Do Obia in name is still?
2: People say there was, he was just making a reference to it. Is not that's not the case, but we have to see, kind sir.
3: Why
2: exactly? Just like how I spoke about the money law, right?
3: Yeah.
2: Why he could not have used the money law with if you don't have money, your purse is an offense. Why he couldn't use that one? But he picked the one because he said other places it's allowed, right?
4: But is that suggesting people in India it's okay for them if they want to use it?
2: So we will see. We will see, kind sir.
4: Yes, sir.
3: Babe, as a joke, take this as a joke.
4: Mm.
3: You say that the Prime Minister said that they can stay as long as they want. They like it here. Remember, when people go to America, they like it there. That's why they don't want to come out.
2: But I get to the point, though.
4: I love that, Paul. I love that.
2: Listen, we're going to take a break and we're going to be right back. Thank you for that joke, caller.
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0: And we're back on Island Tea, just about 47 minutes after the hour of 9. And BIF is the IOM, which is the International Organization for Migration. That's why I said IOM, if it was the International Monetary Organization. Because I know the acronym is, yeah. So it's IOM. And caller, go ahead. You're live on Island Tea. Good morning.
1: Yes, hello. It's me again. Now, could I...
0: Not too long, Greg, okay? Because we have something else that we need to get out to the public. Thank you.
1: Yes. Right. Let me quickly answer the caller question. He asked a very good question. Let me say this quickly. First, Romans chapter 13, verses 3. Verse 3 says, one of the purposes of government is to approve or praise those who do good. And verse 4 of Romans 13 as well says, the government is also supposed to punish those who do evil.
0: Mm-hmm.
1: 1 Corinthians chapter 4, verse 6 says, we ought not to go beyond what is written in the Bible. Where he doesn't use the word Bible, but the context is in reference to the Bible. We ought not to go beyond what is written in it. So therefore, what God set as your duty, obligations, and that sort of stuff, in your different institutions and capacities and that sort of stuff, you are not to go, according to 1 Corinthians chapter 4, verse 6, beyond what the Bible says is your duty, obligations, purpose, and so on and so on. So therefore, what to be crimes and how they're supposed to be punished and your limits and that sort of stuff, you're not supposed to go beyond the Bible. And also quickly, also, comparatively speaking, libertarianism, though it is not biblical 100%, is closer to the Bible way of doing things than how we are doing them right now today.
0: All right, Greg, you for the win.
1: Okay.
0: All right.
1: Thank you.
0: Okay. So
2: thank you very much, Greg.
0: I too Googled my little piece because we're coming up to the time where we have to close out for Voices today. I already see Socrates in studio, so we're going to make sure that Voices start on time today. So I Googled what government should not do according to Bible principles. It says, do not punish or terrorize, good conduct, do not pervert justice or oppress the poor, do not demand disobedience to God. Do not act as absolute lords over faith or play God. Mm. And do not covet or plunder citizens' property. So these are some things that governments should not...
2: What is the last one?
0: Do not covet or plunder citizens' property. So who property... listen, you... who property the government... listen, I cannot, you know...
2: Only
0: I
2: ask
0: cannot.
2: A question. Only ask a question.
0: Something you up to, you know.
2: Only ask in the same
0: something
2: thing.
0: You up.
2: Look at this baby face, Christian face, Cartesian. I have to do something with a simple
0: and
2: question.
0: And as the gentleman asked about the scriptures, so the first one with do not punish or terrorize good conduct, Romans 13 and 3. The second one where it says do not pervert justice or oppress the poor, Isaiah 10, 1 to 2. And the next one that says do not demand disobedience to God, that's Acts 5. And 29, and do not act as absolute lords over faith or play God, Daniel 3, 16 to 18, and do not covet or plunder citizen property, which Biff seemed to like, 1 Kings 21.
2: So, read the part about the something about the poor.
0: Do not pervert justice or oppress the poor, and it says... And as I said, that's Isaiah 10, verses 1 to 2.
2: Oppress the poor.
0: Yes. Warns against lawmakers who write oppressive laws, rob the poor of their rights, and deprive the vulnerable of justice.
2: So would an argument of taxes, imposing taxes, be oppressive?
0: Is another name on taxes enough? Because taxes was in the Bible. Hey, did Jesus tell you, give Caesar what was Caesar? So pay the people and the taxes.
2: Of course, give unto
0: so,
2: Caesar what
0: exactly,
2: is Caesar's.
0: So it was there, and it's still here. Because we know most of our laws were derived from the Bible. Persons might argue that all of them are not, especially when it comes to slavery. Mm-hmm. And as I said, I don't really go on that because, Jesus ain't going to tell you do nobody no bad. Okay?
2: Basically.
0: So that I don't subscribe to at all. But
2: that is what
0: What?
2: Not paying taxes?
0: No.
2: Oh, okay. I guess.
0: I's not Greg.
2: I just wondered, Cartes.
0: No, I's not
2: if
0: Greg.
2: Week off, tax change,
0: society.
2: Change
0: Greg, no, me, he, you, all of we won't pay no tax. So
2: I certainly wouldn't pay any.
0: Come on, we human beings. Why are we going to stand here like, oh, I'll pay my taxes. If I don't have to, who paying that? That's
2: month,
0: extra
2: I'm
0: money for me to go down the road and buy something to eat or do something nice for my house or something.
2: Of course.
0: So, of course, but we have to. If we did it, then you see the man that went fishing. Open the fish mouth, the money.

0: And that too, I was speaking to one of my colleagues, and he said he had to order his textbooks for his child from Tortola because they didn't have them in St. Kitts.
1: Yeah, but we normally have that, you know, because textbook traverse the various islands, because when they can't get it there, the persons call here.
0: You should know they have 1,200 children in all the primary schools in grade one. And
1: did I just tell you other islands are sent here for textbook too?
0: Yes.
1: So everybody can have it all at one time. So we share. Yeah, I'm telling you. Man, asking you. Yeah, we wish we could have it all together. We wish we could, our taxes could work for us, but it doesn't work like that all the time. So there is shortage.
0: In Guyana, in the primary school, did they use the NOLA book? This is NOLA.
1: I don't know.
0: NOLA has on a red dress.
1: I don't remember.
0: Come and play NOLA.
1: No, I advanced. No, I don't remember. I don't remember that.
0: I just
1: folks, it was indeed a pleasure being with you today. It was a nice start to our Monday. I hope we left you informed. And whatever questions you have for us, you know, you can keep them coming and we will answer them. Unfortunately, to start the month tomorrow, I won't be in. I have an early morning at work. So I will see you on Wednesday. All things equal, God spare. As we said, stay tuned for Voices. That is up next.
0: Welcome back.
1: Thank you.
2: We're different. 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

0: It is roughly, let's see now, 9:58, and we're broadcasting from the studios of WinFM 98.9, located in the Sands Complex, downtown Bastia, saying good morning to the world, good morning, good afternoon, good evening, wherever you are geographically. Welcome to another presentation of Voices. It's the 31st day of August, which means we enter tomorrow when we wake September, and already the atmospherics are saying it's September. And you've got to be mindful of when the Atlantic hurricane season, that time of the year, really impacts in kids. I woke up sometime yesterday morning to some thunder and lightning and rain, which is very much welcomed in the Federation. I loved it. Even last night and this morning, we were visited, well, in Sandy Point at least, with more of the same. And so it's a good time to remind our nationals and the wider Caribbean to be mindful of the impacts of the hurricanes. I don't know of anyone that's named to be a category 2, 3, 4, 5, but we have to be mindful at this time of the year, especially in St. Kitts. We get visited by our little friends, so keep your fingers crossed, be cautious, take all precautions, and let's live to see another year. Don't say again that we are blessed, so we are not affected by hurricanes. We want to say good morning at this point in time to Rosemary Donald and family up there in New York. Nelsia, Meshach over there in Virgin Gorda, going through a bit of a rough time. But of course, you have Princess to make us smile. We have Amber in Anguilla. We have Chris Collins up in the UK, enjoying a bit of carnival. We have Dr. Sweeney. We have Dr. Well, he's in the U.S. We have Dr. Leda, also in the U.S., also fans in touch with the program, The Journey, to Gregory, all our regular callers, Burl, etc. We're back on again. And this morning, I want to touch on something that's presently back in the news circle. We have all the discussions ongoing about the Destiny Project and what it portends for the country. You have the pros and cons, how it was done, how some persons are not okay with it, and all that. I want to contend here in St. Kitts and Nevis that we had a similar program foisted upon us. Well, it wasn't similar in the terms of the construct, but in terms of it being a potential gated community, the owners of that, the Christopher Harbour people and the CEO was already given the authority to make the Southeast Peninsula a gated community. I might start by saying we had the conversation that it was the Honorable Robert Bratcher who opened up Frigate Bay in terms of giving access to the nationals. Dr. Simmons opened up the Southeastern Peninsula Highway. And then came a subsequent prime minister in the person of Dr. Denzel Douglas, who more or less gave away the Southeast Peninsula. I'm going to read from an article that was presented to me. As I said, this is now back in the news. And it reads, 850 acres of land of paradise seized, well, I won't use it, it says by gunpoint of law, that's the terminology, sold to foreigners for 46 cents a square foot. Then financed with the country's own $130 million later. Christopher Harbour still hasn't paid. I'll read that again. 850 acres of paradise seized from locals at gunpoint by law, or gunpoint of the law, sold to foreigners at 46 cents a square foot, then financed with the country's own money to the tune of $130 million later. Christopher Harbour still hasn't paid. 46 cents US per square foot. Now we know down in the DB area, you can buy land for like the equivalent of $2 US per square foot, $5 EC. In Earlmont's area, going into Frigate Bay, we're talking about $25 US per square foot. That's a whole different tax zone. But here we have at the Southeast Peninsula, land sold at 46 cents US per square foot. Now, the lands were acquired by the government from local hands at $17 million USD. USD, $130 million total tax exposure. $27 million court judgment, and that's easy now, was given to the former land owners. So here was, the government is paid, or has paid $17 million USD to purchase the land, or to sold it to Christopher Harbour at $17 million US. And they were required, based on a court judgment, to pay EC $27 million. That's about $10 million US extra. And I'll continue to read. In one of the most controversial transactions in the history, the Denzel Douglas administration compulsorily acquired 850 acres of prime land on the Southeastern Peninsula from the local landowners and sold it to Christophe Harbour, a foreign luxury resort development, for approximately $17 million, roughly at 46 cents US per square foot. The same administration then extended an unsecured SIDF loan of nearly $16 million US to the developers, while the St. Kitts, Nevis, Anguilla National Bank was directed to provide an additional loan of $16 million and $6 million respectively. By 2023, Christophe Harbour had acquired a debt of exceeding $21 million, that's USD, to the National Bank with little inclination to repay. Meanwhile, the dispossessed local landowners sued for compensation and were awarded a court judgment of $27 million, $10 million more than the land was sold for. The total financial exposure to the country from the deal exceeds $130 million. Now, we know that at the time that administration left office, we were owing the IMF $117 million. We were $117 million in debt. Yet we are bailing out the Christophe Harbour development time and time again. I think they got a bailout shortly after COVID, at a time when the taxi fraternity, who were losing their vehicles because of the effects of COVID, shut down for some 2 years, I am one of the persons who approached the government to get, quote-unquote, a bailout to assist the taxi drivers. We couldn't get that. But yet, we were bailing... Pardon? Bus drivers also. But I know I was part of the delegation that went to the then Prime Minister. It was Timothy Harris. We thought we made a case for a little help. We have yet to receive it. He directed us to his financial officer, and we have not received a thing. But why make the comparison between the potential Destiny project and Christophe Harbour? We are hyper-focus on the fact that it may be a gated community with its own autonomy, etc. So even though the constructs are different, the owners of Christophe Harbour stated the authority to convert that area into a gated community. And one of the things they did, they more or less ordered the Seabridge to relocate because they had anticipated a Mandarin Hotel to go there, so that would not be in keeping with the aesthetics of the area. So imagine the thousands of people dependent on the Seabridge to move the vehicles back and forth, passenger vehicle, that would not be convenient for the folks of Crystal Harbour, who have the authority to reallocate the Seabridge, and where they would go would be by the marina, the Crystal Harbour Marina, which means it would be under the control of the CEO, Buddy Darby, of Crystal Harbour. That would affect the cost of the traveling public. Not only that, the industry that has emerged from the sea taxi, the seawater taxi up at by Vega Beach area, that too would have to relocate. And this is a government who's supposed to look after the primary interests of the citizenry. But they sit and they craft a deal. I can call the name of one of the persons who had to take him to court to get his land reclaimed, Dr. Beard. And yes, so the if you say it's for if a government takes a property for eminent domain, it must be to the government's benefit, not a privateer. So the company, Christophe Harbour, it was wrong to take private land and give to a public developer. And so they were taken to court, and they were judged $27 million. But look at the fact now that you have a caller. Okay, let's go to the phone line. Good morning, caller. You're live on Voices.
1: Grand Rising, Socrates.
0: Good morning, sir.
1: And to your listeners, thank you for taking my call.
0: Yes.
1: Is Quint in the studio?
0: He's present.
1: Grand Rising to you, Quint. Now, Socrates, permit me to make mention of something that was mentioned on Inside the News on Saturday, and I would get back to the Destiny and the Christophe
0: Harbour
1: topic that you threw out.
0: Yeah.
1: Now, Chester was on Inside the News on Saturday, and in his closing of Inside the News, he threw out a few questions to our Bible guy, and question as to what are his thoughts, my words, paraphrasing, how Greg feel about Lot having sexual intercourse with his two daughters under the influence. Well, the first time he was drunk, and the second time, well, no mention was made, but all it says that the second daughter went in with him the second night. And all this was done, and according to the Bible, God was pleased with it because nothing was mentioned of that act of incest. But it would appear that God okayed that, the biblical God. And there are other references in this Bible that my responder keeps saying the Bible way. Now, the Christian community overlooked these things because, again, of the deity they call God. Now, Journey Message is this, and I'm speaking to my African brothers and sisters globally. There's no God outside of self. The Bible itself said it. The kingdom of heaven is within you. There's no kingdom in the clouds. There's no boardroom of a deity God sitting in the cloud. Because we are gods and goddesses. We are the first. We are the eternal electromagnetic cosmic beings that descend to become flesh. We are the first. Now, Sakuchi, I have stated before that the Bible gave a lot of ready-made answers here, there, and everywhere. Now, if we as a people, again, we Africans globally, And we know that colonialism was wrong. Slavery was wrong. How can you invite a rapist into your house who have raped your wife, your sister, your daughter, and help us to clean up after the rape? Can we do that? Can we also invite a racist to teach us how not to be racist? So you see, we have, these are questions I'm trying out here for our people to exercise their brain. Our people, the king. Our people. Now, I would like to explore more on it, but just in order for the sake of time and give others callers to come in, let me go quickly to the destiny and the
0: king. Yeah, you have 2 minutes. You have 2 minutes, please.
1: The king, again, I think Clint mentioned it a while back, and I've stated there's no culture outside of agriculture. Now, when you look around this world and you do a survey, how could a people own 80% of the planet that they call crown land? What gives those people that right to own land?
0: The power of the gun. We know that. The power of the gun, okay, and the sword.
1: Yes. That's why I asked, where would they be without their guns? Because they have been, they took us away from our power. Our power was demonized the king. Our spirituality was our power. Hence, being spiritual has no need to become a Christian. Spirituality doesn't need Christianity. Christianity needs spirituality. But our people are not ready for this, the king. The value of land, our politicians, now you're telling me with all that we pay for, water, electricity, we pay bills, and we pay to use the road with all the vehicles, the government, the politicians couldn't use that money to develop what is to be destiny and to develop with our own money, Christoph Harbour. Why our politicians lack these ideas to be quick to sell out land? And make no mistake, faculty, the Europeans are on their move again. You look at the heat wave that is killing so much that we're not seeing on social media.
0: Okay, Johnny, we had 15 minutes past, so we do have to bring now for station ID, so you may have to call back afterwards, and we examine more waves.
1: All right, we'll do.
0: Thank you. Quinn.
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0: to our viewers, listeners, locally, regionally, and around the globe, welcome back to today's presentation of Voices. I'd like to say this, though. For the last caller, and I actually came in at the tail end of the identity program, I heard the voice of, I guess, the person the last caller referred to as the Christian guy. How to make his contribution, and there seems to be a back and forth between both of you. The program is called Voices, but I would like if at when a topic is presented, you can make a contribution to the social debate, because we find ourselves now have a topic on the table, and we get cut off with your point of view. Gregory calls back, you go back and forth, and the people who said to me, they get ticked off by that. And so they do not really want to listen to the program anymore. This is a fact. So I'd like you guys, if you listen, and if you can make a contribution to the debate on the table, that would be great. That'd be great. You go back to the phone lines, go to call you live on Voices.
1: Yes, Akutin.
0: Morning, yes. Sir. Yeah, go ahead.
1: Good morning, sir. Good morning. Yes, I would like to make a contribution to the issue that you bring up.
0: I would appreciate
1: that. I don't know if, first of all, if you would allow me to give a quick answer. Saturday, my credit ran out, so I wasn't able to answer Chesley's question. But just to quickly say to Chesley, and Quint was there too. Quint was saying he agreed with Chesley. But just to make a quick answer, before Moses' time, God did not make incest wrong. So there was no wrongness to incest or sinfulness to incest before Moses' time. It's only from Moses' time upward that God made incest wrong. And God is the only person who have the authority to make anything wrong. All right, no one else have that authority. Okay, to another question. No, to the issue you're dealing with.
0: Please.
1: Mr. Faber. Let me ask you a question, Socrates, because it's something that's confusing me. Was the whole of the Christoph Harbour property, was all of it sold, or was it just the marina sold, or is all of it called
0: the marina? Came after. That was facilitated by a loan from the National Bank. The then Prime Minister directed the bank to give them a loan to build that marina. So
1: yes.
0: Here's a case of investors coming to the country, but not with their own funds, because they were bailed out time and time again by the SIDF funds when
1: right.
0: We were owing the IMF.
1: Right. So because it seemed to me at WN, it was the marina that was sold.
0: The marina changed hands in terms of ownership just about 2 years ago.
1: Right.
0: Right? To Safe Harbor. What the government collected primarily was taxes due.
1: And the whole of the Christoph Harbour.
0: Yes.
1: Right, okay.
0: Because it includes Major Bay and all of those areas. As a matter of fact, had those developments come to fruition, they would have relocated the sea bridge and the water taxi operation. They have autonomy
1: right.
0: over the place, over the whole area.
1: Right. But for what I am hearing, for me, how it does say it, at least at times, it seemed to me, it does be said that it was the marina that was sold.
0: The marina changed management or ownership just
1: right.
0: about 18 months ago.
1: So it was not sold?
0: It sold to a new developer.
1: Right, the marina, right. So that is why it changed hands, because it was sold.
0: Yes,
1: okay.
0: What happened? The government collected, they do taxes, not from the principal, but the former owner collected also.
1: Right,
0: he
1: right.
0: He is worth
1: right.
0: over $100 million, but would not put
1: right.
0: his money into the project.
1: Right, so the money was based upon the marina being sold, why it changed hands?
0: Yes.
1: So that's why they might come, the marina being sold.
0: And the figure
1: right.
0: that the government gave was about $300 million. Was $900
1: right.
0: million.
1: Right. So what about what was the rest of the business sold and changed hands as well?
0: No. The marina. And
1: just the marina,
0: and
1: right.
0: And the customs building. Because that was funded through National
1: building.
0: Bank.
1: Okay. Those are what was sold and changed hands.
0: That is correct.
1: Okay, because this thing was, what was sold and what wasn't said to be sold has been confusing me.
0: Right, now you know.
1: You're right, thank you very much for the clarification. Now, what I want to say, and I've said this more than once, okay, and I'm going to say it again. All of these confusions and that sort of stuff is because it is the government who owned the lands and not the citizens.
0: The government did not own the land. The government did not own that land. They acquired it.
1: By eminent domain.
0: Yes.
1: Right. So after they acquired it by eminent domain, then they owned it.
0: You can make the argument it's for development, but all the development plans,
1: yes,
0: the golf course, the many hotels, has not materialized.
1: Yes, I understand it, but after they acquired it by eminent domain, they consider them to be owned by government, okay? What I am saying is this. The issue is, and by the way, the eminent domain is totally wrong. I never agree because it goes against the Bible. But what I'm saying is that the problem is government not doing the biblical thing by giving the people the lands freely, sharing them up by families. Because once government continues to hold land, okay, the best part of the land are going to go to the foreigners in the name of hotels, employment, and you name it, and thus making the citizens to be subservient to the foreigners in the end. All lands, I believe, that the government come to acquire should be shared up to these families of St. Kitts and Nevis to increase the net worth, to empower them, and so that enough land be given to them so that they could build businesses, do agriculture, or whatever. That is how to best empower the people, not to give the best of the land.
0: The country needs to run on foreign exchange. We need to have foreign exchange revenues to run and develop the country.
1: Yes.
0: The problem is the concessions we give to these incoming investors, right? It's an enticement because they know they could go to another country and compete for better concessions. So the leaders are bent over a barrel and forced to take it, give them endless tax concessions.
1: I don't agree. I don't agree because if you give these lands to local families, okay, and the local families develop the lands and the startup, that would also bring in foreign exchange as well. And locals could develop also, empower locals to develop also their own.
0: You're saying that lands for housing, how does generate revenue beyond a small tax base?
1: Repeat?
0: You were saying that the locals need lands, give it to them
1: for
0: housing development.
1: Yes.
0: How does that generate revenue to the point to run the country effectively?
1: Make sure the lands are big enough.
0: We pay for schooling, right? Medicine is somewhat subsidized. That has come from somewhere. So understand the need to attract foreign revenue investment. But the fact is the concession that you give them, and there has to be a time frame because by 2008 or 2011, they were supposed to have two hotels in place. Where the hotels?
1: But what I'm saying is that if the locals own land, you don't have these lower taxes, locals would have more money in their pocket, would be able to bring a lot more businesses on the scene, will be able to earn foreign exchange, and that sort of stuff. You don't have to be giving the
0: there are lands available for housing development. Locals can work and purchase land. Nothing is wrong with that.
1: I'm saying give the families of St. Kitts and Nevis the land free. Make sure these draconian taxes and the sort of stuff are not, so that people will get enough money in their pocket to go into their own business.
0: The beach clubs down at Frigate Bay were given to locals relatively free. When you look at where they're located, beachfront, etc., and they're sold out to foreigners.
1: Hello?
0: Did you hear me just now?
1: No, we broke up.
0: All the beach bars down on the strip were given to locals relatively free based on the location, what they had to pay for them. One by one, you go down there now, it's owned by Indians and all kind of expats because they sold out.
1: Well, yeah, but
0: so you don't time, give land to people who don't have any managerial skills. Anyway.
1: Yeah, but but it's no different when it is in government hands. But it is made a bit more difficult when it is in local hands. It tends to say the solution is government owning them. Because we see what? Look at Whitegate. Look at Christopher Harbour, Whitegate, and that sort of stuff. Kittishan Hill, that sort of stuff. It is made to be done a lot easier to the foreigners when the government have the lands. But it is, I'm not saying it can't okay. happen to a degree if it's privately owned, but it's even harder to do it when it is all privately. And let me say this. This thing over Nevis.
0: You got 90 seconds. You got 90 seconds.
1: Yes. If the lands were owned by government, this Destiny project would have done finished long term. See, the hold up is because of the lands were private. And that's the saving grace why
0: you're confusing me with
1: it. The confusion is going on today.
0: You're confusing me with it.
1: You know, if the lands, if Mark Bradley had control of all of them lands,
0: mm-hmm.
1: he would have done signed them off long term and there would have been, the Destiny project would have been done completed. But the only thing that's holding up to it up to this day is because the lands were privately owned. So you have no all kind of confusion, but there would have been no argument because Mark Bradley done signed them off long term.
0: The land being privately owned, right, goes to development.
1: All the land privately owned goes to development?
0: Yeah.
1: Once, we don't have these lower taxes and things are a lot cheaper to do. It's a lot cheaper to open business, run business and that sort of stuff. Then you will see a lot more businesses come in and see because people would have more money in their pockets to invest in businesses.
0: We're talking about the land in Nevis. We're talking about the land on the south side.
1: Yeah,
0: you're
1: anyway,
0: saying
1: if
0: the government owns the land,
1: generation.
0: They're going for our development. If the locals own it, it will not happen. So how does that generate foreign reserves?
1: No. If the locals have more money, whether in Singapore or Nevis, the locals have more money in the pocket, and it's a lot cheaper to open businesses, so you will see a lot more locals opening up businesses.
0: Well, I value your contribution, but we have to go downtown now to pay credit
1: okay.
0: expenses. We'll get back to more calls when we return from the other side.

0: Okay, we're once again back with the program. Thanks for staying with us, and we appreciate the calls and those who send their commentary. Chris Collins, once again, good morning. I know what you're saying. I want to read something from an article from SKN Vibes some years ago. This is instructive because the deal. Okay, let's entertain this call because I need to get back to this. Good day, caller, 11 Voices.
1: Greetings. We apologize for catching you in resuming the reasoning. Give thanks for the reasoning. Very informative.
0: Respect, appreciate that.
1: Okay, before we put in a little pen, hit me. You made a point about the personal thing on the radio. Please stick to it. You said once tell you that I never remember telling you that, but I want to tell you publicly that and add my name to add me to that list of people who told you that this thing betwixt ones and ones will stop.
0: I got you.
1: It will stop. All right. You know, we are listening, as we say, very informative and very disturbing. Them holding up money there and how the money they are going to the land. Talking about land. Land belongs to nobody. We belongs to the land. And because that change, land becomes the basis of our struggles, you know, all over the world. And as much as it looks certain way, confident, like His Majesty said, confident in the victory of good over you, you know. You see, the reasoning, it is about people who are doing, there's no system in a vacuum. System is run by people. And what dictates everything about people is decisions. Dwyer speak a lot about decision makers. Decisions. And you see, until and then decision there is what dictates all the unpleasant things and good things too. But the unpleasant things were be a reason about. You understand?
0: I'm following you.
1: Pertaining to the lands and monies. I mean, you know, it is disturbing, very disturbing. And it's going to only change. It's going to only change and be as it ought to be if we continue with the Westminster-style political system. It will only change if when the right faces becomes in the right places. You made a point about gun power. No, that is not it, man. Because everybody can get gun. You understand what I mean, sir?
0: Yeah, so but it wasn't the actual gun. It was a phrase. You know, going to be a law. They use the eminent domain, but that is how it was phrased.
1: Overstand. Well, okay then. That means ultimately, the once you wrongs, once them errors there, once them unpleasantness there is cited, because them things happening now, the people knows, you know, right under people like, well, you see the killer that we are right under the nose. Things are happening, but then it's after that time now, because the reason about things were done by place, you know. These things that don't happen, and the consequences are faced with presently.
0: Affecting our future generations.
1: I'm talking about the mass, beg pardon?
0: Affecting our future generations.
1: Of course. Posterity. This is no joke thing, you know. That is why Marcus Messiah, see, this is the final day of August. That's why Marcus Messiah Garvey had said, you know, when he formed the PPP, People's Political Party, one of the utterances he made about people in decision-making positions, administrator, that means. He said they are to be paid well, respected fully, and he said that once they forfeit their services and do things that is not, he said they forget stolen. Do the research and you see the information is right. He said he said them and the family forget stoned.
0: Okay. Gotcha.
1: Publicly.
0: Okay.
1: Yeah. Give thanks for the time. Blessed love.
0: Thanks for your contribution. Much appreciated.
1: So we are trying to avoid those things. It's important that the right face is being the right.
0: That's
1: face
0: correct.
1: Is. Any
0: yes.
1: network that biggest successes, you know. Blessed love.
0: To piggyback on a point you raised about people not knowing, there's an example taken from an article from the SKN Vibes when Mr. Isaac, the then CEO for the Seabridge, in a meeting with the developers of Christopher Harbour, the chief operating officer told him that this arrangement where the Seabridge would have to relocate was all a part of the original arrangement. He said he did not know, and that the Department of Planning Board was the one to instruct him, not the developers of Christopher Harbour. So this was done in secrecy to some of the players, the stakeholders of the Southeast Peninsula. As a matter of fact, from what I read, they have the authority to close off or repurpose some of the road. They can do that based on how their project develops. So that you now would have to pay a toll. It makes sense now. I'm quoting what I heard that Charles Darby said. He didn't want any lorry driving through his area because of blazing the plant. Okay, let's take a call. Going to call your 11 voices.
2: Yes, the King. Now, why would a race of people create a weapon that can take life? I've asked a question recently.
0: Can you make a contribution to this topic?
2: I'm making my contribution pertaining to the topic, the King. Now, I've asked this question before. Who get up at mine and goes into a lab and create a weapon of death, whether it is a gun or a nuclear weapon? Now, the last caller says everybody can get a gun. But look at us, the King. We are a people who know that we are here on Earth to nurture nature. There is another set of people who are against nature. Let us establish that. We are here to nurture nature, so there's no need for us to create a gun. Now, you look at the continent of Africa as to other Europe and America. Africa have created a weapon. Now, to the point the last caller made that everyone can acquire a gun. Again, I'm stating that we are not warlike people. They are the ones who have brought all that they brought upon this planet. War, hate, envy, greed. I have stated before, some of us have become like them. Now, the King, let me ask you this question. How do you build an economy? You have to have an idea. I am saying now, our politician, I'm speaking to the selling of land in Nevis, Destiny, and the Christoph Harbour, among other places on these two islands. Now, you're telling me that the politicians can't use the tax collected. I mean, who travel more than the politicians? Are you saying that when the traveler don't get ideas of the landmass that they travel to and see things? Now, let us go into tourism, hospitality, the King. We don't have enough money collected in tax that can build a beachfront hotel in the name of the country for the people, by our politicians. What are they collecting our money for, our taxes for? To go in and just lavish themselves on it? So they could have built an economy. They can create an economy, but they are lacking. Now, someone said that we need foreign investment. I think yourself echoed it.
0: Yes.
2: Okay. Now, what makes you say that we need foreign investment?
0: You're operating a global... Go ahead.
2: It goes back, yes, we need to import things from abroad, but we can use our own currency. We have banks. We can just make a transfer. But you see, because of this dollar, with the U.S. dollar...
0: There are monetary policies that governs the globe. We are part of that global economy. You can only trade in U.S. currency in certain markets. That's the predominant currency. So even though we have the ECCB, etc., everything in the Western world is pinged to the U.S. dollar. So we need to attract that foreign exchange in order to trade.
2: It goes back to the point I've made, the King. In order for you to create something of worth, you first have to have an idea. Now, let us take CARICOM for an example. We are a body of islands in the Caribbean. Now, let us say that we're going to trade between the Caribbean for development. We're going to build something, a hotel. We need furniture to fill the room. Now, you're telling me that no one in the Caribbean that we can go to get beds and everything that we need to furnish the hotel room that we will build from our own taxpayers?
0: Do we trade with Haiti?
2: When we think of foreign investment, the King, it's mostly we're thinking about Europe and America. I mean, let's be honest here. Let us be honest. Why should we have to go to a people that don't look like us when we have it among ourselves? But you see, the point I'm making is this, the King. We can create within our own space. But our politicians are lacking. Now, the last caller said that, how did he say this? Faces in the wrong places. And giddy up and nominate yourself. And I'm not speaking in disrespect here. I know the caller. But again, guys, we got to be real.
0: I think there's an oversimplification of the issues. All right? CARICOM, Haiti is part of CARICOM, but do we go to Haiti for furniture? The craftsmen there can get great furniture, but they're not part of who we trade with.
2: But that's why I said that everything is queued again.
0: So what you're saying looks good on paper. Right?
2: Well, you see, then...
0: There are tariffs put on some country that we're told, being part of a global economy, we can't trade with.
2: Let me say this quickly, then. Now, I would support the last caller saying that the wrong face is in the right places. Then the faces that is in the places right now need to deconstruct their minds. Their mind need to be deconstruct or decolonize. I mean, this is deep. This is very serious.
0: Okay.
2: Because, you see, everything is for our survival. Europe and America is doing what they're doing for their survival. And they will do it at any cost. And they already struck the fear because they rule by the gun.
0: Okay, Johnny.
2: Then where would they be without their guns?
0: We're a minute past from where... Are you hearing me? We're a minute past from where we have to pause to give credit to our sponsors. So please, if you can, call back after this station break. Thank you.
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2: Welcome once again to our viewers and listeners. You are in the closing. Well, actually, we're approaching the 11 o'clock hour. We have 10 minutes, so let's see if we get some more information out. I want to deal with the Christopher Harbour issue a bit more, so if there's a caller want to get in to contribute to the topic, I would appreciate that. Now, one of the things that we talk about is blaming our leaders time after time for policies that affect us negatively. I would rather blame the electorate who don't pay enough attention to what's going on around us, except for during election time when the campaign is on, and you can be given this and that and that and this. Let's take this call. Caller, good day, 11 voices.
3: Good morning, the King.
2: Carbon?
3: Yes.
2: It's lovely to hear your voice. I take this interruption.
3: This is September, you know. This is September. Are you preparing for 10?
2: Yes, but I told Abernathy last week, I am not running a collective tent again. I ran a tent for 24 years. And I've had enough of the knockout and, you know, the lack of appreciation, so I will not be running a collective tent again. Legends, that is. Dance camp people. I'll be performing. I am not taking on who's saying, well, I owe the sincerity of the stage. They don't know the place. I will be making my contribution. I have a fan base who are probably saying, Socrates, we need authentic calypso. I don't know what these young people are singing. I have a fan base that I'm responsible to. I will be taking part, God's willing.
3: Nice. Okay, the King.
2: So,
3: Christian.
2: Shoot.
3: Yeah.
2: Tick-tock, let's go ahead.
3: Yes. This campaign coming up.
2: Mm-hmm.
3: Well, this campaign already started. And, you know, we have four parties now taking part in this upcoming election. In Sinkit, we have four parties competing in Sinkit.
2: Can you name them?
3: We have the latest one, One Alliance.
2: Mm-hmm.
3: We have PLP, we have PAM, and we have Labour.
2: Okay.
3: And there is the talk on the streets that we will be having a few independent candidates showing themselves in the race.
2: Okay.
3: Which is

0: meaning that they stop aligning themselves with parties and align themselves with what the candidate and the parties could put in the hand.
1: The reason
0: for that, it may sound bad, the king. The complaint from most of the people, well, people down to earth, on the ground, is that they do all the hard work, the foot soldiers, and when those parties or candidates win, they are pushed aside for persons who did not even show up at one meeting or one conference or anything like that. And they get all the big jobs, all the boards, they go on, and they get all the contracts, and the foot soldiers are left for the next 5 years.
1: How many years have you been hearing this?
0: How many years?
1: Yeah, that this same pattern, this pork barrel politics syndrome has been going on.
0: Yes, yes, yes. And it is done by all the parties. Parties gone and parties still here. So the voters, most of the voters, down-to-earth, grown voters, claiming that the candidates must make sure that they are coming with something to give. Because when they get in, they don't know them, they don't remember their number, and they don't answer calls. Nothing. You can't even get a meeting with your representative.
1: Carlbom, on the night that Denzel Douglas was in Parliament, one of the rare times that Parliament ran late, right? Discussing the land for debt swap was a Friday night. The voters are down at the strip, partying, not paying attention to what was happening. This whole Destiny Project, look at who introduced it to Parliament. Look at who introduced the land for the special something zone, the Destiny thing in Nevis. Look at who introduced it in Parliament. We don't pay attention. We love to jump on party with all the bands coming here and say one thing. So now they're saying, I'm not voting until you give me some money. That it should go beyond that. You should pay attention to the policies. Be part of the national debate.
0: Yes.
1: Don't wait until the horse has gone through the gate to say, well, this happened. Be part of the national debate. So trying to hold candidates at ransom now saying, well, if you want my vote, you have to do this for me. This will get in. The mama got you. And they get in and they bring policies that are detrimental to the development of the country. So the people ultimately are the ones who to be blamed.
0: Yes, that's true.
1: So I'm by this thing about, what you call it now?
0: One last thing.
1: Yeah, go ahead.
0: The all these parties and candidates always say that they want peace and they want, you know, peace to reign and they are.
1: Yes.
0: But why they don't debate each other? All like now, so it's good time for like now you're having that show. You should have 3 or 4 candidates from different parties on your show and let us call in and tell them what we want, what we expect of them, how we see them, and that kind of thing.
1: That again come down to the demand of the electorate. If the people demand it, they have no other issue but to acquiesce. People must be forceful, serious about demanding that your candidates be debated. You come to the people, but we have this partisan issue. Well, I vote Pam. My grandmother vote Pam all the day, so I don't want to hear anything. That is part of our issue, our collective responsibility. We abdicate.
0: Yes, we got to force these people to debate one another. Could you imagine one evening, we could see Timothy Harris, we could see Dr. Drew, we could see the leader of PAM, the leader of One Alliance, one or two interested candidates, all on one show, and the people have their attention?
1: Well, I think this station won't mind hosting such a debate or leading the part of the conversation for that, because, of course, it's about edifying the population.
0: Yeah. Lastly, before I go,
1: yes,
0: independent. Mm-hmm. We have all these persons that sung in the 1983 competition, which we know Fancy win.
1: Mm-hmm.
0: Why don't I put this suggestion to Biff the other day? That the station, them while they're playing the song, them this week and all, the rest of September coming up, why don't they have some of the persons, if you could get in contact with them, do a little interview, or you could do this a show named Where Are They Now? And let us hear from some of those persons that sing those great historic songs that will never go dead.
1: I am one.
0: To hear how they're doing now, if they have died and passed on, what you know, they're doing in their life now.
1: Well, that's...
0: And you all could name the show, Where Are They Now?
1: Where Are They Now, yeah, okay, cool. I'm
0: one. On.
1: Okay, thank you, Carl Brown, for at least letting us know you're alive and kicking. We do appreciate that. It's just about 29 minutes. Well, what I'm saying, it's 10:59, and we are at the top of the hour. We will now pause for another station break to give credit to sponsors, and we'll be right back.
2: We're different. We're 98.9. 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
2: Welcome back to Voices. We are at the top of the hour and we continue, we take calls, we're discussing the issue that relates to our national development. I would like to get more contribution on that, on the Christopher Harbour issue. And one of the things that we have to look at or examine, okay, let's take this call. Would they call you live on Voices?
3: The King, this is my last input. Just let me say this quickly. Now, I think this conversation, it is well timely, and I applaud you for opening up this area. But the question we need to ask the King, what percentage of our young people listen to these topics that we are having? I mean, do young people, and you use a word, when we weren't paying attention. Now, that is very profound. When we weren't paying attention. Now, the King, I asked the question earlier, the taxes that are being collected, the politician can use the tax to develop the country. You look at what was Fort Thomas Hotel, and we now have Frigate the Beach Hotel lying there, just waiting for what? A foreigner to come and purchase it?
2: But here, let me make a point there. Let me cut you off, right? While we have a tax collection agency regime, for locals, those corporations are given massive tax concessions. The largest hotel in Frigate Bay, they had carte blanche to bring in everything duty-free from wines to eggs.
3: But you understand?
2: So you talk about a tax base that we could use to develop the country, but these corporations are given tax havens. They don't pay the taxes.
3: Well, you see?
2: So
3: no,
2: there's an imbalance.
3: Then we should demand change.
2: But
3: and
2: the promise
3: is inevitable.
2: The promise is they will generate jobs. And so these jobs, these workers will be paying income tax, not income tax, but, paying their contribution, Social Security, et cetera, et cetera. That's the promise. But in the meantime, the concessions they are getting. And I can tell you, at election cycle some years ago, I was really, really ticked off to see the limousines coming from that hotel with Caucasians coming to vote. Who are they?
3: But the King, let me finish this by saying, change is inevitable. And this is why we are discussing it today. You mentioned about the tax cut that they receive.
2: Mm-hmm.
3: But I'm saying now, I am saying this, that our politicians are the most traveled people right now. Now, if you travel and you go out and you see something, you get an idea. You come back and you say, well, let me demolish what is Figure the Beach Hotel. And use the tax money collected, it's going to provide employment, and in the long run, it would benefit and stays within the country. Now, look at what happened to what was Fort Thomas Hotel.
2: Mm-hmm.
3: Who owns that property now?
2: Government, but that's neglect. That we don't
3: see
2: neglect.
3: There, the people are not paying attention. And this is why I'm saying change is inevitable. But we have to educate our people. Because while we're not paying attention, things the clear and present danger is sneaking up on us.
2: Do you recall what
3: and
2: happened to our Fort Thomas Hotel?
3: It would appear our politician does not value what we have.
2: You're
3: quick to sell out land. You're quick to sell out land to foreigners when you can have an idea to create an economy that would benefit your people. Now, you go back in the late 80s, 90s, early 90s, when the cutting of the Simmons Highway. Before that highway was cut, the only way to get to what was round there was by boat.
2: That's correct.
3: And what was over there?
2: A hotel.
3: Owned by an old white lady called Banana Bay.
2: Mm-hmm.
3: Now, when Simmons decided to cut that, open that road, start the construction of that road, what if Simmons had gone further with his idea and said, well, I am not just going to cut this road for foreign investment. I am going to use the money collected to build what would further bring back revenue into the country.
2: The bridge.
3: not even talking about the bridge that much, the King. I'm talking about the same, what is now Park Hyatt Hotel, would have been a, could have been a luxury hotel with a Kikisha name on it. You see, we got to be careful with when we talk about foreign investment. Because again, the King, I'm going to say this quickly. COVID was a wake-up call for us. Caribbean tourism is dead in the water. Going forward depends on what happened in America and Europe. And here we have Europeans, them, from Belgium, coming back with Bitcoin billionaire wanting to purchase and develop Destiny and just give us, what, a 100 U.S. dollar? And we are comfortable with this? Our politicians are lacking, the King. They are lacking. But I'm saying change is inevitable. But we have to educate, and here's why I'm saying I salute you for opening up this topic. But the question must be asked, who is listening? Our young people listening? There's nothing wrong with being in servitude for your own people. But when you're going to be in servitude for people who don't see you as people, no, would you say that's a topic for another time?
2: It can be, but I want to respond to what you were saying. So, yeah, give me a chance to respond to that because you have some pertinent questions.
3: I'll listen after you.
2: Okay, thank you. You mentioned, and again, it's on the same topic of the Southeastern Peninsula Highway, Dr. Kennedy Simmons Highway, thus named. When it was being constructed or even discussed, the opposition party had a campaign to call it the Road to Nowhere. When it was done, the plans were to continue by building a bridge across the Nevis. Dr. Simmons was derisively referred to as the bridge man. Before he got to that stage, he was thrown out of office. The incoming administration came, and what they did, they sold out the Southeast Peninsula. That's where he said the Honorable Robert Bratcher opened and gave access to Frigate Bay. Dr. Simmons gave access via the Southeast Peninsula Highway. And then Dr. Douglas came later on and gave the same Southeast away. So that when it was being discussed to build a bridge, Buddy Darby, the CEO of the St. Christopher Harbor, said he didn't want any bridge, any lorry driving through his area. So that is actually a gated community that they decide which way forward, cities must relocate, etc., etc. So it's a leadership that we applaud, who we don't take to task come the polling day. Good day, call it, 11 Voices.
4: Yes, Socrates, it's me again. Now, when PAM had finished away with the personal income tax, businesses by locals had increased a whole lot.
2: Definitely.
4: Because why? Kitchens had a lot more money in their pocket now.
2: Disposable cash.
4: So Kitchens have shown, you let them lose, they will invest.
2: Are the policy has shown?
4: Yeah. Kitchens, because of the policy and encouraged by the policy, have shown, you let them lose, they would meet the challenge of
2: that was
4: opening
2: the Disposable Association. Remember that?
4: Yes, of course.
2: Right.
4: I remember it quite well. Yes. And there are also lots of Kitishan opened medium businesses as well and were growing to become big businesses. As a matter of fact, we have big businesses at our local, like TDC, Hosford and so.
2: Mm-hmm.
4: No, yes. But like I said, the rate increased a whole lot when the personal income tax came off by the PAM government. Now, let me say, you have also said that, if I understand, correct me if I'm misquoting you, but I think you have said that businesses owned by the Strip, a lot of them once ago was owned by locals.
2: They were given to locals, I think it was $300
4: right.
2: a month.
4: Right.
2: That's a giveaway.
4: No, mostly. Go ahead, Socrates. Go ahead.
2: Yeah, that's a giveaway. Look at the location,
4: yes.
2: The potential. Who owns
4: yes.
2: it now?
4: You say Indian.
2: Amongst the many. A lot of expats own them. I'm glad Spani was able to retain. Catherine place was burned down. She's on 4th Street selling. And
4: yes.
2: the Indians have rebuilt.
4: Yes. And also, as you mentioned, 4th Street, you see a lot of Indians.
2: Indianville.
4: In many places that locals used to be. Mm-hmm. You see that as well. Okay? Now, it ain't because I believe Kitishan brains are smaller. I believe Kitishan's just as smart as any other people.
2: I would say Kitishan's and Nevis. Okay? We're one people. Don't exclude Nevis.
4: Yes. Let me say the people at the Federation think it's a Nevis.
2: Mm-hmm.
4: Okay? But since I mentioned Strip and 4th Street, really and truly, my concentration is really on saying it.
2: Understood.
4: So, yeah, but implication, I mean, Nevis as well. So let me say this. The reason why I believe that you're seeing so many foreigners taking over where locals used to be isn't because the locals' brains are small enough. I believe, because like I say, the locals are just as smart and up to the challenge as the foreigners. But what I believe is that the foreigners are getting all kind of concessions and incentives.
2: That is true.
4: That the locals are not getting. And because of that, the locals are at a greater disadvantage in the competition. And therefore, and also I think what I've seen, even since I work in Inland Revenue and dealing with closure farms and so, I believe that also the taxes that the locals ain't getting concession from, incentive from, and the foreigners are getting, putting the locals at an unfair advantage, locals are closing down much more. And that's why foreigners are able to take the place. Because the competition is very, very unfair to the locals.
2: One example. You recall the lady using her shoes in the circus where the Lucky is right now?
4: We're Lucky, yes.
2: The owner of the property raised her rent from, it was, I think it was 3,000 EC to 3,000 US.
4: Okay.
2: That she couldn't, because that was the rent you would pay for a place on Port Zante.
4: Yes.
2: And so she couldn't afford it. She's now in a little nook inside the Tidisi Mall. Look who take it over.
4: Mm-hmm.
2: Because they could afford that rent. And look who supports them. So they have other outlets selling the same product.
4: Right.
2: So, you know, I mean, the people who have the money, and they're local, but they have the money, but they raise her the double rent to 3,000 US a month. Mm-hmm. What you would pay at Port Zante at the time, force her out because, you know, they had Indians coming too. So sometimes the own local people stab you in the back.
4: Right. But like I said, also the foreigners are getting incentives, concessions, including those who are Port Zante, because those local, those foreigners, foreign businesses, Indians and so, they're getting incentives and so, concessions and incentives over
2: 70% duty free. I sang it years ago in a song called Austerity Measures.
4: Okay.
2: It was known by Public Debt Me Ah. You remember the song? Public Debt Me Ah. You remember the song?
4: Oh, okay.
2: But the actual thing was Austerity Measures.
4: Yes. So the reason why, it ain't because locals, we are stupider than anybody else. No, we're just as smart as anybody else.
2: Okay, give me a quick one
4: seconds. But it is the incentives and so that the foreigners are getting, that the locals ain't getting, where the locals are closing down a lot faster and the foreigners are replacing them. And lastly, I would like to say, if we was to do the things as to get rid of these load of taxes and give people land free and that sort of stuff, instead of giving the foreigners these large swaths of lands for their
2: hotels
4: and golf courses and so on, if we want to instead do them for the locals, get local businesses, let me tell you, even a lot of people who are working for these hotels and that sort of would have been owning their own businesses and would have been far more empowered to them than they are working for these foreigners in these hotels and so on and so
2: on. Thank you very much for your contribution. We go downtown to give credit to Caesar. Take a look at Quint.
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1: At 11:19, we're back. We continue with today's program, and we go straight to the phone lines. Good day, caller. You're live on Voices.
2: Good morning. Good morning.
1: Good morning. Good morning to you.
2: No. How are you?
1: I'm God of my blessings.
2: Quinn, good morning. No, I'm listening,
1: he says,
2: right?
1: To you, good morning also.
2: Okay. I'm listening, and I like how you just went down memory lane with Simmons and the road to nowhere, as Labour used to call it.
1: Mm-hmm.
2: You know, I, you said something that the people was, when Dougie went in the house and thing, when the people was distracted.
1: And that is true.
2: Yes, but that is true. Because and the thing about it, the politician know, right? All you need to do is put a band somewhere, get some liquor, and you got think it's people them, especially the younger. A band and liquor. Mm-hmm. And right there, I always say, if you want to clean half a sink, wipe out half a sink, put a band in Bastille.
1: Mm-hmm.
2: And the street, and right there, you could get with a whole lot of people. Because it's like music, they're hypnotized by the music.
1: Mm-hmm.
2: But When you talk about the concession and all these places, you see, I don't call these people when they come in our country, say they come to invest, you know. They don't come to invest, they come to take. I look at it as coming to take, because the majority of them, when they come, they use our own money, they go borrow from your own, you use your own money to start their business,
1: mm-hmm.
2: which make no sense, because if you're coming to invest, you should come with your own money.
1: Mm-hmm.
2: So you ain't coming to invest, you're coming to borrow, you're coming to take.
1: One of the problems we have, the SIDF, which is a subsidiary of the CBI program, and even though we say we don't sell our passport, we're selling our nationality, we are told it's over 50,000 passports sold already, to the tune of over $1 billion. But here's the story. The SIDF funds, the director of audit have no control over it. Because it's a SIDF, right? It's a foundation. Who made it that way? So it's not answerable to the Treasury. So when you want to give Christopher Harbour the equivalent of $40 million US, and there's no accountability because the director of audit have no control over it. It was set up as a foundation, and that's wrong.
2: Very much so wrong.
1: And so these people go through the corrupt politicians. Before they sit with them, they know that they can put them on the table to get these policies passed. And so we, the electorate, we don't pay attention to that. So the music, the rum, the Pope Barrel politics is what have us handcuffed today.
2: Very much so. And you see this thing, all of that, remember, right, they used to have a say, get rid of Billy.
1: And you get rid of Pam.
2: And you get rid of Pam.
1: Get rid
2: exactly.
1: of June Matthew, you get rid of Pam.
2: Yes.
1: Those headlines still exist today.
2: And that is exactly what they did, right? Mm-hmm. That is exactly what they did. And turn think it's upside down. But yet then they got the people them like fool. What do you want? All eight.
1: Mm-hmm.
2: Not realizing you don't give nobody total control over your country. I don't care which party it is. Because somebody has to be in there to guard the guard.
1: Mm-hmm.
2: you tell them, all eight, take your keys. And people fall for that nonsense, not realizing, just like how you tell them, national debt, you're behind, and yeah. The people, yay, they cheer, not realizing what stupidness they're telling you. They're literally telling you you're stupid in front of your face without telling you you're stupid.
1: Yep. But Johnny asks a question. He said, how many of our young people or young population are listening? That is the issue. But for lack of knowledge, they perish.
2: People perish.
1: Of course.
2: The people perish, and that is the truth. And that is, I always say that question. The young people, I don't think they listen to voices and the talk show where we discuss the issues that's going on.
1: You have to reach them online. On TikTok, and Facebook, and stuff like that.
2: To me, and this thing we just selling everybody with land. You say you're coming to invest. You should lease land. You don't sell off your land.
1: Wow.
2: We sell off everything. That's when you have leaders who have no vision.
1: It's sad because the visions are proud landowners. I've seen a few on interviews determined not to sell their land, not to accept anything because you have this thing called generational wealth. Okay? Go ahead.
2: That is it, Socrates. The people not telling the people about the generational wealth. They don't realize land is your wealth. We don't have anything else. We don't have gold. We don't have anything else. But you convince the people, oh, destiny coming and the destiny going to be great and destiny going to bring jobs. Listen, we tired of people coming in with country, bringing in the maid work and the dish work and give us the mealy work to do. And that's where they fool the people. Like, that's all we can do.
1: And demand that no union can be in the property.
2: Come on now, Socrates. Come on, Socrates.
1: You know me, right? I'm stuff. They demanded no union on the property. And in return, they were given a 4-bedroom condo to make sure your people who came out of the Workers' League, the Labour Union, the Labour Party, bring this hotel promise, endless jobs, but you cannot unionize. How are you gonna talk to me?
2: Come on. You see where they have us as like we're just stupid people.
1: It's servitude.
2: And our people you put in office to run the country is who allow these things to happen.
1: Mm-hmm.
2: And a matter of fact, like the guy that won the SIDF,
1: mm-hmm.
2: That literally said the government, the people of think the government that's a corrupt.
1: But hear this.
2: I mean,
1: hear this. A development that was envisioned by the Christoph Harbour entity, if it were ever to come to fruition, all those beach vendors on the Southeast Peninsula have to get off the beach. Look what they did to South Fries Bay. They have to get off the beach.
2: Exactly.
1: The sibrids, they have to move. But the hotel didn't materialize. But should it happen, the thousands who make their, well, it's a thousand over the years, who make their livelihood on the Southeast Peninsula, a road to nowhere, once those hotels come into play, they have to move.
2: True. And then what we don't realize is that these people that come in the free country, they make the money and the money go out.
1: Because
2: the majority don't stay in our country. It's funneled out.
1: Or they change ownership. After all the concessions, they change ownership.
2: And they leave us with the bag.
1: Of
2: because
1: course.
2: When I could remember the, I think was the election when Unity started, when the Unity concept came up, and Unity were talking about how much money Marriott owe in back taxes or whatever. And when they went in and they talk about, and then when they go in, they went and they give them concession. I was so mad because you
1: campaigned.
2: That was one of your issues.
1: Yeah,
2: and you was against it, and then you go and you give them the same haircut. You were complaining that Labour gave them.
1: Take this last one. Right? Uh-huh. They got their concessions and their deal under a Labour administration. They were owing the government. They owed National Bank. National Bank was instituting what am I looking for? Foreclosure on the on the payments, right? Pursuing, right? Under the Harris administration, Labour came back into play, and they relaxed. They relaxed. they back off. They waited out PLP, Labour into play, and they gave the country what was something $30 million when it's $9 million was owed to the government.
2: No, tell me what can a country that could use that money, why are we keep letting these people come in and giving them all this concession? They come in and they just get away with money, exactly, and then you come down on the poor people to pay the little bit of tax for what we supposed to pay. You penalize the poor people, and but the rich people,
1: and you say,
2: give them a haircut.
1: You say when I see the light bill,
2: exactly. Listen,
1: I feel too quiet.
2: Exactly. Don't go there. don't even go there.
1: And then, listen to the architect of all these deals. Look at the architect of all these deals. Look who introduced the Destiny Project into Parliament.
2: The same people who told that PAM is for the rich and Labour is for the poor.
1: Well, they create the poor. They create the poor. They create the poor.
2: Labour is for the poor, yes, it's to keep you poor.
1: Before they accuse us of being political on the radio station, I was
2: punished. But it's the truth that sets you free. And I'm going to be free.
1: Yes, my darling. Appreciate your contribution.
2: I'm going to come out so somebody else can jump on.
1: Okay, we're going to pause at this point for another contribution to our sponsors who make this show possible. And Quint will take us downtown and bring us back.

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1: 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My name is Socrates. For those who don't know, we have Quint holding down the board. He's the engineer extraordinaire. And we do appreciate our callers, those who made a contribution by calls, texts, etc. Chris Collins, once again, I'm glad you're enjoying the show. So yeah, we are, 28 minutes thereabouts. And we go to the phone lines. We just missed that call. Caller, hopefully you can get back in and we continue this discussion. We want to hear what you have to say. And yes. So we touched on Christophe Harbour, trying to make the comparisons into what. Caller, you're live on Voices.
2: The King.
1: Yes, Calbo.
2: Yes. Let us go to development where you're asking about all morning.
1: Mm-hmm.
2: And development under all the governments, them has been a failure. Foreign investment. And you know, I'm one of those who don't believe in foreign investment because I see the toilet treatment they give us, meaning they just pull down the pants, put down the number
1: don't
2: two,
1: get the graphic, don't get the graphic.
2: Up. That's how they treat
1: us.
2: You
1: got the point. Don't be too graphic.
2: Here is it. Right? We boast about China, Taiwan, and how they're so helpful, and how they're so nice to us. The King, that's a bunch of rubbish.
1: Not necessarily, but go ahead, make a point. I'll try to respond. Go ahead.
2: Hear what I'm saying. China have so much things. They are number two in the world, almost number one, in terms of economic and development. How come all the years we with China, a factory can't come here to do nothing? Of Chinese made and hire hundreds and thousands of people. All you could get is a few computers, a few little gardening, and all the people coming here and closing on all the mom property.
1: Have you ever heard the saying, say, if you don't ask, you don't get?
2: I think some of those government ministers and all the government ask for a little factory, you know, something more up thing. But after sitting down in the wheel and deals, remember one minister, they said, we'd do a Barsai deal.
1: Barsai deal?
2: Yeah, you remember that?
1: No, remember me?
2: Yes, yeah, remember the number 8 minister with the land up by the airport?
1: I'm vague on that.
2: Yes, he said that we did a Barsai deal.
1: Wow.
2: Okay, look at it again. We have so much Indians here taking over, think it again. India is highly developed economically in the world, maybe number within the first 5 top nations in the world. How come we can't get no kind of good development out of them?
1: You need to do research in India, the poverty there, the racism. And a lot of people who you see working, they work for next to nothing. They work for next to nothing. My problem was, when they established here in St. Kitts, every morning, a chartered flight would come from St. Martin with workers. And at the end of the day, they go back. That was wrong. You have people here you could employ. Look at the shops. The only person employed there would be somebody cleaning the glass. But they brought in the labor force every day from St. Martin.
2: And the toilet.
1: That was down to the government, Ministry of National Security and Foreign Affairs.
2: Well, let me give you a little history here. How China ravishing this economy here, and it's happening under all the government.
1: Let me hear you.
2: Look at down Church Street,
1: mm-hmm.
2: where the bakery used to be. India's mm-hmm. a supermarket, now a Chinese supermarket.
1: Who supports them?
2: We.
1: So what's your point? We are local entrepreneurs there.
2: that the government itself is killing its own people that it comes to for the vote every 5 years.
1: There is a policy where China has put funding in the central bank for their nationals over here. So they get their loans at a very concessionary rate. We go to the commercial banks and it's between 7-9%, 11%.
2: We have a very high rate.
1: So we can't compete with China.
2: Very high rate.
1: Deposit funds in the region because the population of Chinese such, they want them out. They want them out of China so they create avenues for them to establish in these countries.
2: I have a supermarket in front of me.
1: Mm-hmm.
2: And just up the road here, when you're going up Shadwell Estate, from me, they bought a piece of land and cleaned it off last week.
1: Well,
2: a giant supermarket supposed to go there.
1: We are the consumers who support them.
2: Right in front of the church, them up here in Shadwell.
1: Uh-huh. Okay. Was there...
2: They have no concern for the mom and pop shop. I just opened a little business up here, Ian, some months ago.
1: Mm-hmm.
2: A Chinese come in front of me when I applied before them.
1: Mm-hmm.
2: They got first preference. Now another Chinese come and buy a piece of land just up beside me again. And the number of small businesses going up the road there and around here with us.
1: So, Carbon, what you need to do is employ some Chinese-speaking people, put them in the store, stay in the background, and collect.
2: well, you know, they came here 2 Sundays ago. Some Chinese are here in my business here, here inside. Mm. When they come out, 3 Chinese in a vehicle asked me if this property is mine. I said yes.
1: Uh-huh.
2: They said they would like to lease it from me to put a small supermarket. I tell them, please to go here.
1: But you had income.
2: No. So what do you mean? They must take over Shadwell and no locals must be up here. Tell them
1: said,
2: to go
1: are they
2: here.
1: With him? You should have leased it, major guarantee.
2: No. I have a number of plans to do a number of other small businesses attached to this one to stand and to say that I am not for sale.
1: You're not for sale. All right, I appreciate you for that.
2: Yes, man, I got
1: it. I appreciate it for that. Thank you, Carl Brown. Years ago, Quint, he made a song. It's called I Can't Substantiate That. And in the song, it says, most of the time you'll hear Carl Brown with some real positive suggestions. It's true. He does make a good contribution. But I want to thank him for that. As we continue with our discussions about investment, we go back to the phone lines. Good day, caller. You're live on Voices.
3: Yeah, faculties.
1: Yes, darling.
3: You know, Kyle is talking, right?
1: Yeah.
3: I can remember when the Chinese just started to come into St. Kitts, and I called in on this very same radio station, and I said, people of St. Kitts need to stand up.
1: Mm.
3: They're like cockroaches.
1: Mm-hmm.
3: When they come, they don't stop. They breed like cockroaches. They just come in and take over. And
1: that could be taken as racism, you know. We got to be careful with that.
3: And then Douglas say, nothing wrong with competition.
1: When
3: like there was a competition. It's not a competition because the people of St. Kitts cannot compete.
1: When they were building that building down there across from KFC, and you had local people used to shelter under the tree there, and you had some vendors there. They were told they had to relocate. And the public, there was outcry. And the PM said, well, they're citizens too.
3: Exactly. But you know, the people don't think they sit back and they just take everything. Just take everything.
1: The guy who's in charge of Destiny Project, what did him say? He's a division. He's had a passport for the past 10 years, so he's a division. Roger Ver, the cryptocurrency or the Bitcoin billionaire, he is a petition. He has a passport.
3: Look me. He may have a passport. I don't consider him to be no petition.
1: But he say he's a division. Oh, I love
3: news.
1: I'm a division.
3: The thing is, they got with passport as convenient.
1: Of course. Well, Roger Ver, the Bitcoin billionaire, has renounced his U.S. passport. He said it. He's renounced. He's, remember, he was on there was a warrant for his arrest recently, but now he's sailing around the world. That means the warrant from the U.S. to arrest him, money pass. Because Trump has a tendency of people charged with those crimes, fraud, etc., and so on, and then jail and they're charged. Trump revoke their conviction, which tells you, money pass. So he now is sailing around the world. He was here about 2 weeks ago. Roger Ver was here about 2 weeks ago. And he owns land next to the proposed Destiny. He's a billionaire. He was here 2 weeks ago. Wait for the song.
3: If we, if we sit back. We already done a small island.
1: Smallest.
3: A small country.
1: Mm-hmm.
3: We sit back. The only thing I left for them to do is put the shackle on we had our foot.
1: Okay? 10,000 families.
3: We need to wake up. Because exactly, if you realize there's more passports sell out there, and do you believe we know all that they're telling us the truth about how much passport they sell?
1: No, because
3: I don't think they're giving us the actual figure, you know.
1: As I said, the SIDF is a foundation. The director of audit has no purview over that. That was designed to hide certain things, like when they remove the country of origin from a passport. That was why John Kerry back then, the U.S. Whatever it was, secretary, went and revoked somebody's passport. Because it's shenanigans. It should not be under a special fund. It's our money. The director of audit is supposed to be able to deal with that, but he can't because it's not a statutory, whatever it is, it's a fund. And so the person can lend here and lend there and lend there is just corruption.
3: And the people of St. Kitts, we sit back and we let these people do this because if Douglas would did all this.
1: That's what I'm saying.
3: And the people keep voting for him.
1: You remember Les Consultant?
3: Yes.
1: And when the U.S. State Department went to do the audit, what happened? Where is she, by the way?
3: Dubai.
1: Okay. You remember Jimmy Estefan?
3: Boy, I tell you, there's a whole roll of names that you can just spit out.
1: Jimmy Estefan with the Ben Johnson story thing?
3: Yeah.
1: Where was he going?
3: But
1: where was his plane going?
3: Right now, he was like banking.
1: Where was his plane going? To play bank, is it? Okay.
3: Boy, I tell you, we in a sad place, you know. It's sad, sad place for a little small country.
1: Okay.
3: And it looks like everybody just want to come in and take advantage of us.
1: They're allowed to.
3: And we have leaders. People we put in power in office.
1: Uh-huh.
3: People in office just sitting by and letting. These things happen because the leaders' hands are dirty. Hold on there, Sakoti. Hold on there.
1: We don't have to pause for a break at this moment.
4: Sako, King.
1: Okay, we have.
4: I remember Crystal Harbour just beginning to the construction over at the Crystal Harbour there.
1: Mm-hmm.
4: And I originally from Connery, and the only house, only 2-3 years ago, saw this peninsula. Those who had boat from around the fort.
1: And reggae walks.
4: And reggae walks, where Connery people used to walk over the mountain all the time.
1: Okay.
4: Right? So reggae walk was a Connery man, so we used to walk over the mountain all the time.
1: Mm-hmm.
4: So I went to Sandbank and I drive over on the beach and I see this vehicle coming to me. I'm over on the beach and he comes, he said, I'm not supposed to be on the beach. I said, why? He said, it's private property. I said, private property? He said, yeah. He said, don't you see a gate down here? I said, yeah. So he said, well, you can't be on the beach. I said, you can't tell me I can't be on the beach. I say, I know more about this, more about Sandbank than you, who said the beach belong to you.
1: Mm-hmm.
4: And he said that, you know what I mean, he's going to call the cops. So I mean, I was still there. The cops came and then I happened to leave. He went on the radio station the next day, on Freedom FM the next day, and he began to talk about it. So I called him on Freedom FM, and I gave him the history about over there, Sandbank, he claimed beach that belonged to him.
1: Mm-hmm.
4: I give him a whole history over there. How far out he got to walk before he jump off the cliff and into the deep.
1: Yep. It's treacherous there.
4: You know what I mean?
1: Yeah.
4: And yes, I said, listen, I know about this beach before you come up with your own them, before any road came over there. This is a place we used to come in and shoot fish and hang out.
1: So what you didn't know is that they were given authority to create a gated community. It's in the arrangement, it's in the deal. But we didn't know that. Right? But thank you for your contribution. We do appreciate that as we're passing out to give Caesar some more of his due.
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0: at 11:50, which is about 10 minutes before we come to the midday newscast. We go back to the phone lines and take this call. Good day, caller, you're live on Voices.
1: Good and forward day.
0: Yes, sir.
1: Okay, the evening continues. You have decision-making one way, like individually, and you have decision-making that is collective, right?
0: Yep.
1: We keep pointing finger on those in authoritative position, but how do they get there? They get there because of decisions made individually or collectively by people. Right?
0: Yes.
1: You have the system that is called the Westminster Style system. It's the most of the X's have won the whatever, you know? The point you want to make, echo, I must say, because you said it already, the decision makers, politicians, they come out of the room of the masses of the people. My brother didn't say, I was going to say Boris, because Boris holds things that is messy. Out of the room of the masses of the people, which means the flexes of those people dictates and shows the flexes of the masses of the people. So, it is the people, it is the masses of the people that have to go through that revolutionizing transformation in their thinking, in what they desire in life, what they wish for their lives to be. Now, and to posterity, their children, and not just looking at the reflection of themselves in politicians.
0: Okay.
1: We have to start with us. Give thanks to the time. Blessed love.
0: Much appreciated. Always lovely hearing from you, man of wisdom. But I would ask you to factor in the corporations who are integral to the election process, where they would fund both or all the parties contesting the polls, so that whichever party emerges the winner and forms a government, they are somewhat beholden to the corporations. They're not going to just fund one political party and not the other. They fund both. They're playing the long game. They play the long game. So when you or the small man on the street have an issue with maybe the corporation's employer and you go there, etc., then I'm going to take you on. Because they're beholden to their campaign donors. It's all part of the big game. The exercise of the divide and rule policy is still very much alive. You go to one party, they tell you what you want to hear. They entice you. Yes, yes, yes, yes.

0: own land, crown land.
1: Makes sense.
0: People have misunderstood me and thought I've meant everybody land. No. Only crown land.
1: That'll be a dictatorship. I do appreciate the call for clarity. We got about 6 minutes before we wrap things up. I will try to admonish the voting sector, those of age to vote, even not young guys, to look at the issues before you jump the polls. We go back to the phone lines, go to the caller, you're live on Voices.
2: Faculties?
1: Yes, darling.
2: That's right. They fund both. And that is why, where is the public account committee?
1: Correct.
2: Where is the public? And Mark used the excuse, well, oh, he never set up. Nobody asked for it under this party, and nobody asked for it this, and nobody asked for it. But you're the one supposed to answer to the people. Where is that committee? Why isn't it set up?
1: You're so correct. It's a long game. It's a long game where these corporations, where you go, as you said, the Public Accounts Committee, consumer people, when you go and you look at the price of food items going up every day, where is the price control? Where is, and you go to them and you get the whole 101, because these corporations, as we agree on, they fund all the parties.
2: And please explain to me, right, what is the role of the AG and the Governor General? Explain to me, what are their roles? What are their purposes?
1: The Attorney General is a... he represents the government. He's a lawyer for the government. The AG, sorry, the GG symbolically represents the crown. So any piece of legislation that we pass in cabinet, our parliament, she has to sign off to it to make it into law. So, by extension, she represents King Charles. The Governor General is a the GG is the lawyer for the government.
2: But the Public Account Committee, isn't that a committee under the law, supposed to be under the law?
1: Of course.
2: So what are they? So then that person is supposed to be making sure that the law is being carried out. It's not doing their job.
1: Yes. What's on paper is different to what is practically carried out daily. We know. But you see, as we go back to the people must be informed. The people must insist on being informed when policies that affect their lives and their children's lives are being contemplated. Have a voice. You hear the first reading, the second reading, and nobody saying, those in favor, those against, but challenge it.
2: But exactly, all they do is going, I, and then you have this dead eye, because they put it on you, they give you the eye, and then the eye is as dead as me.
1: Oh, you got one eye.
2: I like that one.
1: You got one
2: eye. I'm literally blind.
1: You're myopic.
2: These
1: things one way.
2: These people collecting a paycheck and they're not doing what they're supposed to be getting paid for, because the Public Account Committee should be set up.
1: Mm-hmm. Well, as the Premier of Nevis said, we had other administration before, we didn't have any, so.
2: But you look, you cannot use that excuse.
1: How do you mean you cannot use it?
2: That is nonsense.
1: Okay. Well, We're hearing rumors that we're going to have elections in October. I don't think so. I think it's going to run its course, or at least as close to that due date as possible. To have it in October, November, you want to come on for carnival and jump up, you can't come on twice. And as I said, the owner of the Bitcoin millionaire was here recently. So somebody going to get some funding to make sure the election... have the results that they want.
2: Exactly. The campaign shirts and buttons and everything that start to buy. Is it just so sad? It's so sad.
1: We are.
2: Because in the whole, what about is the poor people is the one who suffer. And like the caller asked, that it's the people who put them there. Because then, like you said, the people are they interested in is...
1: We have to shut down now because we are at the point of limit the newscast. But Ellie Matt sang that the poor can't take no more. Look how long he sang that.

0: We're still taking it, right?
1: We're still taking it, boy, I tell you. We're really resilient. Mm-hmm. I'm a good desaquatis.
0: Thank you for your contribution. 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Thank you for being part of today's presentation of Voices. We now have to pause to entertain WinFM's midday news reports. I want to thank our callers. Also, give a little thumbs up for Quint for holding on the fort today. And we will see you next week, God's willing. Have yourself a wonderful one.
2: We're different. 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
4: Following a significant party shakeup 1 month after her resignation as political leader of the People's Action Movement, PAM, Natasha Gray Brooks withdraws her candidacy for St. Christopher 1.
5: Wisdom teaches us to plant your seeds where they will grow, in fertile soil where genuine care, hard work, and dedicated service can bear real fruit for the community. Consequently, I have officially withdrawn my candidacy for constituency number 1 East Bastia on behalf of the People's Action Movement. I have written in this regard on 28th August 2026 to the party's chairman-elect and general secretary.
4: In a statement shared on August 31st, 2026, Gray Brooks implied she experienced pushback as political leader of the People's Action Movement.
5: Leadership is a sacred trust, but true leadership requires the freedom to lead, to execute a vision that genuinely serves the electorate. When a political leader finds themselves straitjacketed at every step, their hands tied, their vision constrained, and their capacity to act restricted, it ceases to make sense to fight battles within a structure that resists genuine movement. Leadership without the autonomy to deliver meaningful progress is merely a title, and I have never been interested in titles for the sake of position. I have always been a worker and someone who executes, whether as an ordinary member, assistant general secretary, treasurer, deputy chairperson, deputy political leader, general secretary, or as political leader. Any environment that one works in must be conducive to effective service for the people.
4: Gray Brooks outlined the work that she did as PAM representative for East Bastia.
5: Serving the people of East Bastia has been one of the greatest privileges of my life. Together, my team and I, along with East Bastia, have built a vibrant community movement grounded in action, love, and constant presence. I set about to nurture our youth by establishing a book club to foster literacy, alongside annual back-to-school drives, Easter initiatives, and joy-filled Christmas parties. I have always cared for our vulnerable by organizing regular community soup kitchens, hosting seniors' breakfasts, and distributing essential food hampers. I am about uplifting families. I have hosted community days, delivering clothing drives, and launching community cleanup campaigns to revitalize our neighborhoods block by block. Natasha Gray Brooks have built deep connections. I met you at your doorsteps during countless canvassing walks, listening to your stories, overcoming hurdles together, and winning hearts through true service. My canvassing from 4th Street to Southeast Peninsula has been ongoing for the past 2.5 years. I believe that connection with the people should be outside an election cycle.
4: Gray Brooks said her work in East Bastyr will not be halted because she decided to withdraw.
5: While a recent family emergency caused a brief setback in my organizing timeline for my annual back-to-school drive, which is in its 7th year, my commitment to our children remains steadfast. This coming Wednesday, I will be hosting a pop-up school supplies distribution in Taylor's Village at 5 p.m. The following weekend, I will host another back-to-school initiative to ensure our young people have every tool they need to shine as the bright sparks they are. My commitment to the people of East Bastyr has never been tied to a ballot paper or a party position. It is anchored in a genuine lifelong dedication to seeing our community thrive. I remain fully invested in shaping a brighter, more inclusive East Bastyr, where every single resident, from our youngest children to our esteemed seniors, feels valued, supported, and empowered to reach their full potential.
4: While the former political leader and now former East Bastyr representative has stepped down from her active role in PAM, she has not indicated whether this will be the end of her political career. The People's Action Movement is expected to hold a special council to replace Gray Brooks in St. Christopher 1. The party is also expected to unveil its new political leader and candidates for the next general election during their upcoming convention on September 27, 2026.
3: Finance ministers and central bank governors from the group of 20 leading economies are meeting here in Asheville, North Carolina, with global economic challenges high on the agenda. The discussions are expected to focus on some of the biggest pressure points facing the world economy, including slowing growth, rising government debt, financial regulations, digital assets, and economic imbalances. But geopolitical tensions are also expected to feature prominently. The ongoing conflict between the United States and Iran is likely to draw significant attention, particularly as U.S. Treasury Secretary Scott Bessent continues to pressure countries and financial institutions to limit business dealings with Tehran. There are also concerns about the impact of the disruptions in the Strait of Hormuz, a key global energy route. For the United States, which holds the G20 presidency, the finance track is being used to push for stronger long-term economic growth, greater private sector demand, and fewer structural barriers that Washington says are holding back workers and businesses. And while the G20 represents the world's major economies, countries outside the group will also be watching closely for small island economies, including those in the Caribbean. Decisions made by the world's largest economies can have a direct impact on the cost of fuel, electricity, food, and other essential goods. In St. Kitts and Nevis, the government has already been forced to provide significant subsidies to help cushion consumers from rising energy costs. Nevis Premier Mark Brantley has also highlighted the importance of the island's geothermal energy project as the Federation looks for ways to reduce its dependence on imported fuel.
6: What I will say is that the main thing that I have heard from residents is to do with the cost of electricity. That has been the main feedback, the cost of electricity. Everywhere we go, people are complaining that the cost has significantly increased for most of them. Interestingly, in a very few cases, they've said they have not noticed any increase or any significant increase. But for the majority of persons, they have indicated that they're seeing a significant increase.
3: The Nevis Island Administration has also made changes to the fuel surcharge in an effort to ease the burden on consumers. Brantley has stressed, however, that conservation must also play a role as fuel prices remain a concern.
6: We continue to urge our consumers to practice conservation, to try not to use electricity excessively or unnecessarily. And of course, we have apologized because the reality was that the pressure of carrying the fuel surcharge for an additional period was beyond the capacity of the government. We carried it for 4 years, from 2022 until 2026. Households paid no fuel surcharge in Nevis. With the escalating costs occasioned by the war in Iran and the closure of the Strait of Hormuz, we could not continue. We came, we explained, and we understand the difficulty. But it is a burden that everybody is bearing together. None of us is exempt from it. And we are asking persons, please, to conserve electricity.
3: Both the Nevis Island Administration and the federal government have been promoting renewable energy as part of the long-term solution to the Federation's energy challenges. But with major renewable energy projects still some way from coming on stream, consumers are likely to face continued pressure in the short term.
6: We are trying our very best to expedite our deployment of renewable energy, to insulate ourselves from the incredibly difficult situation we find ourselves in being dependent on fossil fuels, and we're asking persons to conserve energy. People here are telling me that they would go to work leaving on their AC and things like that because they want to come home to a cool house. I understand that, but to me, those are the types of things that can lead to real difficulty insofar as your energy costs are concerned. Another householder said that in terms of their washing, they use, you know, machines and dryers, electric dryers, and they were washing several times a week because as something got dirty, they threw it into the washer, threw it into the dryer. And they've now cut back by only doing that particular chore once or twice a week. And they've seen a difference. So there are certain steps I think that persons can take, and we're trying our very best to assist as best as we can. What I have committed to, Ms. Budgen, is that once we see some relief, that relief will be passed on immediately to the consumers. So that is what we're hoping. And so if you're like me, I watch the news every day to hear that there's a peace deal and that the street has reopened.
4: In regional news,
7: local health statistics paint a compelling picture of the health challenges facing St. Lucian men. According to the 2019-2020 STEPS survey, more than half, 52.8%, of men found to have elevated blood pressure had not previously been diagnosed with hypertension. Men also have a shorter life expectancy than women, with life expectancy in 2025 standing at 70.2 years for men, compared with 77.8 years for women. The Servant Taxi Association says its 50th anniversary lecture was designed to equip members with the information needed to prioritize their well-being, allowing them to remain healthier while continuing to serve their customers.
8: Certainly from this doctor, I think he's going to share with us health concerns that probably we are neglecting. And by such information, we can implement and be of good use to us. This sector is a very busy sector. By such doing, we will be better equipped because time is the essence. And so this afternoon, I think this exercise is very critical and very important to our entire well-being, especially when it comes to health. Yeah, because health actually is wealth.
7: The lecture is one component of a wider program of activities geared toward improving men's health. Members will also have the opportunity to participate in a health fair and fun walk, encouraging them to make their health a priority beyond the lecture room.
9: One of the reasons we have decided to hold this exercise is because we realize that, you know, men are kind of thick-headed. and we don't address our health issues on a timely basis. So most times we tend to want to address the issue when it's too late. And so today we're holding this activity to draw awareness and attention to our members, you know, and that so that our members could pay more attention to their health. Today it's like the theory, and over the weekend we're gonna have a fun run walk, and at the end of the fun run walk we will have, you know, another health expose where members can get tested for various ailments.
7: Urologist and andrologist Dr. Joachim Jimmy delivered the featured presentation, emphasizing the importance of taking action before health problems become more serious.
10: You know, we want to focus a lot on men's health, preventative health, because as we are aware, men generally are a bit more reluctant in terms of, you know, when it comes to our health and how serious we take our health compared to ladies. So the whole objective tonight is to impart the information that they need. So hopefully that will be a step in allowing men, encouraging men to take the next step, which is to take better care of themselves, to go to the doctor if needed, but to look out for what's abnormal, what's normal, and so that men can have a healthier lifestyle.
7: The statistics also indicate that men face a substantially higher burden of deaths from non-communicable diseases, while prostate cancer remains a significant health concern among men. The data underscores the importance of preventative care, regular health checkups, and healthier lifestyle choices.
10: Especially when it comes to prostate cancer, it is one of the things that, you know, we're struggling a bit with. Not just in St. Lucia, but in the region or even the world, especially as black men. So I always take the opportunity to speak about the prostate, to speak about prostate health, not just cancer, but the enlargement of the prostate, because it can have a serious impact on a man's health.
11: How excited are the participants?
10: They're very excited. I've met a few inside and even through social media. Some have reached out to me, and I know that they're looking forward to, and so am I, looking forward to having a very exciting and interactive session.
7: St. Lucia is expanding access to men's health services, including PSA prostate cancer screening and a specialized urology care at Ancillary. The message is clear: early detection and healthier choices can lead to fewer complications and longer lives. Gina Filippi, HTS News Force.
12: Cancer does not wait, but some patients in Trinidad and Tobago are being forced to.
13: I think we've reached a crisis point in as it pertains to cancer management in Trinidad and Tobago. And I'm saying this because of the number of persons that have fed back to me and the challenges that they are currently experiencing as it pertains to obtaining some of their drugs, as it pertains to the timeline between when they would have taken a test, a scan, and when they receive the results for the scan. In some instances, it's as difficult as having to wait almost 1 year for a scan.
12: Cancer survivor, former registered nurse, and beauty queen Nicole Dyer Griffith says when dealing with cancer, those delays are far from insignificant. The concern is being compounded by reports of difficulties obtaining some medications.
13: After that experience, I opened something called the Healing Hub, which is an online cancer support group. We have over 160-something persons, and this is where a lot of the real lived experience comes to me from.
12: Among the concerns being raised is access to Faslodex, as well as reagents needed for blood testing.
13: In the continued management, one of the medications you have to take is called Zometa. It is an intravenous infusion that you take like every 6 months, and that is to maintain your bone health so that you may not get osteoporosis. So it's a lifelong process of management if you get over the hurdle.
12: She says that long-term management can bring its own frustrations, including waiting for treatment or finding that medication is unavailable.
13: Many persons, this lifelong process of management also proves to be challenging, because when you go to get a continued treatment, you either have to wait extensive periods or you may not have the drugs or so. So it is a challenge. And you know, when you put having to manage cancer, those people who are currently managing, people who may have managed, and then you pile on anxiety on top of that, you pile on waiting without any results on top of that, you pile on the added stress on top of that, it's not fair.
12: But this is not a call for finger pointing.
13: Yes, there are challenges from an institutional perspective. Let's hear what the challenges are and see how we can surmount them. There are definite challenges for persons with the lived experience. How about we bring everyone around the table and have a conversation and meet halfway so that I can understand your perspective, you understand mine, and then we come up with workable solutions.
12: Dia Griffith wants the proposed discussion to go beyond another policy document toward concrete improvements in how patients move through the cancer care system.
13: Cancer right now, I believe, is one of the top three reasons for mortality rates in Trinidad and Tobago. It's one of the top three, yeah? So that knowing that, let's put some emphasis on it, put a spotlight on it, and let's see how we can come up with a win-win scenario for all of us involved.
12: She tells us she's already reached out to the Minister of Health, who responded and indicated the matter is being considered. Her own experience, she says, is proof that the disease cannot always be reduced to lifestyle choices.
13: I do not smoke. I do not drink. I exercise daily. I eat right. I do everything you are physiologically advised to do. I do testing every year. I do everything that they tell you to do. And bam, I still ended up with breast cancer and then metastasized to brain cancer. So sometimes cancer could be sporadic.
12: She wants newly diagnosed patients to have somewhere to turn for guidance.
13: But my ultimate dream, as you mentioned, is to have a brick and mortar patient navigation and advocacy center in Trinidad and Tobago. And I'm hoping that at some point, any power that be would recognize that we need to have a patient navigation and advocacy center, not only in Trinidad and Tobago, but in the region, so that when patients are newly diagnosed, they can attend that center and be advised, provided with a cancer management map, so you wouldn't be lost and confused and to fall into an emotional vortex, as so many tend to do.
12: The message is clear. Cancer care cannot afford unnecessary delays, because for someone living with cancer, time is not just a statistic. It is critical.
4: We now bring you these international reports.
14: Voters in Iceland have rejected resuming talks on joining the European Union. The final result was relatively close, with nearly 53% voting no, while just over 47% voted in favor. EU membership talks were previously halted 13 years ago by a government that opposed closer ties with the bloc.
15: A nation of only 400,000, the relatively wealthy island would have been a welcome new member from Brussels' point of view. Iceland has debated joining the EU for years. It began the application procedure in 2009 after a banking crisis crashed the economy. A Eurosceptic government withdrew from talks in 2013. In the run-up to the vote, Prime Minister Kristrún Frostadottir said a no vote would put an end to the EU membership debate on the North Atlantic island. She had campaigned for a yes position, but she promised to respect the people's decision. One of the main issues in the debate over the years has been fishing rights. Fishing is one of Iceland's main industries, and there is a fear that joining the union would mean giving up access to Iceland's rich fish stocks. The morning after the vote, the mood of Icelanders on the streets reflected the relatively close 53 to 47% vote, and the fact that the vote was about starting talks, not about accession itself.
16: Because we were just voting on seeing the menu, basically, like what's in the package, as people have been putting it here. And why would you vote no? Why would you vote no? Why would you be against it?
15: Many were more concerned about the division the vote has sown in Icelandic society than the result itself.
17: I think we, as a nation, we need to work through these results in collaboration, because I think it opens up for a challenge to unite 50 plus 50% on each side.
15: The result will not affect Iceland's already close links with Europe. It remains a member of the European Economic Area and the Schengen border-free zone.
14: For more, let's bring in DW's Terry Schultz, who joins us now from Reykjavik. So, Terry, that result was relatively close, but what was it that ultimately persuaded enough Icelanders to reject restarting the EU talks?
18: Mariana, they actually thought the result might have been even closer than it was. And while some people said they would only make up their minds when they entered the polling stations yesterday, what it really came down to was where people lived and where their interests lie. And there was just no way the yes side in the end could convince those people in the agricultural and fishing communities that going into talks with the European Union would see their interests and their livelihoods protected. And it's, you can't overstate how indivisible fishing and Iceland's identity is. I mean, I'm standing right here where the government gave its press conference after the result. And out the window, I was watching at the same time, people working on their boats. That's how close it is. And it's just ever present here. And in the end, it came down to how people felt. And plenty of people feel like they are close enough to the European Union as it is, and they want to take care of the rest on their own.
14: And what message does this result then send to Brussels, especially as the EU is looking to expand across the continent?
18: Well, to be fair to the EU, it's mostly countries wanting to join, asking to become members of the EU. That's what they're more used to than the situation here in Iceland, where they're saying, we don't want to actually talk about becoming closer to you. But the Prime Minister was asked about this, actually, whether Brussels could have done more to convince those skeptics that, you know, they could be protected inside the EU, inside the negotiation talks. And the Icelandic government had asked the EU to basically stand aside so that they could have a real clear impression of what people thought. The Prime Minister said she wasn't sure whether there could have been any arguments coming out of the EU that would have changed people's minds. That said, the EU would have been very happy to have Iceland decide to reopen talks. And they'd been told that, you know, since they had actually put in an application in 2009, it could be a very quick process. I mean, it's a wealthy, highly educated country, a rule of law country. So Iceland could have become a member if talks had been started in as little as 2 years. So I think there's probably some disappointment in Brussels as well as in the government itself.
14: And is this the final word? So does this referendum settle the question for a whole generation, or could the debate return in a few years, perhaps?
18: Again, the Prime Minister, who herself is quite pro-EU, was asked about this, and she said, look, people have told me what they think. They don't want to do this, and I am listening. She said, but look, we couldn't have predicted the things that are happening now if we looked at the world 18 months ago. And, of course, between the lines there, she's talking about seeing the United States threaten Greenland, a very close neighbor, sometimes saying Iceland, perhaps by mistake. So she said, I can't rule anything out. But she'll say, I am listening to what the people told me today, and I am not going to bring up this subject again. It's very difficult to hold a referendum every 2 years. And she said, we are going to put this issue aside for now. But of course, she won't rule it out for future governments, perhaps even if she herself is head of future governments. But for now, I expect we're not going to be hearing more about this, Mariana.
14: That was DW's Terry Schultz for us in Reykjavik. Thank you so much, Terry.
19: And David Roach, he is a former Pentagon Director of Arabian Peninsula Affairs. He's now a professor at the Thayer Marshall Institute. Well, he says the U.S. strikes on Larak Island indeed suggest that Washington was trying to prevent Iran from launching sea mines in the Strait of Hormuz, as announced by the military.
20: The specificity of the strikes on Larak Island suggests that I think the administration is actually doing what it says it is, which is they saw the deployment of missiles that are capable of laying mines. I think it's probably the Fajr 5, which is the Iranian reverse engineer version of a Chinese WS-1, which is sort of like a U.S. HIMARS or MLRS is the closest thing. That has the ability to, it can't quite range Fujairah, but it can range the channels there. So we know that there are some ships that are going through Omani territorial waters to circumvent the Iranian attacks on neutral civilian shipping. And this has the potential to lay mines in those waters. So it would complicate the southern route, and it would also complicate some of the maritime approaches to Fujairah. So it's a pretty significant potential capability. The Iranian response, it'll be interesting to see. If we were not in an election runoff, I think it would be met immediately with a pretty decisive response, because you know, you have informal norms, and the norm is, you know, Gulf maritime stuff stays Gulf maritime, but this is deploying against land-based aviation that didn't have any role in this attack. But we'll have to see what comes out of the U.S. side. We're seeing an unusual level of restraint. And I think another factor, determining factor, will be if there actually are any casualties or if the missiles fired at Jordan were intercepted or they chose not to engage because they were projected to land in areas that weren't important.
19: The Strait of Hormuz has obviously become the major means of power or asserting some sort of pressure, right, on the U.S. In this conflict, having that sort of leverage of the Strait of Hormuz. There has been some analysis that Iran appears to be sort of losing that leverage. What's your reading of that situation? Is Iran still in full control of the Strait, or does it feel like it might be this control might be slipping, so that's why they might have been preparing to launch new sea mines?
20: Well, they've never been in full control of the Strait. What they have is, because that would imply that they could move anything they want to move. What they can do is disrupt, again, neutral civilian shipping running through the Strait. So it's disruptive, and to control something requires a huge presence. Right now, neither side controls it. But, you know, Iran doesn't have the ability, for example, to stop U.S. warships from shipping, from moving through the Strait. But they do have a disruptive capability. And that disruptive capability against civilian ships can be exerted with a fraction of the effort it takes, like less than 1/100th of the effort it takes to ensure control. So geography still gives them a significant advantage. But the longer they keep the Straits impeded, the less important it becomes. There are signs that East Asian countries are already shifting their energy strategy away from the Gulf towards the west coast of America. And ironically, the major beneficiary of that, or a major, will be the United States, which, you know, one of our major oil fields is in North Dakota. And, you know, if we have to export it west versus all the way down to the Gulf Coast, there's a significant shorter distance to port.
0: The latest frontier in Europe's fight against climate change is best reached by helicopter. A 200-kilometre journey across the North Sea to Denmark's oil fields, where this old platform, Nini West, is about to start working in reverse and send down industrial pollution to be stored where once there was oil, in a process known as carbon capture and storage, or CCS.
21: It's all coming together in the first maiden voyage, having something that's been paid for and is commercial and is going to happen on a regular, sustainable basis. It's a really important milestone.
0: The method is simple in theory. Carbon dioxide is extracted from factory emissions, put on a ship and injected in liquid form below the seabed. The initial capacity of this project is about 400,000 tonnes of CO2 per year. Operations will be run partly from here over the larger Siri oil field.
22: The disused oil platform that's set to start storing carbon is about 30 kilometres across the sea. This oil rig is still operational, but when the well here runs dry, the plan is that they'll stop bringing oil up and start sending carbon down.
0: The project will contribute towards the European Union target of injecting 50 million tonnes of CO2 within 4 years. The first customers are biomethane producers. Whether industries like cement, steel and chemicals follow suit may depend on whether the historically huge costs of CCS can gradually be driven down.
21: It's prohibitive because we're starting everything from scratch. The ship that we've got, Carbon Destroyer 1, is the only ship of its kind in the world. When you do one of something, it's going to be a lot more expensive.
0: Political backing is also vital for the EU. That's been achieved in Denmark, while the picture in Sweden may depend on September's elections. There are also concerns that carbon capture is a distraction from simply not polluting in the first place.
23: Fossil fuel companies have used CCS as an excuse to prolong their industries and don't transition into a more renewable option. CCS is something we might need to have, but it is very much a compromise. We also need to have the natural CCS, which is another thing, which is forests and oceans.
0: Future generations may find out if using oil rigs to inject carbon back into the earth was a stroke of human genius or a flash of human folly. Paul Rees, Al Jazeera, in the North Sea off Denmark.
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0: ever hear Earthquake call and say, "Hello, Miss Lee, yes, it's me, Earthquake, I come in Tuesday around 10. No, sir. Earthquake does arrive unannounced, and when it come, it shake all sense and sensibility out of we. Remain calm, stay inside, and do the DCH. Drop, hover, hold on. Once the shaking starts, you know it's Earthquake. Make a quick move to a safe place. Don't run to the door, we are in the exit. Stairs might broke up or full of people. Elevator, avoid that, because you might get in and poof, power gone, and you're stuck in that box without air. 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Remain calm, stay indoors until all the shaking stop, and do the DCH, drop, cover, hold on.
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1: Babylon done again. Fire burn again. 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

0: never hear Earthquake call and say, "Hello, Miss Lee, yes, it's me, Earthquake, I come in Tuesday around 10. No, sir. Earthquake does arrive unannounced, and when it come, it shake all sense and sensibility out of we. Remain calm, stay inside, and do the DCH. Drop, hover, hold on. 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

0: never hear Earthquake call and say, "Hello, Miss Lee, yes, it's me, Earthquake, I come in Tuesday around 10. No, sir. Earthquake does arrive unannounced, and when it come, it shake all sense and sensibility out of we. Remain calm, stay inside, and do the DCH. Drop, hover, hold on. 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Don't run to the door, we are in the exit. Stairs might broke up or full of people. Elevator, avoid that, because you might get in and poof, power gone, and you're stuck in that box without air. 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

Man, for real, I love being from this dirty South, man. 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A lot of people got opinions and issues and problems with what they see coming from the South and who doing what in the South, man. 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Well, take it how you like it, hate it.

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1: You ever hear Earthquake call and say, "Hello, Miss Lee, yes, it's me, Earthquake, I come in Tuesday around 10? No, sir. Earthquake does arrive unannounced, and when it come, it shake all sense and sensibility out of we. Remain calm, stay inside, and do the DCH. Drop, hover, hold on. 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
3: 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Daylight, music, energy. That's the Day Rave way.

0: ever hear Earthquake call and say, "Hello, Miss Lee, yes, it's me, Earthquake, I come in Tuesday around 10. No, sir. Earthquake does arrive unannounced, and when it come, it shake all sense and sensibility out of we. Remain calm, stay inside, and do the DCH. Drop, hover, hold on. Once the shaking starts, you know it's Earthquake. Make a quick move to a safe place. Don't run to the door, we are in the exit. Stairs might broke up or full of people. Elevator, avoid that, because you might get in and poof, power gone, and you're stuck in that box without ear. Take cover under a strong table or a bed, or crouch against an inside wall or in a corner, and cover your face and your head with your arms. 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Last thing, nobody run outside and ask, "You feel it, you feel it?" Remain calm, stay indoors until all the shaking stop, and do the DCH, drop, cover, hold on.
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Yeah, girl. It's me again. 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I mean, you didn't think I'd just walk away and never look back, did you? No. I love you too much for that. Now I know I broke your heart when I left you. 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

0: never hear Earthquake call and say, "Hello, Miss Lee, yes, it's me, Earthquake, I come in Tuesday around 10. No, sir. Earthquake does arrive unannounced, and when it come, it shake all sense and sensibility out of we. Remain calm, stay inside, and do the DCH. Drop, hover, hold on. Once the shaking starts, you know it's Earthquake. Make a quick move to a safe place. Don't run to the door, we are in the exit. Stairs might broke up or full of people. Elevator, avoid that, because you might get in and poof, power gone, and you're stuck in that box without ear. 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

0: never hear Earthquake call and say, "Hello, Miss Lee, yes, it's me, Earthquake, I come in Tuesday around 10. No, sir. Earthquake does arrive unannounced, and when it come, it shake all sense and sensibility out of we. Remain calm, stay inside, and do the DCH. Drop, hover, hold on. Once the shaking starts, you know it's Earthquake. Make a quick move to a safe place. Don't run to the door, we are in the exit. Stairs might broke up or full of people. Elevator, avoid that, because you might get in and poof, power gone, and you're stuck in that box without air. Take cover under a strong table or a bed, or crouch against an inside wall or in a corner, and cover your face and your head with your arms. 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Last thing, nobody run outside and ask, "You feel it, you feel it?" Remain calm, stay indoors until all the shaking stop, and do the DCH, drop, cover, hold on.
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1: You ever hear Earthquake call and say, "Hello, Miss Lee, yes, it's me, Earthquake, I come in Tuesday around 10? No, sir. Earthquake does arrive unannounced, and when it come, it shake all sense and sensibility out of we. Remain calm, stay inside, and do the DCH. Drop, hover, hold on. 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

0: ever hear Earthquake call and say, "Hello, Miss Lee, yes, it's me, Earthquake, I come in Tuesday around 10? No, sir. Earthquake does arrive unannounced, and when it come, it shake all sense and sensibility out of we. Remain calm, stay inside, and do the DCH. Drop, cover, hold on. Once the shaking starts, you know it's Earthquake. Make a quick move to a safe place. Don't run to the door, we are in the exit. Stairs might broke up or full of people. Elevator, avoid that, because you might get in and poof, power gone, and you're stuck in that box without air. Take cover under a strong table or a bed, or crouch against an inside wall or in a corner, and cover your face and your head with your arms. 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Remain calm, stay indoors until all the shaking stop, and do the DCH, drop, cover, hold on.
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0: never hear Earthquake call and say, "Hello, Miss Lee, yes, it's me, Earthquake, I come in Tuesday around 10. No, sir. Earthquake does arrive unannounced, and when it come, it shake all sense and sensibility out of we. Remain calm, stay inside, and do the DCH. Drop, hover, hold on. Once the shaking starts, you know it's Earthquake. 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Stairs might broke up or full of people. Elevator, avoid that, because you might get in and poof, power gone, and you're stuck in that box without air. 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
3: What's up, babe?
2: Hi, who's this?
3: 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My name is from the club last night.
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3: Some of you can't see you later.
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4: I'm not the type of guy to look it on the first date. 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

0: ever hear Earthquake call and say, "Hello, Miss Lee, yes, it's me, Earthquake, I come in Tuesday around 10? No, sir. Earthquake does arrive unannounced, and when it come, it shake all sense and sensibility out of we. Remain calm, stay inside, and do the DCH. Drop, hover, hold on. Once the shaking starts, you know it's Earthquake. Make a quick move to a safe place. Don't run to the door, we are in the exit. Stairs might broke up or full of people. Elevator, avoid that, because you might get in and poof, power gone, and you're stuck in that box without ear. Take cover under a strong table or a bed, or crouch against an inside wall or in a corner, and cover your face and your head with your arms. Remember, DCH, drop, cover, hold on. Glass windows and doors, outside walls and doors, in an earthquake, bad news. 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Last thing, nobody run outside and ask, "You feel it, you feel it?" Remain calm, stay indoors until all the shaking stop, and do the DCH, drop, cover, hold on.
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1: You ever hear Earthquake call and say, "Hello, Miss Lee, yes, it's me, Earthquake, I come in Tuesday around 10? No, sir. Earthquake does arrive unannounced, and when it come, it shake all sense and sensibility out of we. Remain calm, stay inside, and do the DCH. Drop, hover, hold on. 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Stairs might broke up or full of people. Elevator, avoid that, because you might get in and poof, power gone, and you're stuck in that box without air. 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

0: ever hear Earthquake call and say, "Hello, Miss Lee, yes, it's me, Earthquake, I come in Tuesday around 10. No, sir. Earthquake does arrive unannounced, and when it come, it shake all sense and sensibility out of we. Remain calm, stay inside, and do the DCH. Drop, hover, hold on. Once the shaking starts, you know it's Earthquake. Make a quick move to a safe place. Don't run to the door, we are in the exit. Stairs might break up or full of people. Elevator, avoid that, because you might get in and poof, power gone, and you're stuck in that box without air. Take cover under a strong table or a bed, or crouch against an inside wall or in a corner, and cover your face and your head with your arms. Remember, DCH, drop, cover, hold on. Glass windows and doors, outside walls and doors, in an earthquake, bad news. 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Last thing, nobody run outside and ask, "You feel it, you feel it?" Remain calm, stay indoors until all the shaking stop, and do the DCH, drop, cover, hold on.
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0: never hear Earthquake call and say, "Hello, Miss Lee, yes, it's me, Earthquake, I come in Tuesday around 10. No, sir. Earthquake does arrive unannounced, and when it come, it shake all sense and sensibility out of we. Remain calm, stay inside, and do the DCH. Drop, hover, hold on. Once the shaking starts, you know it's Earthquake. Make a quick move to a safe place. Don't run to the door, we are in the exit. Stairs might break up or full of people. Elevator, avoid that, because you might get in and poof, power gone, and you're stuck in that box without air. Take cover under a strong table or a bed, or crouch against an inside wall or in a corner, and cover your face and your head with your arms. 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Remain calm, stay indoors until all the shaking stop, and do the DCH, drop, cover, hold on.
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0: never hear Earthquake call and say, "Hello, Miss Lee, yes, it's me, Earthquake, I come in Tuesday around 10. No, sir. Earthquake does arrive unannounced, and when it come, it shake all sense and sensibility out of we. Remain calm, stay inside, and do the DCH. Drop, hover, hold on. Once the shaking starts, you know it's Earthquake. Make a quick move to a safe place. Don't run to the door, we are in the exit. Stairs might broke up or full of people. Elevator, avoid that, because you might get in and poof, power gone, and you're stuck in that box without air. Take cover under a strong table or a bed, or crouch against an inside wall or in a corner, and cover your face and your head with your arms. Remember, DCH, drop, cover, hold on. Glass windows and doors, outside walls and doors, in an earthquake, bad news. 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Last thing, don't want to run outside and ask, "You feel it, you feel it?" Remain calm, stay indoors until all the shaking stop, and do the DCH, drop, cover, hold on.
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2: You ever hear Earthquake call and say, "Hello, Miss Lee, yes, it's me, Earthquake, I come in Tuesday around 10? No, sir. Earthquake does arrive unannounced, and when it come, it shake all sense and sensibility out of we. Remain calm, stay inside, and do the DCH. 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

0: ever hear Earthquake call and say, "Hello, Miss Lee, yes, it's me, Earthquake, I come in Tuesday around 10? No, sir. Earthquake does arrive unannounced, and when it come, it shake all sense and sensibility out of we. Remain calm, stay inside, and do the DCH. Drop, cover, hold on. Once the shaking starts, you know it's Earthquake. Make a quick move to a safe place. Don't run to the door, we are in the exit. Stairs might broke up or full of people. Elevator, avoid that, because you might get in and poof, power gone, and you're stuck in that box without air. Take cover under a strong table or a bed, or crouch against an inside wall or in a corner, and cover your face and your head with your arms. 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Glass windows and doors, outside walls and doors, in an earthquake, bad news. 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Last thing, nobody run outside and ask, "You feel it, you feel it?" Remain calm, stay indoors until all the shaking stop, and do the DCH, drop, cover, hold on.
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0: ever hear Earthquake call and say, "Hello, Miss Lee, yes, it's me, Earthquake, I come in Tuesday around 10. No, sir. Earthquake does arrive unannounced, and when it come, it shake all sense and sensibility out of we. Remain calm, stay inside, and do the DCH. Drop, hover, hold on. 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

0: ever hear Earthquake call and say, "Hello, Miss Lee, yes, it's me, Earthquake, I come in Tuesday around 10. No, sir. Earthquake does arrive unannounced, and when it come, it shake all sense and sensibility out of we. Remain calm, stay inside, and do the DCH. Drop, cover, hold on. 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Make a quick move to a safe place. Don't run to the door, we are in the exit. Stairs might broke up or full of people. Elevator, avoid that, because you might get in and poof, power gone, and you're stuck in that box without air. 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

man, for real, I love being from this dirty South, man. 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A lot of people got opinions and issues and problems with what they see coming from the South and who doing what in the South, man. 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
1: You ever hear Earthquake call and say, "Hello, Miss Lee, yes, it's me, Earthquake, I come in Tuesday around 10? No, sir. Earthquake does arrive unannounced, and when it come, it shake all sense and sensibility out of we. Remain calm, stay inside, and do the DCH. Drop, hover, hold on. 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

0: ever hear Earthquake call and say, "Hello, Miss Lee, yes, it's me, Earthquake, I come in Tuesday around 10. No, sir. Earthquake does arrive unannounced, and when it come, it shake all sense and sensibility out of we. Remain calm, stay inside, and do the DCH. Drop, hover, hold on. Once the shaking starts, you know it's Earthquake. Make a quick move to a safe place. Don't run to the door, we are in the exit. Stairs might broke up or full of people. Elevator, avoid that, because you might get in and poof, power gone, and you're stuck in that box without ear. 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Remember, DCH, drop, cover, hold on. 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
4: Premier Mark Brantley has sought to clarify concerns surrounding payments to bands participating in this year's Culturama celebrations. The issue came to the fore after some bands reportedly boycotted the festival over payment arrangements. At a recent press conference, Brantley addressed the concerns raised by the bands.
5: If you have your talent and you wish to showcase your talent, Culturama is the biggest stage available. This year, we had a situation where one of the bands for the second year boycotted the Culturama. For the second year, we met, I'm advised, we invited, of course, all the bands, and their position was that they wanted a specific payment plan. They wanted monies at a particular time and the balance by a particular time. And if they could not get that, then they would not participate. The government could not guarantee that. I think everybody knows that when they deal with government, as we said, the money is sure, but sometimes it takes a little while, because a lot of it is dependent on our cash flow. And we knew that if we made that commitment to one band, we'll have to make it to every other vendor. And so we could not meet the demand. We explained, but the band said, no money, no love.
4: Brantley said some bands ultimately decided not to participate after determining that the arrangements were not favorable to them.
5: You can't pay us what we want, how we want it, we will not participate. That is my understanding. And so that band for the second year decided to stay out of Culturama. The government can't do anything about that, Ms. Budgen. The other band, big band, is the core band, as far as I understand. And I'm not sure what happened with them this year. But again, the door is open. So whether you're Odyssey, Core, Ultimate, DVX, or any new band that comes aboard, the government here in Nevis is 100% supportive. But we require partnership. People cannot expect to just come and demand money and say this has to be the way. And that is just not how it works. And so we want our people to understand.
4: He said bands from St. Kitts have partnered with the Nevis Island Administration and encouraged local bands on Nevis to explore similar opportunities to build their audiences and expand their reach.
5: They brought, of course, their fans across with them. And some say it was one of the best juves that they've seen in a very long time, right here in Nevis. So we want our bands, but I go further to say that our bands in Nevis, and I don't say this as a knock on them. I recognize that it's a difficult business to be in. But our bands in Nevis need to have a developmental pathway for themselves. They cannot, as some have been doing, simply wait for Culturama time each year to bring out music or to play someplace.
4: The premier is also encouraging bands to take advantage of the Culturama Village as another opportunity to promote their music and generate income during the festival.
5: You can't fault the government for that. I have said to the bands in Nevis, we have plug-and-play facilities like the Culturama Village. The government is prepared to make the village available for free. For free. Come, build an audience, release music, have events. I seen St. Kitts all kind of about the bashment and this, that, and the other, and the bands in St. Kitts are always busy. You cannot wait each year for Culturama, and that's the only time people hear from you. You can't build an audience that way. And I don't know what the difficulties are. I invite them to come in and have a chat if it is that there are things that we can do.
4: Brandy also outlined the support being provided to bands participating in Culturama.
5: Interestingly, I heard Mr. Rinaldo Bartlett from DVX band on a show recently, and he was commenting on the difference between St. Kitts and Nevis and saying that in Nevis, the level of support, financial support that the government gives for bands to be on the road is non-existent in St. Kitts. In Nevis, we pay for the truck, trailer, generator. We pay to build up the whatever the band is, what is that, the trailer it's called. We carry all of the expenses associated with having bands on the road in Nevis. And we pay the bands to be on the road. In St. Kitts, I'm told, the bands in St. Kitts have to find their own money. They have to find sponsors if they want to be on the road. Now, the difference that some have pointed out is that in St. Kitts, they get a larger reward if they win Road March. I think the amount on there was $25,000, right? If they win the Road March. This is what my understanding is. But I will tell you, it would be cheaper for us to do that in Nevis and don't help any of the bands to be on the road. So if we did what St. Kitts did, we would have to come up with a large cash prize for the winner, but it would mean that the bands have to raise their own money.
6: Following a significant party shakeup 1 month after her resignation as political leader of the People's Action Movement, PAM, Natasha Gray Brooks withdraws her candidacy for St. Christopher I.
7: Wisdom teaches us to plant your seeds where they will grow, in fertile soil where genuine care, hard work, and dedicated service can bear real fruit for the community. Consequently, I have officially withdrawn my candidacy for constituency number 1 East Bastia on behalf of the People's Action Movement. I have written in this regard on 28th August 2026 to the party's chairman-elect and general secretary.
6: In a statement shared on August 31st, 2026, Gray Brooks implied she experienced pushback as political leader of the People's Action Movement.
7: Leadership is a sacred trust. But true leadership requires the freedom to lead, to execute a vision that genuinely serves the electorate. When a political leader finds themselves straitjacketed at every step, their hands tied, their vision constrained, and their capacity to act restricted, it ceases to make sense to fight battles within a structure that resists genuine movement. Leadership without the autonomy to deliver meaningful progress is merely a title. And I have never been interested in titles for the sake of position. I have always been a worker and someone who executes, whether as an ordinary member, assistant general secretary, treasurer, deputy chairperson, deputy political leader, general secretary, or as political leader. Any environment that one works in must be conducive to effective service for the people.
6: Gray Brooks outlined the work that she did as PAM representative for East Bastia.
7: Serving the people of East Bastia has been one of the greatest privileges of my life. Together, my team and I, along with East Bastia, have built a vibrant community movement grounded in action, love, and constant presence. I set about to nurture our youth by establishing book club to foster literacy alongside annual back to school drives, Easter initiatives, and joy-filled Christmas parties. I have always cared for our vulnerable by organizing regular community soup kitchens, hosting seniors' breakfasts, and distributing essential food hampers. I am about uplifting families. I have hosted community days, delivering clothing drives, and launching community cleanup campaigns to revitalize our neighborhoods block by block. Natasha Gray Brooks have built deep connections. I met you at your doorsteps during countless canvassing walks, listening to your stories, overcoming hurdles together, and winning hearts through true service. My canvassing from 4th Street to Southeast Peninsula has been ongoing for the past 2.5 years. I believe that connection with the people should be outside an election cycle.
6: Gray Brooks said her work in East Bastyr will not be halted because she decided to withdraw.
7: While a recent family emergency caused a brief setback in my organizing timeline for my annual back-to-school drive, which is in its 7th year, my commitment to our children remains steadfast. This coming Wednesday, I will be hosting a pop-up school supplies distribution in Taylor's Village at 5 p.m. The following weekend, I will host another back-to-school initiative to ensure our young people have every tool they need to shine as the bright sparks they are. My commitment to the people of East Bastyr has never been tied to a ballot paper or a party position. It is anchored in a genuine lifelong dedication to seeing our community thrive. I remain fully invested in shaping a brighter, more inclusive East Bastyr, where every single resident, from our youngest children to our esteemed seniors, feels valued, supported, and empowered to reach their full potential.
6: While the former political leader and now former East Bastyr representative has stepped down from her active role in PAM, she has not indicated whether this will be the end of her political career. The People's Action Movement is expected to hold a special council to replace Gray Brooks in St. Christopher 1. The party is also expected to unveil its new political leader and candidates for the next general election during their upcoming convention on September 27, 2026.
4: Finance ministers and central bank governors from the group of 20 leading economies are meeting here in Asheville, North Carolina, with global economic challenges high on the agenda. The discussions are expected to focus on some of the biggest pressure points facing the world economy, including slowing growth, rising government debt, financial regulations, digital assets, and economic imbalances. But geopolitical tensions are also expected to feature prominently. The ongoing conflict between the United States and Iran is likely to draw significant attention, particularly as U.S. Treasury Secretary Scott Bessent continues to pressure countries and financial institutions to limit business dealings with Tehran. There are also concerns about the impact of the disruptions in the Strait of Hormuz, a key global energy route. For the United States, which holds the G20 presidency, the finance track is being used to push for stronger long-term economic growth, greater private sector demand, and fewer structural barriers that Washington says are holding back workers and businesses. And while the G20 represents the world's major economies, countries outside the group will also be watching closely for small island economies, including those in the Caribbean. Decisions made by the world's largest economies can have a direct impact on the cost of fuel, electricity, food, and other essential goods. In St. Kitts and Nevis, the government has already been forced to provide significant subsidies to help cushion consumers from rising energy costs. Nevis Premier Mark Brantley has also highlighted the importance of the island's geothermal energy project as the Federation looks for ways to reduce its dependence on imported fuel.
5: What I will say is that the main thing that I have heard from residents is to do with the cost of electricity. That has been the main feedback, the cost of electricity. Everywhere we go, people are complaining that the cost has significantly increased for most of them. Interestingly, in a very few cases, they've said they have not noticed any increase or any significant increase. But for the majority of persons, they have indicated that they're seeing a significant increase.
4: The Nevis Island administration has also made changes to the fuel surcharge in an effort to ease the burden on consumers. Brantley has stressed, however, that conservation must also play a role as fuel prices remain a concern.
5: We continue to urge our consumers to practice conservation, to try not to use electricity excessively or unnecessarily. And of course, we have apologized because the reality was that the pressure of carrying the fuel surcharge for an additional period was beyond the capacity of the government. We carried it for 4 years, from 2022 until 2026. Households paid no fuel surcharge in Nevis. With the escalating costs occasioned by the war in Iran and the closure of the Strait of Hormuz, we could not continue. We came, we explained, and we understand the difficulty. But it is a burden that everybody is bearing together. None of us is exempt from it. And we are asking persons, please, to conserve electricity.
4: Both the Nevis Island Administration and the federal government have been promoting renewable energy as part of the long-term solution to the Federation's energy challenges. But with major renewable energy projects still some way from coming on stream, consumers are likely to face continued pressure in the short term.
5: We are trying our very best to expedite our deployment of renewable energy, to insulate ourselves from the incredibly difficult situation we find ourselves in being dependent on fossil fuels, and we're asking persons to conserve energy. People here are telling me that they would go to work leaving on their AC and things like that because they want to come home to a cool house. I understand that, but to me, those are the types of things that can lead to real difficulty insofar as your energy costs are concerned. Another householder said that in terms of their washing, they use, you know, machines and dryers, electric dryers, and they were washing several times a week because as something got dirty, they threw it into the washer, threw it into the dryer. And they've now cut back by only doing that particular chore once or twice a week. And they've seen a difference. So there are certain steps I think that persons can take, and we're trying our very best to assist as best as we can. What I have committed to, Ms. Budgen, is that once we see some relief, that relief will be passed on immediately to the consumers. So that is what we're hoping. And so if you're like me, I watch the news every day to hear that there's a peace deal and that the street has reopened.
6: In regional news,
8: cancer does not wait, but some patients in Trinidad and Tobago are being forced to.
9: I think we've reached a crisis point in as it pertains to cancer management in Trinidad and Tobago. And I'm saying this because of the number of persons that have fed back to me on the challenges that they are currently experiencing as it pertains to obtaining some of their drugs, as it pertains to the timeline between when they would have taken a test, a scan, and when they receive the results for the scan. In some instances, it's as difficult as having to wait almost 1 year for a scan.
8: Cancer survivor, former registered nurse, and beauty queen Nicole Dyer Griffith says when dealing with cancer, those delays are far from insignificant. The concern is being compounded by reports of difficulties obtaining some medications.
9: After that experience, I opened something called the Healing Hub, which is an online cancer support group. We have over 160-something persons, and this is where a lot of the real lived experience comes to me from.
8: Among the concerns being raised is access to Faslodex, as well as reagents needed for blood testing.
9: In the continued management, one of the medications you have to take is called Zometa. It is an intravenous infusion that you take like every 6 months, and that is to maintain your bone health so that you may not get osteoporosis. So it's a lifelong process of management if you get over the hurdle.
8: She says that long-term management can bring its own frustrations, including waiting for treatment or finding that medication is unavailable.
9: Many persons, this lifelong process of management also proves to be challenging because when you go to get a continued treatment, you either have to wait extensive periods or you may not have the drugs or so. So it is a challenge. And you know, when you put having to manage cancer, those people who are currently managing, people who may have managed, and then you pile on anxiety on top of that. You pile on waiting without any results on top of that. You pile on the added stress on top of that. It's not fair.
8: But this is not a call for finger pointing.
9: Yes, there are challenges from an institutional perspective. Let's hear what the challenges are and see how we can surmount them. There are definite challenges for persons with the lived experience. How about we bring everyone around the table and have a conversation and meet halfway so that I can understand your perspective, you understand mine, and then we come up with workable solutions.
8: Dia Griffith wants the proposed discussion to go beyond another policy document toward concrete improvements in how patients move through the cancer care system.
9: Cancer right now, I believe, is one of the top three reasons for mortality rates in Trinidad and Tobago. It's one of the top three, yeah? So that knowing that, let's put some emphasis on it, put a spotlight on it, and let's see how we can come up with a win-win scenario for all of us involved.
8: She tells us she's already reached out to the Minister of Health, who responded and indicated the matter is being considered. Her own experience, she says, is proof that the disease cannot always be reduced to lifestyle choices.
9: I do not smoke. I do not drink. I exercise daily. I eat right. I do everything you are physiologically advised to do. I do testing every year. I do everything that they tell you to do. And bam, I still ended up with breast cancer and then metastasized to brain cancer. So sometimes cancer could be sporadic.
8: She wants newly diagnosed patients to have somewhere to turn for guidance.
9: But my ultimate dream, as you mentioned, is to have a brick and mortar patient navigation and advocacy center in Trinidad and Tobago. And I'm hoping that at some point, any power that be would recognize that we need to have a patient navigation and advocacy center, not only in Trinidad and Tobago, but in the region, so that when patients are newly diagnosed, they can attend that center and be advised, provided with a cancer management map, so you wouldn't be lost and confused and to fall into an emotional vortex, as so many tend to do.
8: The message is clear. Cancer care cannot afford unnecessary delays, because for someone living with cancer, time is not just a statistic. It is critical.
10: Local health statistics paint a compelling picture of the health challenges facing St. Lucian men. According to the 2019-2020 STEPS survey, more than half, 52.8%, of men found to have elevated blood pressure had not previously been diagnosed with hypertension. Men also have a shorter life expectancy than women, with life expectancy in 2025 standing at 70.2 years for men, compared with 77.8 years for women. The Servant Taxi Association says its 50th anniversary lecture was designed to equip members with the information needed to prioritize their well-being, allowing them to remain healthier while continuing to serve their customers.
11: Certainly from this doctor, I think he's going to share with us health concerns that probably we are neglecting. And by such information, we can implement and be of good use to us. This sector is a very busy sector. By such doing, we will be better equipped, because time is the essence. And so this afternoon, I think this exercise is very critical and very important to our entire well-being, especially when it comes to health. Yeah, because health actually is wealth.
10: The lecture is one component of a wider program of activities geared toward improving men's health. Members will also have the opportunity to participate in a health fair and fun walk, encouraging them to make their health a priority beyond the lecture room.
12: One of the reasons we have decided to hold this exercise is because we realize that, you know, men are kind of thick-headed, and we don't address our health issues on a timely basis. So most times we tend to want to address the issue when it's too late. And so today we're holding this activity to draw awareness and attention to our members, you know, and that so that our members could pay more attention to their health. Today it's like the theory, and over the weekend we're going to have a fun run walk, and at the end of the fun run walk we will have, you know, another health expose where members can get tested for various ailments.
10: Urologist and andrologist Dr. Joachim Jimmy delivered the featured presentation, emphasizing the importance of taking action before health problems become more serious.
13: You know, we want to focus a lot on men's health, preventative health, because as we are aware, men generally are a bit more reluctant in terms of, you know, when it comes to our health and how serious we take our health compared to ladies. So the whole objective tonight is to impart the information that they need. So hopefully that will be a step in allowing men, encouraging men to take the next step, which is to take better care of themselves, to go to the doctor if needed. But to look out for what's abnormal, what's normal, and so that men can have a healthier lifestyle.
10: The statistics also indicate that men face a substantially higher burden of deaths from non-communicable diseases, while prostate cancer remains a significant health concern among men. The data underscores the importance of preventative care, regular health checkups, and healthier lifestyle choices.
13: Especially when it comes to prostate cancer, it is one of the things that, you know, we're struggling a bit with, not just in St. Lucia, but in the region or even the world, especially as black men. So I always take the opportunity to speak about the prostate, speak about prostate health, not just cancer, but the enlargement of the prostate, because it can have a serious impact on a man's health.
14: How excited are the participants?
13: They're very excited. I've met a few inside, and even through social media, some have reached out to me, and I know that they're looking forward to, and so am I, looking forward to having a very exciting and interactive session.
10: St. Lucia is expanding access to men's health services, including PSA prostate cancer screening and a specialized urology care at Ancillary. The message is clear: early detection and healthier choices can lead to fewer complications and longer lives. Gina Filippi, HTS News Force.
6: We now bring you these international reports.
15: Voters in Iceland have rejected resuming talks on joining the European Union. The final result was relatively close, with nearly 53% voting no, while just over 47% voted in favor. EU membership talks were previously halted 13 years ago by a government that opposed closer ties with the bloc.
16: A nation of only 400,000, the relatively wealthy island would have been a welcome new member from Brussels' point of view. Iceland has debated joining the EU for years. It began the application procedure in 2009, after a banking crisis crashed the economy. A Eurosceptic government withdrew from talks in 2013. In the run-up to the vote, Prime Minister Kristrún Frostadottir said a no vote would put an end to the EU membership debate on the North Atlantic island. She had campaigned for a yes position, but she promised to respect the people's decision. One of the main issues in the debate over the years has been fishing rights. Fishing is one of Iceland's main industries, and there is a fear that joining the union would mean giving up access to Iceland's rich fish stocks. The morning after the vote, the mood of Icelanders on the streets reflected the relatively close 53 to 47% vote, and the fact that the vote was about starting talks, not about accession itself.
17: Because we were just voting on seeing the menu, basically, like what's in the package, as people have been putting in here. And why would you vote no? Why would you vote no? Why would you be against it?
16: Many were more concerned about the division the vote has sown in Icelandic society than the result itself.
18: I think we, as a nation, we need to work through these results in collaboration, because I think it opens up for a challenge to unite 50 plus 50% on each side.
16: The result will not affect Iceland's already close links with Europe. It remains a member of the European Economic Area and the Schengen border-free zone.
15: For more, let's bring in DW's Terry Schultz, who joins us now from Reykjavik. So, Terry, that result was relatively close, but what was it that ultimately persuaded enough Icelanders to reject restarting the EU talks? Mariana, they actually thought the result might have been even closer than it was. And while some people said they would only make up their minds when they entered the polling stations yesterday, what it really came down to was where people lived and where their interests lie. And there was just no way the yes side in the end could convince those people in the agricultural and fishing communities that going into talks with the European Union would see their interests and their livelihoods protected. And it's, you can't overstate how indivisible fishing and Iceland's identity is. I mean, I'm standing right here where the government gave its press conference after the result. And out the window, I was watching at the same time, people working on their boats. That's how close it is. And it's just ever present here. And in the end, it came down to how people felt. And plenty of people feel like they are close enough to the European Union as it is, and they want to take care of the rest on their own.
19: And what message does this result then send to Brussels, especially as the EU is looking to expand across the continent?
15: Well, to be fair to the EU, it's mostly countries wanting to join, asking to become members of the EU. That's what they're more used to than the situation here in Iceland, where they're saying, we don't want to actually talk about becoming closer to you. But the Prime Minister was asked about this, actually, whether Brussels could have done more to convince those skeptics that, you know, they could be protected inside the EU, inside the negotiation talks. And the Icelandic government had asked the EU to basically stand aside so that they could have a real clear impression of what people thought. The Prime Minister said she wasn't sure whether there could have been any arguments coming out of the EU that would have changed people's minds. That said, the EU would have been very happy to have Iceland decide to reopen talks. And they'd been told that, you know, since they had actually put in an application in 2009, it could be a very quick process. I mean, it's a wealthy, highly educated country, a rule of law country. So Iceland could have become a member if talks had been started in as little as 2 years. So I think there's probably some disappointment in Brussels as well as in the government itself.
19: And is this the final word? So does this referendum settle the question for a whole generation, or could the debate return in a few years, perhaps?
15: Again, the Prime Minister, who herself is quite pro-EU, was asked about this, and she said, look, people have told me what they think. They don't want to do this, and I am listening. She said, but look, we couldn't have predicted the things that are happening now if we looked at the world 18 months ago. And, of course, between the lines there, she's talking about seeing the United States threaten Greenland, a very close neighbor, sometimes saying Iceland, perhaps by mistake. So she said, I can't rule anything out. But she'll say, I am listening to what the people told me today, and I am not going to bring up this subject again. It's very difficult to hold a referendum every 2 years. And she said, we are going to put this issue aside for now. But of course, she won't rule it out for future governments, perhaps even if she herself is head of future governments. But for now, I expect we're not going to be hearing more about this, Mariana.
19: That was DW's Terry Schultz for us in Reykjavik. Thank you so much, Terry.
20: And David Roach, he is a former Pentagon Director of Arabian Peninsula Affairs. He is now a professor at the Thayer Marshall Institute. Well, he says the U.S. strikes on Larak Island indeed suggest that Washington was trying to prevent Iran from launching sea mines in the Strait of Hormuz, as announced by the military.
21: The specificity of the strikes on Larak Island suggests that I think the administration is actually doing what it says it is, which is they saw the deployment of missiles that are capable of laying mines. I think it's probably the Fajr 5, which is the Iranian reverse engineer version of the Chinese WS-1, which is sort of like a U.S. HIMARS or MLRS is the closest thing. That has the ability to, it can't quite range Fujairah, but it can range the channels there. So we know that there are some ships that are going through Omani territorial waters to circumvent the Iranian attacks on neutral civilian shipping. And this has the potential to lay mines in those waters. So it would complicate the southern route, and it would also complicate some of the maritime approaches to Fujairah. So it's a pretty significant potential capability. The Iranian response, it'll be interesting to see. If we were not in an election runoff, I think it would be met immediately with a pretty decisive response, because you know, you have informal norms, and the norm is, you know, Gulf maritime stuff stays Gulf maritime, but this is deploying against land-based aviation that didn't have any role in this attack. But we'll have to see what comes out of the U.S. side. We're seeing an unusual level of restraint. And I think another factor, determining factor, will be if there actually are any casualties or if the missiles fired at Jordan were intercepted or they chose not to engage because they were projected to land in areas that weren't important.
20: The Strait of Hormuz has obviously become the major means of power or asserting some sort of pressure, right, on the U.S. In this conflict, having that sort of leverage of the Strait of Hormuz. There has been some analysis that Iran appears to be sort of losing that leverage. What's your reading of that situation? Is Iran still in full control of the Strait, or does it feel like it might be this control might be slipping, so that's why they might have been preparing to launch new sea mines?
21: Well, they've never been in full control of the Strait. What they have is, because that would imply that they could move anything they want to move. What they can do is disrupt, again, neutral civilian shipping running through the Strait. So it's disruptive, and to control something requires a huge presence. Right now, neither side controls it. But, you know, Iran doesn't have the ability, for example, to stop U.S. warships from shipping, from moving through the Strait. But they do have a disruptive capability. And that disruptive capability against civilian ships can be exerted with a fraction of the effort it takes, like less than 1/100th of the effort it takes to ensure control. So geography still gives them a significant advantage. But the longer they keep the Straits impeded, the less important it becomes. There are signs that East Asian countries are already shifting their energy strategy away from the Gulf towards the west coast of America. And ironically, the major beneficiary of that, or a major, will be the United States, which, you know, one of our major oil fields is in North Dakota. And, you know, if we have to export it west versus all the way down to the Gulf Coast, there's a significant shorter distance to port.
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Stay hydrated. Drink plenty fluids, especially water. Please ensure your family, your relatives, especially the elderly, they too stay hydrated, because dehydration is a very, very, very serious thing. Don't forget your animals. Please ensure your animals, your pets, are properly hydrated. Please honor the speed limits. Respect the speed limits. When driving, drive a good distance behind the vehicle in front of you. So if it were to stop abruptly, you will be able to come to a comfortable halt without putting yourself under pressure and coming too close to the vehicle in front of you. We are dribbling off on the local scene with football, visiting the St. Kitts and Nevis Football Association, the SKNFA. It seemed like it was just yesterday that the 2025-2026 season started, and we are basically on the eve of starting the 2026-2027 National Bank Group of Companies Premier League. As a matter of fact, the season kicks off on Wednesday 2nd at 7 p.m. at the Technical Center, when the Multroville Farms Clean Rights United Old Road Jets, who went through the entire 2025-2026 season without losing a match. Yes, they had three drawn matches. However, they didn't lose a match. So as the league champions, they are coming up against not the FA Cup champions, because they too are the FA Cup champions. They are coming up against the runners-up in the FA Cup champions, Sol Island Otto Connery. So SKNFA football kicks off. New season starts Wednesday 2nd, 7 p.m. Technical Center in St. Peter's. Multroville Farms Clean Rights United Old Road Jets versus Sol Island Otto Connery. And after that opener, then we get down to the start of the brass taps, so to speak. On Friday 4th, 8 p.m., Development Bank St. Peter's, they will be coming up against Azul Keon Rockets in the match opener, the season opener, the first round opener, and there are going to be two rounds of matches, and that match is at the Technical Center at St. Peter's. On Saturday 5th, there will be a doubleheader, 6 p.m., Transglobal Engineering Deep Bay Eagles. They will be coming up against the winners of the first division, 607 Construction Lodge Patriots. And that's also at the Technical Center. Transglobal Engineering Deep Bay Eagles, they basically escaped relegation by the skin of their chinny chin chin, so to speak. At 8 p.m., SL Horsford's St. Paul's United, who missed getting into the playoff and missed getting an opportunity to defend their title, they will be coming up against Sol Island Otto Connery. And that's the feature game at 8 p.m. On Sunday 6th, there will also be a doubleheader at 5 p.m. Rams Village Superstars, they will be taking on Skellig Garden Hotspurs, who are making their way back to the Premiership after coming second in the first division. They were relegated the season before. At 7 p.m., the feature game, MFRC Old Road United Jets, they will be coming up against Hundon Newtown United. And all these matches, as a matter of fact, the entire fixture has all the matches up at the Technical Center in St. Peter's. That's the National Bank Group of Companies Technical Center in St. Peter's. Why people keep asking me? I don't know. I am not working for the FA. I haven't a clue why we are not going back to Warner Park. But perhaps that information will be had at some point. So it's SKNFA Premier League starting on Wednesday 2nd with the President's Cup, 7 p.m. at the Technical Center at St. Peter's. MFCR Old Road United Jets
the league champions versus Sol Island Otto Connery. We are staying in St. Kitts on the local scene. However, we are going regional as we are visiting the Republic Bank CPL, the 2026 version. This Republic Bank CPL, there will be 39 matches being played, 35 matches in the regular season. Then there's an eliminator one, a qualifier one, a qualifier two, and then the final, which gives 39 matches. This CPL started way back on Friday, August 7th, down in St. Vincent at the Arnoldsville playing field, and that was a very historic moment, and it is scheduled to be completed all the way in September 20th, when the final will be had. The regular season, the round robin, that will finish on Sunday, September 13th, with match number 35, Barbados Tridents versus Guyana Amazon Warriors, Wednesday 16th, which is National Heroes Day. Or that eliminator will be played at the Kensington Oval, Bridgetown, Barbados, and that's where all the finals will be played, the eliminators, the qualifiers, and the finals. On Thursday 17th, we have qualifier number one at the same venue. Friday, September 18th, qualifier two at the same venue. And the grand finale, the final, all the marbles will be at stake on Sunday 20th, 2026. And that is CPL, all this action happening. And now if we turn our attention to the actual matches, boy, oh boy, oh boy, were there some very, very disappointed persons as the match got rained out, would you believe it? A highly anticipated match on Sunday, August 30th, the 21st match of the season here at Warner Park in St. Kitts. That would have been the second match, the second of four, when the St. Kitts and the Nevis Patriots, they were scheduled to come up against the Antigua and Barbuda Falcons. However, the toss was taken. The Antigua and Barbuda Falcons won the toss. They said they would have fielded first, which is no surprise, as teams winning the T20 normally decide to field first, and therefore the St. Kitts and Nevis Patriots, they were going to bat. There is an interesting observation. The first match, Mikhail Louis, he was included in the 11 to have played, and he made only 9. However, for the second match, he was dropped, and his brother, Jeremiah Louis, was brought into the 11. Jeremiah didn't play, so I don't know if he will get another game when the third match happens on Tuesday, September 1st, when the St. Kitts and the Nevis Patriots will come up against the Barbados Royals, and this is match number 23. The third and final match here at Warner Park sees the St. Kitts and the Nevis Patriots tackling the St. Lucia Kings at Warner Park, match number 25, and that's at 7 p.m. Both matches at 7 p.m. So everyone is invited to go on out and support CPL cricket. Go on out and support your local players. And if we look at the upcoming matches, apart from what will be played here in St. Kitts, well, we're just going to look at the next few matches. Match number 24, the Trinbago Knight Riders, they will be hosting the Antigua and Barbuda Falcons

on Wednesday 2nd at 7 p.m. And that will be at the Brian Lara Cricket Academy in Taruba, San Fernando, Trinidad. As I indicated, Thursday, September 3rd, the Patriots versus the King here at Warner Park. Friday, September 4th at the Guyana Providence Stadium, match number 26. Guyana Amazon Warriors versus the Jamaica Kingsmen at 7 p.m. Saturday, September 5th, Barbados Tridents will engage Trinidad and Tobago Knight Riders. That's at the Kensington Oval in Bridgetown, Barbados. That match starts at 8 p.m. instead of 7. And on Sunday, September 6th, the Guyana Amazon Warriors will tackle the St. Kitts and the Nevis Patriots. That match is starting at 3 p.m., match number 28. And that's at the Guyana Providence Stadium in Guyana, match number 28. So a lot of action, and it is all up for grabs. Anybody could be winning. Anything can happen. And speaking about winning, let us take a quick look at the points standing. The St. Kitts and Nevis Patriots, they are resting snugly in the cellar position. They are seventh. They've played 6 matches, 1-1, lost 4. They have had 1 no result because of the rainout match, and they are on 3 points. There are 2 teams on 4 points. The Barbados Tridents, they are 6th, playing 4 matches, winning 2, losing 2. They have 4 points. Their net run rate is negative 0.811. While the Trinbago Knight Riders, the defending champions, not doing too well at this stage, but a lot of cricket left to be played. They are on 4 points also, playing 6 matches, winning 2, losing 4. Their net run rate is plus 0.502. The Guyana Amazon Warriors, they are in 4th all by them, their lonesome self, on 6 points. They have a perfect record. They have won all 3 matches. And could you imagine, teams have lost matches and they are ahead of them, obviously, because the teams have played more matches. In 3rd, we have the Jamaican Kingsmen, their debut season, so to speak. The Kingsmen, it is their debut season, but not Jamaica. Jamaica, they were in before as the Jamaica Talawas, and in 2023, they played their last season. They were out for 2024 and 2025. They're now coming back 2026, and while they were out in 2024, the Antigua and Barbuda Falcons, they replaced them, and they are still here. Jamaica, they've played 8 matches, and they have a split performance. They've won 4 and lost 4. They are one of 2 teams, the second of 2 teams, actually, on 8 points. Their net run rate is negative 0.346. While the St. Lucia Kings, they've played 7, won 4, lost 3. They are on 8 points. Their net run rate is plus 0.081. Out front, leading the table, the Antigua and Barbuda Falcons, they have had a topsy-turvy season, starting at the top, going way down to 6th, and they've been going up and down seesaw mode. Right now, they are at the top. Will they be able to stay there? I don't know. We will have to wait and see. They've played 8 matches, the Falcons. They've won 4, lost 3, and they have had 1 no result, the rainout match against the Patriots, and they are going to be holding on and trying to stay there and lifting the championship trophy. But that is easier said than done. But it's lots of action. 2 more matches at Warner Park Tuesday 7 p.m. September 1st against the Barbados Pride, and Thursday September 3rd against the St. Lucia Patriots. Last 2 matches by the Patriots here in the St. Lucia Kings. The last 2 matches here in the St. Kitts at Warner Park. So go on out, wear your colors, and represent. You have to drive to arrive alive. Please be patient, or else you will be a patient on the road. Please don't drink and drive. Don't drive and drink. Be responsible. If you're driving, get a designated driver. If you're drinking, get a designated driver who isn't drinking, because the life you save and or the life you take may very well be your own and or your loved one or loved ones. Please be safe. Extend courtesy on the road to all road users. You have been listening to the...

0: ever hear Earthquake call and say, "Hello, Miss Lee, yes, it's me, Earthquake, I come in Tuesday around 10. No, sir. Earthquake does arrive unannounced, and when it come, it shake all sense and sensibility out of we. Remain calm, stay inside, and do the DCH. Drop, hover, hold on. 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Elevator, avoid that, because you might get in and poof, power gone, and you're stuck in that box without air. 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

0: ever hear Earthquake call and say, "Hello, Miss Lee, yes, it's me, Earthquake, I come in Tuesday around 10? No, sir. Earthquake does arrive unannounced, and when it come, it shake all sense and sensibility out of we. Remain calm, stay inside, and do the DCH. Drop, hover, hold on. Once the shaking starts, you know it's Earthquake. Make a quick move to a safe place. Don't run to the door, we are in the exit. Stairs might broke up or full of people. Elevator, avoid that, because you might get in and poof, power gone, and you're stuck in that box without ear. Take cover under a strong table or a bed, or crouch against an inside wall or in a corner, and cover your face and your head with your arms. Remember, DCH, drop, cover, hold on. Glass windows and doors, outside walls and doors, in an earthquake, bad news. 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Remain calm, stay indoors until all the shaking stop, and do the DCH, drop, cover, hold on.
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0: Heritage matters to me. 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
1: You ever hear Earthquake call and say, "Hello, Miss Lee, yes, it's me, Earthquake, I come in Tuesday around 10? No, sir. Earthquake does arrive unannounced, and when it come, it shake all sense and sensibility out of we. 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Drop, cover, hold on. 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

0: ever hear Earthquake call and say, "Hello, Miss Lee, yes, it's me, Earthquake, I come in Tuesday around 10. No, sir. Earthquake does arrive unannounced, and when it come, it shake all sense and sensibility out of we. Remain calm, stay inside, and do the DCH. Drop, hover, hold on. Once the shaking starts, you know it's Earthquake. Make a quick move to a safe place. Don't run to the door, we are in the exit. Stairs might broke up or full of people. Elevator, avoid that, because you might get in and poof, power gone, and you're stuck in that box without air. Take cover under a strong table or a bed, or crouch against an inside wall or in a corner, and cover your face and your head with your arms. Remember, DCH, drop, cover, hold on. Glass windows and doors, outside walls and doors, in an earthquake, bad news. Take care of yourself. Most injuries during earthquakes happen when something drop and hit people entering or exiting a building. Last thing, don't want to run outside and ask, "You feel it, you feel it?" Remain calm, stay indoors until all the shaking stop, and do the DCH, drop, cover, hold on.
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Don't miss out on this informative health talk where we teach you to live your best life. Weekly Dose, Tuesdays on WinFM 98.9.